0: stolen. By the way, it doesn't matter that he's 88 and lives by himself. I mean, anybody is liable for this. The problem with those insurance companies are that it's really expensive to buy that insurance, which is they make a lot of money with it. So the way to do it is you can look at and pull title anytime. And if it turns out someone does try that, first of all, it's criminal, big time criminal violation. And you can buy, I think you can buy insurance, but through the homeowner's policy. You don't want to go to these separate organizations that sell insurance. But it happens very rarely.
1: How often should he pull title and should he?
0: You can do it as often as you want. I mean, it's on the internet.
1: You have to go down to the recorder's office.
0: Okay, well.
1: Their office.
0: Okay, then you can't do that. My information is you can't do it on the internet, but okay, maybe there's the way I've been told is it's a little complicated, so it's not easy to do. Okay, you may want to buy those insurance policies, one of those, and that protects you, but it happens so rarely that I've never been told by my insurance agent to buy insurance against that possibility. All you can do is, you can't go down on a regular basis. You can't go down once a week. So the answer is you get one of those insurance policies, and people do. And it's like homesteading. You know, they sell you the homestead insurance, or they'll homestead a property for you. Well, the bottom line, you don't need to do that. Because those are all fake, for sure. Susan. Hi, Susan. Welcome.
2: Susan Kay?
0: Yes, ma'am.
2: Hi. I have a question. We replaced an engine with a remanufactured engine, and unknown to us, it was leaking radiator fluid out the head gasket. It was enough to like keep draining. We kept refilling. We didn't know what the problem was. And then the truck had only been driven about 12, 13,000 miles, but it went past the warranty period when we found out the engine just needed to be replaced again. What is our recourse?
0: Okay. Well, first of all, the second you mentioned refurbished engine, there went the warranty. That was out the window. I'm telling you, I guarantee that. So you go after the people who put in the refurbished engine, and they put in a fraudulent engine. You also can go after the manufacturer and say the engine should not have blown up. How old is the car?
2: It's a 2004.
0: Ooh, okay. So you have a 20-year-old car. There's no insurance there. I would go after the people that put in the engine. They put in an engine that is defective, and you sue them for the cost of the engine and the replacement of the engine. You know, that's what you sue them for. And you needed a new engine anyway, so the difference is going to be, here's what you're going to do. You get another organization, another company that puts in a new engine, or puts in another refurbished engine. And whatever you pay that company, you sue company number one for the difference. So let's say company number one charges $3,000, and you go to the second company and they charge you $4,000 for doing that. You sue for $1,000. You can't sue for the entire amount because you can't get a free engine. But you can sue for the difference. And those are the only people that I would sue. And you can't go after the manufacturer. A 20-year-old car, engines do have a way of blowing up. Okay, you know I'm a lawyer, and I have been a lawyer for decades. And I don't know much, but I'll tell you, I'm a real fan of looking at the Constitution. And there's a Fourth Amendment that is supposed to protect us from unreasonable searches. And the government needs probable cause in order to do a search. They need a judge to sign off. You get due process. But here's a legal loophole. Data brokers have already collected your personal information, your home address, your daily routine, your family's names, your financial history. And they'll sell it to anyone with a credit card, including federal agents.

0: agencies. 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And that's not hypothetical. 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So let me tell you about Incogni. 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Now, on my list, I have over 400 brokers that we've been able to tag.
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0: Welcome back. Handle on the Law, Marginal Legal Advice. Hello, Joe. You're up.
1: Hi, Jim, Bill. Back in 2013, I received a certificate of occupancy for a very small one-bedroom apartment rental. And on the windows of this apartment, they're barred. They were barred. And I was told back in 2013 that they can be barred except for one window has to be unbarred in case of fire or something. So they can get out.
0: An exit. So, yes.
1: Yeah. So that was back in 2013. Now the new people, there's new people now at this small city. And can they force me to put like new bolts and whatever to make it so that the people inside can push the bars out in case of fire?
0: Not if you have an exit. If there is an exit from that room, no. You don't have to do anything. And the fact that it was 2013 doesn't mean a thing. I mean, today you can put a window up if you want, as long as it complies with the law that says you have to have an exit. It's just a safety issue. Other than that, you can bolt your window shut. Unless you live in an area that has an HOA that doesn't allow you to do it. I would be nailed if I try that.
1: No, what I meant is that can they force me to do that?
0: No.
1: All the other
0: No, they can't. As long as you are able to leave the property, there's an exit in case there's an emergency. That, the rest of it, they can't force you to change bolts and all that. The answer is no. They can't do that at all. Nicole. Hi, Nicole. Welcome.
2: Hi, Bill.
0: Yes, ma'am.
2: So I was laid off earlier this week, and I was given a severance agreement. I signed it, and there's a revocation period of 7 days. So the next day, a person inside the company advised me to get a lawyer because they believed that I was wrongfully terminated.
0: Well, hold on a minute. I don't even understand. It was severance and revocation period that you can unsign it within 7 days. Is that what that means?
2: Yes.
0: Okay, and now you're arguing wrongful termination. That's not easy to prove. Why did they fire you, or why do you think they fired you?
2: Well, they told me that they were redoing my job description.
0: Okay.
2: And so I said, okay, that's fine. Do I have the opportunity to apply? And they said, well, we're not posting it. We already have somebody.
0: Okay, then the answer is they can fire you. Especially if you live in the state of California, they can fire you for any reason or no reason long as you don't hit the big five. And that is religion, race, creed, sexual orientation, although that one is sort of up in the air. If they fired you for any of that kind of discrimination, yes, you have an anti-discrimination suit. The rest of the time, they can fire you for any reason they want. Grab the money if it's enough. And, find another job. All right. People don't understand that. Oh, I've been wrongfully terminated. Okay. No, you haven't been. They hired someone younger than I am. Well, that's a real problem because they have a right to do that. Well, they hired someone at half my pay and therefore they fired me. Absolutely. They have a right to do that. So people don't understand what wrongful discrimination is. It's not easy to prove. It really isn't. Anne, hello, Anne. Welcome.
3: Hi. My husband and I were driving in another state, and we were rear-ended, and we're not happy with what the insurance company is offering us.
0: Okay, that's not unusual.
3: But it's, we're old also, and we had, aches and pains, but we didn't lose any limbs or anything like that.
0: Well, that's good news. I mean, it would be better if you lost some limbs, but then it depends on how much insurance the other side had. So you had aches and pains, and that's it. Did you go to the doctor? Did you treat, Ann?
3: We haven't treated yet.
0: Okay, when did this happen?
3: But we have.
0: When did this happen, Ann?
3: This happened about 3 weeks ago.
0: Okay. I wish you had gone. Had you gone to the doctor at all within the past 3 weeks?
3: Yes, we went.
0: Oh, good.
3: The earliest we could go was about 10 days ago.
0: Okay, all right. And, so you're almost 2 weeks in. Did you go to the ER or urgent care?
3: We did.
0: Good. So you got in. So you got into the ER immediately. I mean, if you're going to the ER, yeah. They're not going to say your next appointment with the ER is 10 days from now.
3: Right.
0: So all right. So you went into the ER, and what did the doctor say?
3: Well, they said, just to follow up, they didn't see anything horribly wrong with us.
0: Okay. All right. And how much did the insurance company offer you?
3: They're offering us $2,000 a piece. And to pay for our medical, but we already have good medical insurance. And they offered to fix our car.
0: Okay, so basically for the pain and suffering, they're fixing your car. They're paying for your medical, which, by the way, your medical insurance is going to get back from them because they've already paid for your medical. The insurance company, if you look at your contract, your medical insurance documents, it says that if you are injured and your medical insurance pays, if a third party ends up paying for medical, your insurance company gets it back. The insurance company on the other side that's offering you money is the third party. So what you're looking at is your medical bills are already covered, and then it's between the between your medical coverage people and the insured insurance. Fixing the car and getting $2,000. And they said there's nothing really wrong with you, and you are old and have aches and pains anyway. Okay, and you're not happy with $2,000. I wouldn't be happy with it either, so I don't think you're crazy here. However, let's say you sue them. Mm-hmm. Okay, you can't sue them in small claims court because no small claims judge is going to give you a pain and suffering. That doesn't work. So you have to sue them, and is it worth the lawsuit? And you're not going to get very much because you're old and you have aches and pains. How much of the aches and pains you now have are a result of that accident? How old are you, by the way, Ann?
3: My husband's 80 and I'm 77.
0: Wow. So you have serious aches and pains.
3: Absolutely.
0: I know. I'm getting up there. Now I'm not in my late 70s or 80s. I get that. But, you know, I live with aches and pains, too. All of us do. So bottom line is I would take it, but you don't have to. But then if you go to a personal injury lawyer and they're no one's going to take this case. So I would argue with your insurance company or the insurance company, say, come on, you know, how about $3,000? Depends on the adjuster. And you don't argue a lawsuit. What you do is saying we couldn't use our car. Aches and pains. I hurt like hell. I'm old. I'm decrepit. I just lost my dog. And I just bought another little puppy that just got run over. And so, you know, do me a favor and give me, another $1,000. But, that's what's going on there, Ann. You know, I mean, that's the world.
3: Okay.
0: That's the world now. Okay. Sorry about that. Well, actually, I'm not sorry about that, but that is the world. Okay, your bad breath. Now, let's change the conversation to talk about fresh breath. 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

0: News. I'm Kathleen Maloney. Two U.S. service members go missing during annual multinational military exercises in Morocco.
1: The search is ongoing, involving ground, air, and maritime resources, including mountaineers and divers. It happened near the Cap Draw training area, near the city of Tantan, close to the Atlantic Ocean.
0: Fox's Stephanie Bennett. President Trump announcing a project will start tomorrow aimed at helping stranded ships that are neutral and innocent leave the Strait of Hormuz safely.
2: The ship movement is merely meant to free up people, companies, and countries that have done absolutely nothing wrong. They are victims of this circumstance.
0: Fox's Alex Hogan says the U.S. will guide ships safely out of restricted waterways. Crews on board some of those ships are said to be running low on food. 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

In January of 69, Creedence Clearwater Revival has a number two hit with Proud Mary. The Beatles perform live for the last time on the rooftop of Apple Records in London. And after touring as the New Yardbirds in September of 68, Jimmy Page renames the band Led Zeppelin and releases their debut, which goes top 10 in both the US and UK.

0: In February of 69, Detroit rockers MC5 released their debut album, Kick Out the Jams, on Elektra Records. Tommy James and the Shondells have a number one hit with the psychedelic-influenced Crimson and Clover. And San Francisco's Sly and the Family Stone go to number one with the single Everyday People.
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1: All right, here's what happened in California. Oh, how unusual, California. This is a law that would force immigration agents and law enforcement officers to display ID while on duty and can't wear face masks. Okay. Now, considering this is California, what a shocker. And this is in direct response to ICE agents, and you've seen them as they enforce immigration laws. You can see them wear masks. Very few of them, you can see their faces. So California passes this law, says, no, you can't do it. Well, here's the problem. Those ICE agents are federal agents. Now, they can go all day with California police officers, or the California Highway Patrol and local police departments, but this is the feds. And what the court said is, I don't know what you think the Supremacy Clause does, but federal law trumps anything on the state level. And unless federal law says it, ICE can do whatever the hell it wants, unless it's, of course, unconstitutional. Well, there's nothing constitutional about whether you do or not wear face masks. And there's a reason for it, because if something is wrong, who do you go after? If there is a wrongdoing by a federal agent, you should be able to know who it is. But the bottom line is, a state cannot pass a law that involves a federal agent or federal agency. You can't do it. And so the Ninth Circuit Court of Appeals slapped down the law. That's it. Because it said in a ruling, the measure attempts to directly regulate the federal government. And that's exactly what is it attempts to do. No, thank you. Supremacy law of the people of the state of or people of the United States and its constitution. All right, let's go ahead and take some phone calls. Here's a question that I haven't answered in a long time. Hello, Brad. Brad, you're up.
2: Good morning,
1: welcome
2: Bill.
1: To Handle on the Law. Yes, sir.
2: My question is around a revocable trust versus irrevocable trust.
1: Okay.
2: Can a long-term assisted living facility access your funds in a revocable trust but not the irrevocable trust? Is that true?
1: That's true. Irrevocable trust, it's nothing to do with you anymore. An irrevocable trust, it's its own entity, and it can't be touched. Where a revocable trust, a living trust, yeah, it's your money. The only issue about trust is that when you die, the trust is distributed by the trustee. Keep in mind, when people write an irrevocable trust, it's gone. The money is done. It's an own entity and it can't be changed. And it is not an asset that can be gone after by any entity. Let's say you've got, an assisted living facility and you owe some money. And the money that you did have is an irrevocable trust is no longer yours. And they can't sue the irrevocable trust because the irrevocable trust does not have any kind of a contract with the facility. All right. Will, you're up. Hello, Will. Welcome.
3: Hi, Bill. How are you?
1: Yes, sir. What can I do for you?
3: Okay, Bill. I'm 69. I'm a senior. 2025 this summer. I made a phone call to rent a senior building. I mean, not the building, but the apartment in a senior building. I met the guy. He showed me the property. He told me that, hey, there's another guy who's interested in it, but I hadn't heard from him. But if he doesn't call, you can get it if you're interested. I said, okay, I like it. So later on that day, he texted me and said the guy liked it and he was going to move in. Okay, I didn't believe that just the way he said it. So I waited a couple of days. I had a friend of mine apply for it. She went through the same motion. The guy showed her the apartment and she liked it. She told him that, hey, you know, I like it. I want it. He was like, okay, well, you can get it. So she left. He kept calling her and texting her. Hey, well, look, the place is open. You know, you could get it if you want it.
1: Okay, so the bottom line is, the bottom line is he wouldn't let you have it, right?
3: He discriminated against me.
1: Well, okay, based on what? How did he discriminate? What's the discrimination? He didn't like you?
3: Well, based on me being black.
1: Ah, okay, you have to prove that. You've got to prove that's why the rental was not made to you. That's not easy to prove. That is not, because all he has to do is say, you know what? I just didn't like Will. I'm not crazy about Will. You know, I didn't like his voice. I didn't like the way he called me. I didn't like his attitude. That's really why I discriminated against you. So that's why I wouldn't let Will sign it. So how do you prove that it was because you are black? How do you prove that?
3: Because there's no other black people in that building except for female.
1: Okay, so what?
3: No black males in that
1: building. Where in the law does it say if you own a building, X number of people have to be minority? Now it has. Now there are federal laws that if you have Section 8, for example, and there are enough black people. I mean that, and even that is difficult. You've been discriminated against, but not legally. So you've got no place to go on that. You don't. And by the way, I think California law is law. Even if you've been discriminated, and there is another reason. He's black. But the bottom line is that's really not the reason, even though it was part of the reason. You know what? Nah, you don't have a fundamental right there. And it's hard to prove, by the way. How do you prove it? Well, there are no black people in the building. Okay. So the law now says you have to have X number of black people. It doesn't work that way. Susan. Hello, Susan. What can I do for you?
4: Oh, hi, Bill. Thank you so much for taking my call. I own a leasing company about $11,500. I haven't been paying the balance. Over mileage, they turn me to collection. The collection people now want to settle. They send me a letter if you want to settle $5,600. So now my amount from $11,500 to $5,600. So if I settle, is that going to affect my credit even more?
1: I know, but you've already, your credit is already affected. I mean, you are a late pay. As a matter of fact, you're a non-pay. And what you're doing is just holding off a judgment against you. But it's not going to be – I don't think it's going to be any worse than it is now. I mean, your credit is screwed no matter what you do. And the fact is they're willing to accept 50% instead of the entire amount off. That just means that it's not worth going to court against you because they would get a judgment. I mean, there's no issue. You have no defense to this, Susan. They file a lawsuit against you. They're going to get the full amount plus interest. Plus attorney's fees, probably, if you look at your lease agreement. So the point is your credit isn't going to be doing so well. Now your credit is screwed. And the late pay actually is really weird because you have a paid charge, which means she no longer owes the money. But that really doesn't matter very much because even if it's a paid charge, your credit is pretty screwed. Obviously, you know, I'm a lawyer, not a particularly good one, but I give marginal legal advice, except, you know what, when it's good. And let me tell you some good advice. You probably don't know this, but you have legal rights when it comes to your personal data. Data brokers, companies that collect and sell your personal information, and I mean all of it, without your knowledge or consent, they are required by law to remove that information when they are properly requested. Here are the problem. 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

0: 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I can't. 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Lovely, isn't it?
1: Welcome back. Handle on the news or handle on the law. Okay, handle on the news is what I do in the mornings. There you go. I conflate the two. Handle on the law, marginal legal advice. Hello, Mark. It's your turn. Mark, howdy, you're there.
2: I got a question. I'm using Mr. Lazarus.
1: We don't want to mention names. We do not want to mention names.
2: I'm using an attorney recommended by you, and I've been having it for about 9 months now. It's a lawsuit against Budget Truck Rentals where they left 4 screws out of a big step that went into the passenger side of the truck. And when I went to use that side of the truck, the step flew off and I flew off with it and got injured.
1: Okay.
2: Now, my orthopedic surgeon was recommending that I have a full hip replacement surgery because I now have bone-on-bone arthritis. And I planned the surgery. I was going to get it done. And then a few weeks before it was going to happen, I decided to do really heavy physical,
1: physical therapy. Yeah.
2: And I got one of the guys that showed me how to strengthen that part of the body and kind of got rid of the pain. And I'm like, you know what? I really don't think I have arthritis pain. I think it was more of some kind of sprain or whatever was down there that I'm healing. And I don't really want to throw a new piece of metal into my leg and have a hip replacement.
1: Got it.
2: If I don't really have to at this time. So I canceled the surgery. And next thing, this attorney calls me. Doesn't get a hold of me, but then I spent about 5 hours yesterday sending him an email with all the details of the case and everything that I wanted to do. And then I sent him a message saying, hey, I sent you an email. And he sent me a message back saying, we found out that you canceled your surgery. We're dropping your case now.
1: Okay.
2: And I was like, okay. I was just wondering, is it that big of a difference of monetary value?
1: Oh, yeah.
2: If I don't have...
1: Oh, yeah. It's a huge difference. And what happened is the attorney picked up the case predicated on the fact that you're going to have surgery. And he put a value of the case, put a value on settlement or going to trial. Now, keep in mind, you're going after a big company and they don't roll over. I mean, it is a fight. There's no question about it. And sure, it's a question of how much
2: the budget. Yeah. I'm looking at their lawyers and what kind of team they actually have and who they bring in for everything. So I understand what he was up against. And I know it could be done because it's something really easy to prove. I've been going to truck drivers training school.
1: Yeah, no argument. We're not talking about liability here. No, we're not talking about liability, Mark. There's no issue. The company screwed up. The company is negligent. The company is liable, probably. And the issue is that the attorney... And I do commercials for him, he's local LA. And, you know, I know you mentioned his name, Mark Lazarus, a good guy. He's involved with handleonthelaw.com. But the case is worth X dollars if you go to surgery. And if you don't, all of a sudden the value of the case drops dramatically because not only the issue is liability, but how much is your injury? Mm-hmm. They pay you based on your injury. He can do that. Lawyers can do that. They can value the case, and if it changes, goodbye, we're done. You know, for example, let's say
2: you have experience with hip replacement surgeries and any other kind of alternative instead of getting
1: the lawyer's not a doctor. The lawyer is not a doctor, and you doing physical therapy is not the same as surgery. Yeah,
2: I'm
1: so they can't.
2: Do you know about something else I can do that's surgery for the hip?
1: I'm a doctor. Yes. What I didn't do is, here it is. After my residency hip replacements, I decided, you know, I'd rather be a lawyer. Instead of the medical school and the residency, I'm not a doctor. So even though I play one on radio. So the bottom line, Mark, is do you want to do surgery? A lot of people don't. There is my daughter needs surgery, for example, for her back. Probably does, because, she took a spill when she was in school and really screwed up her back. They won't do surgery on her because, she's only 30 years old, and they say she's too young. So here are the exercises to strengthen your back. And a lot of people do that. So bottom line, good for you for not doing the surgery. But as far as the value of the case is, it's not so much. And the lawyer goes, I'm not willing to work that hard. One of the cases, for example, if you're going medical malpractice, and this is typical with med mal attorneys, it's as much work dealing with a case that's worth $20,000 as a case that's worth $200,000. And keep in mind, the lawyer takes a percentage of the case. They're usually on contingency. As a matter of fact, they're all on contingency. So the lawyer is going to take a percentage, let's say 30%. And so the lawyer looks at the case and it's worth $100,000. And the lawyer would get 33. If it's a third, which is typical, the lawyer gets $33,000. Okay, is he willing to work that hard on a case that he would work the same amount of time on a case that's worth $300,000 or $400,000? For $33,000, or let's go $3,000 and $1,000 to the lawyer. No, even though you can absolutely prove there's that much money involved. No. And so the lawyers can toss that, and they do. And by the way, it's not just Mark who would do it. Virtually any lawyer who is good would do it. Matter of fact, let me bring in Mark for a moment. 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Why? Well, because there are a lot of lawyers out there who aren't very good. Some are great. 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

0: And welcome back. More handle on the law. Marginal legal advice, where I tell you it's actually worse than marginal, to be honest with you. It can be downright terrible. Sometimes I get give good advice, particularly when, you need a lawyer on this one, because I don't want to really screw up your life too badly. But I really enjoy giving you marginal, worse than marginal legal advice. All right. Here we go. Tim. Hello, Tim. Welcome to Handle on the Law.
1: Hello. My question is, has to do with, I'm running a website, zoos and animal sanctuaries, wildlyseenadventures.com. And so I take videos at different zoos or whatever, and then kind of rate them. But on the videos, am I allowed to include people's faces? Like Gatorland in Florida.
0: Yeah, I think so. And here, because you're in public places and there is no expectation of privacy. Now, what you cannot do is use people's faces for commercial purposes. In other words, you making money off of people's faces. They own their own face. And they own their likeness, which is why you see so many faces that are blurred out whenever you see the news. And certainly kids that I think by law you can't show their faces, or certainly by policy. But the bottom line is, no one's going to bother you. I mean, who cares? You know, the bottom line is you rate people on your internet and on your website. How many downloads do you get?
1: Oh, per month. Not very many. And again, it's just to rate the zoo. It's not
0: rating people. You rate the zoo. You can do that all. Yeah, I know, I understand. But in the end, you know, who's going to sue you and say you're making money off of my face? So really? Well, I'm not making any money. So I think you're going to be fine. I wouldn't worry about it. Yeah, it's probably rate a zoo. I mean, who cares? Literally, who cares how you rate a zoo? I don't want your opinion on the zoo. I'll give the opinion myself. Scott. Hello, Scott. Welcome.
2: Hey, how you doing?
0: Yes, sir.
2: I live out of state. I've come to help my aunt with a project, and it happens to be a water flood project. And I noticed this morning she opened a letter, notice of non-renewal of California earthquake policy for July. And then it says, we've already sent you a non-renewal of your homeowner. She's been a AAA member for 30 years or 29 and a half.
0: Mm-hmm.
2: And, She's listening, because as she does every week, loves the program. What companies should we consider going to, or are we going to get the same answer from them? Notice a we're not interested. So does she need to do the California FAIR plan?
0: Yeah, the California FAIR plan has nothing to do with earthquake insurance. It's just fire insurance. That's for starters. And for those people that don't know what the California Care Plan is, it is the insurance policy of last resort, where insurance companies will not insure people that are in high fire areas. They just say, no thanks, we're not going to do it as a matter of policy. Or your company is out and you can't find a company. Let's say your house is worth X number of dollars in a neighborhood that they don't want to insure. So she has no right for insurance. There's no right to have California to have insurance, homeowners or earthquake insurance. The problem is that this company doesn't want her. In this case, it's Allstate, 30 years. It doesn't matter. They've just decided that they don't want to insure her anymore. So you have to go to another insurance company. It's that simple. And it could be that she's out of luck with earthquake insurance completely, that there isn't a company that's going to give earthquake insurance in California. Now, I know they do, because I'm in the middle of renewing my earthquake insurance. It's expensive as hell, by the way. But, you know, it's California and we have the San Andreas Fault, and I live in Southern California. Now, if she can't get fire insurance, which is another issue, because that's a tough one, then you go to the California.

0: I've had non-renewals. Matter of fact, I've been with, I forget the company's name, because I've already made sure I forgot about it. But I got a non-renewal, and I wasn't happy. And so until I found a new insurance company, I was bare for 2 weeks. I mean, I woke up in the morning every day for 2 weeks with no insurance on my home. I did not sleep very well. And I ended up getting insurance, which was exactly double that I was paying because it's California. And the big issue here is wildfires. Specifically, after the Palisades fire and the Altadena fire, where thousands of homes were burnt and destroyed. Also, keep in mind that those were expensive homes, too. I mean, there isn't a home that's under $1 million, $1.5 million in the Palisades. So insurance companies went completely crazy. So now the FAIR plan is going to be used because a lot of companies simply won't do it. All right. How much are we doing for time? We're good. Neil. Hello, Neil. Welcome.
1: Oh, you're welcome. Yeah. I have a divorce going for about a year and a half.
0: And you have a divorce going for a year and a half? How old are you?
1: 86.
0: How long have you been married?
1: 25 years.
0: And you're divorcing someone now. Hmm. Okay. So you have a divorce that's going through. All right. So go on.
1: Okay. I was wondering, I had a prenuptial agreement. And also, the lawyer's going that what I own now is my personal property. She can't touch it. So, is that the best way to go or what?
0: Yeah, if you have a there's no other thing. There's no other way to go. The prenup is going to control. I mean, there's not much you can do now. But if you have a good prenup, that's going to stop her from taking any kind of property or getting any kind of support based on the prenup, assuming that she had a lawyer, assuming she knew what she was doing. And as far as separate property is concerned, Neil, that's your property. She can't touch your property. If you came into the marriage with your separate property, that's yours. If you bought a piece of property with proceeds from your previous separate property, for example, let's say you sell a piece of property and you make money on it, the making money is different because that's considered earnings and it depends on what you do with the money. But for the most part, it's separate property. It's yours. I wouldn't worry about it. How does it work? You got divorced.
1: House.
0: Yeah. Why? You bought another house? Where'd you get the money to buy another house? Where'd you get the money?
1: The sale of the first.
0: Okay. I think you're okay. Yeah. I think you're okay. But why are you getting divorced? What happened after 25 years?
1: Well, her personality changed.
0: Oh, okay. How old is she?
1: She's like 66.
0: 66. Right? You're 96, right? Is that what you said?
1: All right. 86.
0: All right, 86. 86. You still got 20. Yeah, you still had 20 years. Do you have a swimming pool? Just curious.
1: No.
0: No. Okay. Then I would worry about if there's a pool boy involved and you have no swimming pool. Yeah, I'd start to worry about it. Okay.
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4: February, 4 months after her death, Janis Joplin's album Pearl is released and goes to number one. The single Me and Bobby McGee also tops the chart. Withers hits number three with the single Ain't No Sunshine from his debut album produced by Booker T. Jones. In March of 71, Carole King releases her first solo album and scores two number one singles, I Feel the Earth Move and It's Too Late. And UK progressive rockers Jethro Tull have a top 10 album on both sides of the Atlantic with Aqualung.

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0: Welcome back. More Handle on the Law. Hey, Evelyn, you're up. What can I do for you?
1: Okay, hold on. Okay, my brother was at a bowling alley, and he slipped bowling. Well, actually, you know, you roll the ball, and then you look forward to make sure the ball hits all the pins. So he's walking backwards. He falls, pound-pound fracture.
0: That's a problem.
1: Does he have a case?
0: I don't know, but you're going to have no trouble getting an attorney. As I've often said, even if you have clear-cut liability, if the damages aren't big enough, attorneys don't touch it. If the damages, and in this case, the injury is big enough, oh yeah, compound fractures are no fun. Attorneys have a way of fining liability. Did he need surgery?
1: Yes, he did.
0: Okay. I think, don't know if there's a case there, but a good attorney will figure out a way, to find liability somewhere in there, because all of a sudden you're talking about a pretty serious case. So go to handleonthelaw.com and, you'll see what I'm talking about. You'll talk to an attorney there on handleonthelaw.com and it will,
1: okay, that's perfect.
0: Yeah. Yeah, absolutely.
1: Now, even again, if you sign the liability?
0: It doesn't matter. Of course, you sign. Everybody signs the liability. But the argument is going to be it's too slippery, the wrong size shoe. I mean, they find all kinds of things. This is when a good lawyer, they get not only aggressive, but a good lawyer can come up with avenues that most of us wouldn't be able to find. If I got into an injury like that, I'd be with a personal injury lawyer in 2 seconds. I would never take a case on like that because it's not in my wheelhouse. I don't have that kind of expertise that's needed. So you'll talk to one of the lawyers, probably Mark, on handleonthelaw.com, and you should be okay with that. That's a big deal, by the way. When you're talking about compound fractures, I mean, you're talking about that's when the bone is sticking through the skin. And that's no joke. And so, you know, is there a liability there? I would guess not much, but I'm not a lawyer of that magnitude or that expertise. Kelly. Hi, Kelly. Welcome.
2: Hi, how are you?
0: Yes, ma'am.
2: Yes. So my son was at school last week. He's 15 years old. He was about to play his baseball game when he got called over by his coaches, 4 security guards, and the school police officer. They pulled him over and they started questioning him about what he did at the weekend. They knew what he did to confess to what he did. And my son was scared. He didn't know what was going on. The officer then tells him to get in the golf cart with them that they want to further question him. They drive away in the golf cart about a mile, questioning him, and then they turn the golf cart around, drop him back off, and they all just start laughing at him. It humiliated him. It was a joke, I guess, from the police officer, which I did call the school and complain about. But at this time, my son doesn't want to go play baseball anymore.
0: Yeah, no, I get it.
2: If we have a case with this officer.
0: Yeah, I think you do. And you have a case not only for the damage, the psychological damages, but I would even argue false imprisonment. When they forced him to get into the cart based under color of authority and they were making a joke about out of it. Yeah. Yeah, I think there is a case there.
2: I contacted a few lawyers to see, and they were more about personal injury.
0: I understand. But, you know, personal injury lawyers, this is a very different issue. Let's say the golf cart crashed or lost a wheel and everybody got hurt. That's very different. Mm-hmm. Your traditional personal injury lawyers are probably not going to take it. Well, let me ask you, did you go to the website? Did you go to my website and talk to any of the lawyers, perchance?
2: No, I haven't yet.
0: All right, try that. And what will happen is I don't think any of the lawyers do this kind of law specifically, but they know people. You know, whenever you want to break someone's knees, you know, I know a guy who knows a guy who knows a guy. Kind of thing.
2: Yeah.
0: And I think you have the same situation here where at least they know a guy who knows a guy. And but it's I have to tell you, I think those damages, I think those guys are bastards for doing that. And your son has real emotional damage with that. Now, I hope he's going to a shrink because that's
2: I will next week. Yeah.
0: Good. Good.
2: Next week.
0: That's
2: therapist.
0: What you want to do.
2: And the officer tried to call me and apologize and play it off like it was a joke. That officers, you know, they do it all the time. And he was
0: he can say whatever he wants. That doesn't matter. Yeah. And I think that cop understands that, oops, maybe I went over the line, because he went over the line. There's no question about that. Gary. Hi, Gary. Welcome.
3: Hi, Bill. My wife recently purchased some face cleanser gel for our teenage daughter, brought the product home, used it. And shortly after she used it, we noticed that her skin was red and she was complaining of some burning.
0: Okay.
3: So we took her to the dermatologist the next day. He took a look at her and said, yeah, she had some mild chemical burns from the product. Mm-hmm. And then he told us, you know, to use some lotions at home.
0: Okay.
3: And that was basically it. We're wondering if we have any case to make against either store where we bought it or the manufacturer of the product.
0: You may have both, but let me ask you something. And this is as to the damages and the value of this. How long did she have red and burning skin?
3: I would say cumulative, probably 5 to 6 days.
0: Okay.
3: So
0: let me put it this way. 5 to 6 days of burning and red skin. And let's say you go in front of a judge or a jury on that one. And anybody on that jury who's ever had a sunburn is going to say, if you think we're going to give Gary's daughter money because she was uncomfortable for a few days and her skin was red, that ain't going to happen. The answer is she reacted. And by the way, that could be within the confines of, the side effects that I don't know on the tube or whatever they do. These are the possible side effects. But let's say they don't. Let's say it was their fault. What do you think 5 days of burning skin is worth?
3: Couple $100.
0: All right. So here's your problem is where are you going to get it? Are you going to sue the manufacturer in small claims court? Who is, of course, not going to pay. Because they don't want them. Maybe they will. You sue them for the burn. You can't do it in small claims court, because that's not what they do. Small claims court can't ascertain what damages are in a medical malpractice case. So the answer is no. And the good news is your daughter had 5 days of uncomfortableness. Wow. 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

0: News. I'm Jamal Osman. Here's what's happening. President Trump has announced Project Freedom, an effort to reopen the Strait of Hormuz. He says that countries from all over the world have asked the U.S. to help free their ships from the strait. He said, quote, "For the good of Iran, the Middle East, and the United States, we have told these countries that we will guide their ships safely out. That will start on Monday." Meantime, President Trump met with oil executives this week at the White House. Chevron CEO Mike Wirth on CBS's Face the Nation.
1: What's really needed is for flow to resume through the Strait of Hormuz. Mm-hmm. You can't take 20% of the energy out of the system, and some of it's finding its way around to the Red Sea. But there's still a substantial amount of world energy supply that is not able to flow.
0: Gas is nearly $4.50 a gallon. 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
11: In February of 77, 60s band leader Manfred Mann has a new band and scores a U.S. number one hit with a cover of Bruce Springsteen's song Blinded by the Light. In March, Foreigner released their debut album that goes to number four in the U.S., driven by two top 10 singles, Cold as Ice and Feels Like the First Time. Philadelphia blue-eyed soul duo Hall & Oates have their first U.S. number one with Rich.

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1: This is Handle on the Law, marginal legal advice where I tell you, you have no case whatsoever. Oh, here's a fun one, and I'm peripherally connected to this, and I'll tell you how in a couple of seconds. And that is three attorneys are facing discipline from the State Bar of California because they used AI in producing legal documents that were in front of the court. Now, are attorneys allowed to use AI? Well, they are. But the problem is, you can't just make up cases. And that's what AI does. It's hallucinations is what they call it. And to fill in sort of the holes in any argument or any legal document, they make stuff up. The AI actually makes stuff up. So they quoted in their documents cases that never existed, decisions that were never made. And the court went nuts on this. And so the judge turned this over to the state bar, and the state bar is now deciding what disciplinary measures are going to go against this one Beverly Hills attorney. It was, let me tell you, it's you have to be a little tricky about using generative AI tools to draft legal arguments. So let me tell you my story. I was in court, and sort of the same thing happens is you can't cite cases that have been overturned as the underlying argument for a case. For example, you say, well, the law says that this, ABC, but it was overturned 5 years later. And if you don't mention that, then the court gets upset. And you get that, or used to get that, and now it's the internet, it's very different. There was a book called Shepherds, in which cases were listed that overturned previous cases. And in overturning a case, you can't use the underlying case as the basis for a lawsuit or arguing that that's law, because it no longer is. It's been overturned. And so I saw there was one judge. Oh, she was, oh, man, was she a hard-ass judge. So I saw one judge, attorney who had, in fact, violated the concept of overturning a case or a case that had been overturned and not mentioning that, using the case that was overturned as the basis for a lawsuit. Judge got so upset, threw the Shepherd's book at the attorney, screaming, saying, you do not bring into court a case that has been overturned. That is not going to happen. Very upset. I thought that was kind of neat, actually. So that's what's happening with AI. Great research tool, but cases that are cited, you got to find out if cases that are cited. All right, Leo, you're up. Good morning, Leo. What can I do for you?
2: Bill, I went to my local city council, Upland and Rancho, and I noticed that you can no longer see yourself when making a public comment. They just have the timer up there. It used to be on the podium. Now they have it on the screen. I tried looking it up on Google. The best I could find is SB 707. Did that change because of SB 707? And is that lawful that they can do that?
1: Okay, first of all, I have no idea what SB 707 is. That's for starters. Second of all, whenever anybody quotes any kind of a statute to me, I go, okay, fine, because I don't know it, because I don't keep statutes in my head. Now, do you have a right to be up on a screen? No, I don't think so. I think it's up to a city council policy. I mean, I've seen plenty of city council meetings where there's nothing other than someone's up standing at a podium screaming at the city council. So, nah, you don't have much of a right. Now, the computer says that someone is blind. No, probably not. The point is, the fact that they no longer have visual aids is, those are the rules. They change the rules. And they can change the rules from, okay, you got 3 minutes to you have 10 minutes. You can bring visual aids with you. You can't. It's a city council that makes that rule. So no. I love it when, someone says, Bill, under Civil Code 1460, subchapter S, provision number one, provision number 1A.2, is that legal to do? Really? Yeah. Okay.
0: JC. Hi, JC. Welcome.
3: Good morning, Bill. I have a workman's comp case. We're coming up on trial next month, and I'm being abandoned by my attorney for the last 4 months. I need to know what, can I go to trial without him, or can I just
0: No, you get another, what you do is you get another work comp attorney, because if you're going next month, you just grab another work comp attorney who will then either take over the case and, well, it'll take over the case no matter what, but either get it continued or say, I've got enough evidence that we can go forward because it's a month away. You're fine.
3: I called several already through your website, but nobody wants to take it because it's only 15% and they're going to split the 15%.
0: Yeah, because the website is not a work, it's not a work comp. These lawyers do not do work comp. What you want is a work comp firm, a law firm that just does workers' comp. And there's a specialty that there's a world of those. The website handleonthelaw.com, that deals with personal injury, which is sometimes it's simultaneous, but it is two different specialties. Yeah. So get you to a work comp firm. And there are a lot of them out there. You're going to be fine. Don't worry about it.
1: I've been practicing law for a very long time, and the concept of legal and rights, I've said this before, are not always the same thing. For example, data brokers who buy your personal personal information are operating within the law, and they collect your personal information from public records and purchase histories and social media. They package it all up and then sell it to advertisers, scammers, political operatives, government agencies even, looking to skip the subpoena process, the legal process. They work around the law. Now, is any of it right? 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

0: And welcome back. More handle on the law. Milton. Hello, Milton.
1: Yes. Greetings. Thank you for taking my call.
0: Sure. Yeah,
1: I've been online for a while. This is a malpractice matter, specifically regarding my prostate. I must say up front, I do not have prostate cancer. My prostate is now healthy. However, my condition was so bad regarding my prostate initially, it was very enlarged. It was impacting my urine flow.
0: Ooh, how old are you, by the way? Milton, how old are you?
1: I'm 68, sir.
0: You've peed enough. Okay. That's just for starters. Come on. Yeah. All right. Yeah. The jury's going to go, all right, Milton, yeah, you've peed plenty in your life. Okay. So your prostate is enlarged. And when it gets large enough, you do have a problem peeing because that's just the way it works. So let's move
1: on. Exactly.
0: Yeah.
1: So what happened was I end up having to have that was corrected. Like I said, I don't have prostate cancer, which is the main thing.
0: That's good.
1: Was corrected. However, when I went into the hospital, my vision was great. My vision was good. I'm now blind, to cut to the chase. I went into ICU, and I was in ICU for a month. They had me hooked up to all type of machines and so forth. But once I left the hospital, I was blind. And they said that my system had went into septic shock, and I ended up having an optic nerve problem. But when I went to the hospital, everything was good visual-wise. So my concern is this. Do I have a case on potential?
0: Yeah, no, that's a very good. Yeah, that's a good question. And here is the answer or partial answer. First of all, the connection between your prostate problems and your eyeballs, that I've never even heard of that. And the other issue is you mentioned you were in septic shock in the hospital, which means you got some kind of an infection, and that may very well have led to your eyesight issues. Now, when you go into a hospital, you take a chance of getting an infection. Matter of fact, that's why you want to stay away from hospitals if you can, because there's plenty of infection, plenty of bacteria that roll around hospitals that you don't get at home. And so there is a percentage of people that are going to be infected no matter what in the hospital. I don't know what that percentage is, but and that's assuming the doctors do everything right. There's still going to be people that are going to get infected. Case in point, me. I went into the hospital 5 years ago. I have a disc problem, and it really went south on me. So I had to have surgery. I had to have back surgery, spinal surgery. And so I go in there, and the doctor does a great job. They fuse my spine, no problem. So I'm in there for a week, and I got an infection at the hospital. And the infection, because I had an aortic valve replacement 15 years before that, the infection lodged into my aortic valve, and I had to have that replaced. And so within 5 weeks, I'm in the hospital for my back, and then in the same hospital, they have to do an aortic valve replacement, open heart surgery. They crack my chest. Do I have a case against them? Because look at that. They gave me an infection. No. I don't, because certain procedures or certain cases go south, 1%, 2%, and you risk it. Now, that's assuming the doctors did nothing wrong, and that's possible. Now, it could be that there's negligence there. They did do something wrong, and that is to be determined by a jury or a judge. And, I mean, you certainly go to a medical malpractice attorney. That there's no question about. I mean, your damages are huge. That you've gone blind. I mean, that's no small deal. But I wouldn't be surprised if the judge or the jury, the fact giver, decides that you were within that small percentage of which there was no malpractice. But you still talk to a malpractice attorney, no matter what you do. Go to the website.
1: That's on your website. Yes,
0: yeah,
1: sir.
0: 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They don't particularly do MelMad. They do personal injury, but they know everybody. You know, so I know a guy who knows a guy who knows a guy. And that's what you want to do. Handleonthelaw.com. Interesting, interesting case. Never heard of prostate connected to your eyeballs. But, you know, that infection in the middle of it, yeah, that'll do it. Susie. Hi, Susie. Welcome.
2: Hi, Bill. My son passed away a couple months ago. And
0: ooh, I'm sorry.
2: He has a 401k. Thank you. Yeah. A 401k and a life insurance policy. So far, I've been told that on the 401k, there is no beneficiary, so I have to go to probate court. My question is, he had quite a bit of credit card debt. Do I have to pay that with the money I get out of his policy?
0: Yes. Yes, you do, because that's his okay. money he's giving you. How old was your son, Susie?
2: 36.
0: Oh, man, I'm sorry. That's a tough one. That is, parents are not supposed to bury their kids.
2: No.
0: Kids are supposed to, yeah, kids are supposed to bury their parents. Yeah, I'm sorry. I know that's a tough one. But the answer to your question is yes, the estate pays all the taxes first and debts, and you get the balance of it. Now, the life insurance policy goes directly to the beneficiary. Nothing is taken out of that. But on the 401k, okay. Yes, it is. So, yeah, I mean, that's your answer. I'm sorry. I make fun of everybody, as you know that, you know, it's just, I just do. I make fun of everybody. But, you know, under these situations, losing a kid is just, I don't care how old your child is. I don't care if you're 90 and your child is 60 something. It still shouldn't happen that way. It shouldn't. Hey, Johnny, welcome to Handle on the Law.
3: My question is this. Now, when you get, you know, contract work at your place, should you get everything in writing, Bill?
0: Of course, you have to. That's the law.
3: Okay.
0: Yeah, and when you mean everything, what does that mean? What are you asking, everything in writing?
3: Right. That's it. Okay. So this is what I'm talking about. All of the costs of the materials, all the cost
0: no,
3: of the,
0: no, no, what? You don't need, nope. They don't have to do that. What they have to do is tell you what they are going to do. They are going to build, a unit. They're going to build, an extra room. They don't have to tell you what they paid for the wood.
3: Okay.
0: All they have to do is tell you, this is what I am going to do. And I will charge you X dollars for it. That's what they have to do.
3: Right. Right. And that way you have proof that, yeah, this is the work that's going to be done.
0: Yeah.
3: And it's going to be done in a timely manner.
0: Yes, that's part of it. Part of the contract says timely manner, of course.
3: Okay. And all the things that they state are done to your specifications.
0: Well, then that gets really interesting because they're going to say they are to my specifications. So when you talk about specification, how detailed do you want to go?
3: Oh, detailed, because that's what I'm paying for.
0: How detailed?
3: Okay, good. Good question.
0: For example, this is the grade of lumber that I will use. They usually don't do that. This is the grade of plywood that I intend on using. They don't say that.
3: Sure. What type of windows are the screw that
0: I'm going to use. No, they don't do that. So when you say with specificity, it's not that specific.
3: Right. But obviously, I've dealt with these contractors before, so I've got a good working relationship with them.
0: Good. And I'm glad. Okay.
3: So, yeah.
0: You got the question. Thank you for asking. We can go into a long, long time on this one.
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15: 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Remember, Big Lou's like you. He's on meds too. 800-444-2013.

0: And welcome back. More Handle on the Law. Marginal legal advice. Hello, Rick. You're up.
1: Hi.
0: Yes.
1: Hi, good morning, Bill. How do I use the legal system, if I can, to challenge a denial from the L.A. Sheriff for my CCW for what I think was wrongfully denied? Because it's really simple. I did failure to disclose a bounce check for a traffic ticket in 1983 that went to warrant, and then I took care of it, and that's considered a that's arraignment back then was didn't go into collection. It became a warrant.
0: Okay. So let's start with a concealed weapons permit that's issued by the county sheriff. The sheriff can say yes or no at any time and change the policy. Case in point, if you live in L.A. County, it is almost impossible to get a concealed weapons permit. Just almost impossible. It takes an enormous amount of effort, and you have to prove it, and they just don't hand them out. Now, if you had lived in Orange County, where the sheriff went to jail for literally selling them, anybody could have gotten a concealed weapons permit. You just literally had to apply, and you were just handed one. They handed them out like popcorn. So, and even without the sheriff in trouble, you had... it was very, very easy to get. So it depends on the county. You have no right to a CCW. It is a privilege as determined by the sheriff, and the rules are there. The sheriff's office can say, oh, here it is. If you've been convicted of a felony or even a misdemeanor in the last 20 years, 30 years, 40 years, we don't care. That on that basis, we're saying no. So you're completely out of luck, Rick. Okay? And I'm assuming
1: yeah,
0: you live...
1: Because I have none of those. I have my open carry. I'm a VIP security. And I thought I have, since I have no derogatory stuff other
0: okay,
1: than
0: but you have, okay, but open carries are very different than concealed weapons carry. The fact yeah. that you're in security, why would security have a concealed weapon? Give me a good reason for that.
1: Because I'm a VIP security. I pick up high-end clients, you know, at the airport, or I take them around. Sometimes there's been, you know, threats of kidnapping.
0: All right, and I get it. I get it. All right. So, you know, okay, that resonates. However, you have a sheriff who just says, no, that's not enough. I mean, there are literally, well, a city of, county of L.A., I'm trying to remember who applied for one that I know, and argued and finally got one after death threats. And I mean, a lot of them, and all kinds of circumstances, it finally got one. It's very difficult. I'm assuming this is L.A. County, right, Rick?
1: Yes, L.A. County, L.A.
0: Yeah.
1: County Sheriff. Would it
0: yeah,
1: help if
0: it's
1: I
0: tough.
1: Tell them I went on the Bill Handel show?
0: Yeah, oh, yeah, tell them that. And first of all, they're going to start laughing. And second of all, whatever Bill says, just go the opposite way completely. Jeff. Hi, Jeff. Welcome to Handel on the Law. Very weird stuff. Glitchy, glitchy, glitchy. What can I do for you?
2: Yes, my neighbor is being evicted. She's 70 years old. It's gonna have extreme hardship on her. And I heard that there's an exception in the eviction law about extreme hardship for elderly people. Do you know anything about that?
0: No, and I don't know. That is a weird one. Where there is exception for elderly people, because look at this. Let's say I rent a piece of property, and I rent to someone who is elderly, and I need the money, right? And that's my only income. And the property is under market. Do I have to keep on renting? I remember very early on in my career, I had a partner. I had a partnership, and I did surrogacy. Law, as I've been talking about for years, and he, part of his practice was eviction law, landlord-tenant. And there was a case in which a couple and he, the man was dying of cancer, and he literally had just a few months to live. And my partner went forward and evicted him. And why? Well, because there wasn't rent being paid or not enough. And the people that own the property will also elderly people. And if they kept those folks in,

0: And the law just didn't let you do that. So I'm not aware of it. I am not aware. And it's just a heartbreaker, you know? I mean, it's I don't know what you can do about that. Not much. Joanne or Joan, what can I do for you?
1: Hi. Bill, my car was stolen. The police found my car. Actually, it was the sheriff's department. Instead of call, by the way, the thieves did a lot of damage to my car and stole a lot of stuff out of it. The sheriff's department found my car, but instead of calling me and saying, come and get your car, they towed it to a tow yard who charged me several hundred dollars to get it out.
0: Yeah.
1: The police did absolutely nothing to try to find out who stole my car. They took no fingerprints, no nothing. Well, I understand there's a law. By the way, I looked around for a lawyer. I really just didn't know what to do.
0: Yeah, you're not going to find a lawyer to pick this one up. And I'm going to tell you.
1: That's not my question.
0: Okay.
1: There is a law that says if you want to sue the police, you only have 6 months to do it.
0: No, that's not true. No, the law says that you have to make a claim within 6 months and let them know you intend on suing them. That is the claim period, not the lawsuit itself. Now, if you don't file the claim within 6 months, you're out of luck. Then you can't sue. But in your case, whether you made the claim or not, it doesn't matter. The police don't have to take fingerprints. They don't have to investigate whoever stole the car.
1: That's not why I wanted to sue. I wanted to sue them because instead of calling me.
0: Yeah, they do that all the time. Yeah, they have the car towed.
1: I know they do it all the time.
0: Somebody needs
1: to put a stop to that.
0: Yeah, well, good luck. But that's what they do. A car is deemed stolen and they just call the tow yard and have it taken out of there. What if there's no ID on the car? Okay. So now, you look at the license plates and see who's the registered owner, and the cops just don't do that. And no wonder an attorney, wouldn't take the case, because no attorney will take the case. I've been telling you, I've been practicing law for a very long time. And one of the things, that you have to know is, when they talk about the judicial system, right? The legal judicial system. I got news for you. Your legal position and what's right are not always the same. And here's what's going on with data brokers. Data brokers operate, completely within the law. Now, who's a data broker? Well, they collect your personal information from public records, purchase history, social media, and then they package all of this up and then they sell it to advertisers, to scammers and political operatives and even government agencies. That's who buys it, and it's perfectly legal, and it skips the entire subpoena process. It goes around the law completely, all of it being legal. 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

0: And welcome back. And this is Handle on the Law. Sue. Hello, Sue.
1: Hello. My question is, I live in a mobile park, and my neighbor have a vicious two dogs who bark all the time, and it's so noisy. I tried to talk to the manager, but she said she cannot do anything.
0: Sure, she can.
1: What can I do?
0: Sure, she can. You call animal control. Let's start with that.
1: Animal control.
0: Yeah, animal. Start with that. Start calling animal control.
1: Because of their barking.
0: Yeah, well, you want to go a little further than that. They're also threatening, too. And then what you end up doing, then it gets kind of crazy, is, you know, usually the managers do something, but the manager just wants to stay the hell out of it. And then what are you going to do? Move out? You've got the mobile home because you're paying ground rent, and they have a lot they have a lot of power on that one. Call animal control. And if it's really excessive, I'd call the police and keep on. I know they don't want to get into it, but you're saying that they're causing noise and noise and noise.
1: Yeah.
0: Police are going to tell you. Police are going to tell you that's a civil matter. We have nothing to do with it. And you're going to say it's excessive noise. That is not a civil matter. That's in violation of the law. You cannot make excessive noise. But you're going to have to call about 20 times. There has to be a record of it. And they're going to come out and they're going to tell the owner of the dogs, keep it quiet. The owner said yes. You have to call again. Now, the reality is you're really stuck because can you get an injunction? Yeah, you can get a restraining order where the judge orders the dogs to not bark or the owner to keep the dogs from barking. And that's difficult. It's just a real bad, bad situation that there's no easy way out on this. You know, the law is sometimes very good at dealing with problems, right? You loan me $1,000. I don't pay you back. You sue me for $1,000. That's clear. The law does a great job with dealing with that. When it comes to your kind of situation, excessive noise, what is excessive? What's excessive to you is not excessive to anyone else. If you can get other people in the mobile home park to also complain and you all go to the manager, I mean, there's a bunch of things to do. None of them very easy. There's no easy answer on that. And I used to be able to say, you know what, just kill the dogs. But I can't say that anymore. Not even joking. Okay? Because I get too many emails and get in too much trouble. So don't kill the dogs. Now, can you have their vocal cords surgically removed? Yeah, I would think of that. I'd go that way. Sure. David. Hello, David.
2: Hello, Bill. How are you?
0: What can I do for you, David?
2: Well, I'm an employer, small business, and I had a 1099 worker that was out at one of the job sites sleeping, and then also he would hide in a section of the job and just not work, just hang out. So I terminated the relationship back in June, and then I guess he filed a workers' comp claim in July. I got a letter from an attorney in El Monte, you know, last month in October. But so now I'm thinking, what are my rights? Should I hire a private investigator?
0: Well, you know, not even an investigator. You've got to defend it. What you have is you have an attorney, and it's based on what you say. It's pretty flaky. If he was a legitimate 1099 contract employee, or not even employer, 1099 contractor, and that's legitimate, then you're off the hook. They have to handle it themselves. Now, they can argue that you did something that was negligent, that caused them their injury, but that's outside of the employer-employee relationship. And so you basically have to defend and say, no, the guy's 1099 employee, and I'm not responsible. And so you got a workers' comp guy who's going after you. And, you know, what do you say? He's going to ask for some money. He's not going. It's interesting that he's making a claim against you because workers' comp claim goes against the work comp, the program itself. So, you know, you turn it over, you pay work comp, And if you have paid into work comp for the employee, you turn it over. But this is not an employee. So, yeah, you got to defend
2: right.
0: it. Yeah, you got to defend it. Okay. You should be okay, but you have no choice.
2: Should I hire an attorney?
0: I think you have to hire a lawyer on that, I think. I don't know if your insurance.
2: Right,
0: now, wait a second. Before you do that, let me ask you. You do have business insurance, right?
2: Yes, I do have workers' comp insurance, but he was never part of that.
0: No, I understand, but do you have E&O insurance? You have errors and omissions insurance? You have other insurance other than just straight workers' comp?
2: I have pollution liability, you know, CGLI. I have automobile liability, $1 million. And then I have the workers' comp. Yeah.
0: You know what? Why don't you do this? Call your insurance agent to see if there's any coverage at all.
2: Okay.
0: Because there may be some, and I don't know your insurance policy. I don't know the language of it, but there may be a defense as to this kind of a claim before you start hiring anybody. Try that. Jackson. Hi, Jackson. You're up.
3: Yes, Mr. Handel. I just wanted to see if what kind of recourse I have here, if I have a lawsuit or not.
0: Okay, go ahead.
3: Well, I had obtained some documents, some internal memos from the police department showing that they are authorized and instructed to lie under oath, as well as seizing assets and police escalation. And they have these documents. It's pretty brutal. It's demanding that they do it. And if they don't lie under oath, they won't get their financial compensated by the city.
0: Yeah, where did you, by the way, Jackson, where did you get these documents?
3: Oh.
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3: Get these documents.
0: Yes. Okay. And they stopped you for what?
3: A minor traffic violation, but it was escalated by a threat assessment that came from a Palantir system in his car, and that threat assessment took Facebook and scraped all kind of social media and gave me a high risk assessment just because of dissent or having told people about some of their previous misconduct.
0: Yeah, how do they know you told them, Jackson? How do the police know that you told people? I'm sorry. You made it public. Where did you make it public, Jackson?
3: My Facebook and on my Twitter account. I told them that the police had done to me, and they came out to my house and violated a lot of my rights. And then,
0: what did they do at your house? What did they do to you? Yeah, Jackson, what did they do to you at your house?
3: Busted through my doors while I was gone, and they killed one of my cats and left it right where I would find it. Took all my hard drives and my laptops.
0: Ooh, yeah, that's a problem. That's a problem. That sounds like a very good case to me. It really does. I mean, you've got the proof, that they're supposed to violate your rights. And if they don't, they don't get paid. I can see the value of that case. What I'm going to suggest you do is go to my website, handleonthelaw.com, and explain this, you'll probably talk to Mark. Who is the lead attorney, and tell him that I talked to Bill, explain what happened, and I'm sure I'll get a call from Mark later on that day screaming at me, but that's okay. I'll take that hit from Mark, okay. Not to worry about it. You just go ahead and explain your situation, because it is a tremendous lawsuit. All right, that's it. We are done, guys. This is Handle on the Law.

0: News. I'm Ted Lindner. President Trump announcing a project will start Monday aimed at helping stranded ships that are neutral and innocent leaving the Strait of Hormuz.
1: The ship movement is merely meant to free up people, companies, and countries that have done absolutely nothing wrong. They are victims of this circumstance.
0: It's Fox's Alex Hogan, who says the U.S. will guide ships safely out of the restricted waterways. Former New York City Mayor Rudy Giuliani hospitalized in critical but stable condition tonight. His spokesman putting out a statement calling Giuliani a fighter who's faced every challenge in his life with unwavering strength. And trouble for a United Airlines flight landing at Newark Airport Sunday evening. The FAA saying Flight 169 struck a light pole and a tractor trailer on the New Jersey Turnpike. The aircraft did land safely. The driver of the tractor trailer sustaining non-life-threatening injuries and taken to the hospital. 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
6: This week in 1931, President Herbert Hoover officially dedicates New York City's Empire State Building, pressing a ceremonial button from the White House that turns on the building's lights. At the time of its completion, the Empire State Building, at 102 stories and 1,250 feet high, 1,454 feet at the top of the lightning rod, was the world's tallest skyscraper. This week in 1952, a ski-modified U.S. Air Force C-47, piloted by Lieutenant Colonel Joseph O. Fletcher of Oklahoma and Lieutenant Colonel William P. Benedict of California, becomes the first aircraft to land on the North Pole. A moment later, Fletcher climbed out of the plane and walked to the exact geographic North Pole, probably the first person in history to do so. This week in 1993, British computer scientist Tim Berners-Lee released the source code for the world's first web browser and editor. Originally called Mesh, the browser that he dubbed World Wide Web became the first royalty-free, easy-to-use means of browsing the emerging information network that developed into the internet as we know it today. And this week in 2010, floodwaters take over Nashville, leaving thousands of its citizens temporarily homeless. In the coming days, country stars will hold fundraising concerts, help clear out victims' homes, and deliver food and supplies to devastated neighborhoods.
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2: This is Handle on the Law, marginal legal advice where I tell you, you have absolutely no case. I have been saying ever since the new court has been put into place by President Trump that you are going to see a very conservative court getting very conservative, particularly in the area of separation of church and state. Heretofore, the separation has been absolute. Public schools, public places, no religion whatsoever. For example, nativity scenes in public parks. Can't do it. Certainly teaching religion in public schools, not a chance. Here's what happened. The Court of Appeals for the Fifth Circuit voted 9-7 to uphold a Texas Senate bill enacted last year requires a poster of the Ten Commandments be displayed in a visible spot in every public elementary and secondary school classroom in the state. It has to be not only visible, it has to be big enough to where it is easily visible. And, of course, a lawsuit was filed, separation of church and state. You can't get involved connect the two. Now, keep in mind that the courts until now, boy, it was an absolute. Well, it's gone the other way. The majority ruling, in this case, the Fifth Circuit Court of Appeals, 9-7, ruled that the law does not violate the Constitution's prohibition on the government establishment of religion or protection of free exercise of religion. Now, keep in mind, the establishment of religion clause basically meant the government cannot establish religion. Here's what the court said, is that the Texas law does not tell churches or synagogues or mosques what to believe or how to worship or who to employ as priests, rabbis, or imams. It punishes no one who rejects the Ten Commandments, no matter the reason. Here is the problem, is the Ten Commandments are up, fair enough. How about portions of the Quran? Why isn't that mandatory to put up also? Why isn't portions of the Talmud, the first five books of Moses, be put up? Why does it be the Ten Commandments? Well, the argument is that this country was founded on the premise of the Ten Commandments, which it wasn't. The founding fathers were religious. They were not. This is a Christian country. It is not. It is a country that respects all religions. And as a matter of fact, if you look at the Constitution, well, let's look at it. Where does God appear in the Constitution? Why? Nowhere. And where does Christianity appear in the Constitution? Nowhere. And the argument is that the Declaration of Independence mentions God. But the Declaration of Independence is not the Constitution. The Constitution controls. The Constitution is the basis of the laws of this country. Texas Attorney General Ken Paxton, of course, probably one of the most conservative leaders of any state, called the appeals court decision a major victory for Texas and our moral values. The Ten Commandments have had a profound impact on our nation. Okay, tell me where. And it's important that students learn from it every single day. And the challengers who contended that they have the right under the Constitution to decide their children's religious education. In other words, no business the government putting up any religious tract, any religious statement. Well, the Court of Appeals said, nope, you can put it up. It is not unconstitutional. Of course, it's going to go to the Supreme Court, and the Supreme Court, I'm sure, will take this up. Okay, before we take a break, talking about laws, I'm an attorney. I have been for a very long time. And I can tell you the Fourth Amendment to the Constitution is supposed to protect us from unreasonable searches. The government needs probable cause before they can search. They need a judge to to make that determination. They need due process. 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
7: The Doors release their sixth and final studio album, L.A. Woman, while Paul McCartney releases his second solo album, Ram, which grossed to number one UK and number two US. The album includes several jibes at John Lennon and the number one single, Uncle Albert.

In May of 71, soul singer Marvin Gaye releases his concept album What's Going On and has three top 10 singles. And Rod Stewart's third solo album goes number one and has a number one single, Maggie May. In July of 71, the

0: breakthrough live double album at Fillmore East. And in August, the concert for Bangladesh, organized by George Harrison and Ravi Shankar, is held in New York City. In addition to the organizers, Eric Clapton, Bob Dylan, Badfinger, Leon Russell, and Billy Preston appear.
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3: We're going to need a bigger app with all the blockbuster hits from the 70s. The theme from Jaws continued to thrill and scare us for years since the 1975 classic film.

0: Okay, this is Handle on the Law, Marginal Legal Advice. Let's start with the phone calls. Pamela, you're up first, only because you share a name with my daughter, Barbara. Pamela. Yes, ma'am. What can I do for you?
1: I live in Arkansas. We have property that's been in my family for years. We've decided to sell some of it. We had a survey done on it, and it hasn't been surveyed, you know, if you can imagine, in years, 40, 50 years. Well, the people that on the land next to us, they had their survey done in 1993. And at that time, they go by the fence line. So their survey said that the fence line was the line. My survey that I had done is goes by the GPS. And they are saying that my property goes over to where his building is, 14 feet, in fact, from the fence line is mine. Now, I know that fence line, you know, if it's been there for 10 to 30 years, you know, they consider that that's yours. But I'm just wondering how I need to go about that. Yeah, it
0: depends on the law. Here's the problem you hit, Pamela. As soon as you said my survey was done by GPS, red flag, red flag, red flag. I don't know of any jurisdiction that accepts GPS to determine a property line. Surveys are done.
1: A surveyor that did it.
0: Oh, a surveyor. So the surveyor, yeah. I can't believe a surveyor used a GPS because surveyors, maybe they do in Arkansas. I have no idea. But to your point, if people have been using and using the property line for, 1950s, right? I mean, we're now talking 75 years. You know, again, depending on the jurisdiction, there can be a fight, but I would argue that if there's any issue, that disappeared long, long ago, and the fence is clearly
1: the line.
0: However, you know, it depends on the taxes. And if you're paying tax on a property is not yours, you've got an argument there. You go to a real estate a construction or the geographic attorney. This has nothing to do with. I don't think this has anything to do with title. I think what you need is a lawyer who specializes in real estate. That's what you need. And I don't know if they do in Arkansas, but the good news in Arkansas is you don't have to pay money. You can pay lawyers with sides of bacon, what I understand. Lonnie. Hello, Lonnie.
2: Hi. How are you?
0: Yes, ma'am.
2: I don't know if you can actually legally help me with this.
0: Okay, I cannot understand a word that you are saying. This connection is very bad. Try it again. Start talking again.
2: Okay. I have a situation. I'm on disability.
0: Okay.
2: Living in an apartment that gives me very low rent. But I have a manager, and she's done some very, illegal things. Like, she's walking through my apartment, knock on the door, use your key, come in.
0: Oh, okay.
2: Not for emergencies or anything.
0: Yeah, can't do it. How often does she? Yeah, she can't do that.
2: I know that.
0: Yeah.
2: But I have a situation where she told me I could not have a friend for the night, and he was helping me.
0: Okay, you can't have a what? I'm sorry. You can't have a what?
2: She told me I couldn't have my friend.
0: Your friends? You can't have your friends over? Now, are we talking about friends that are moving in or just friends that come and visit?
2: No, friends that were coming for one weekend, this friend of mine.
0: Okay, yeah, she can't do that either. She can't do that either. Lonnie, she can't do any of that. That's clearly illegal. You can, and what you gonna do, call the friends police? Just say, I'm keeping people over. That's it. Where do you live?
2: Pomona.
0: Okay.
2: California.
0: I don't know where Pomona is. I don't think it's within the city of Los Angeles, and I do not think that you're protected by rent control. That we're
2: actually,
0: not,
2: I am. I'm on the edge of L.A.
0: Oh, if you're off, then she can't do. Yeah. Then she can't do a damn thing. She can't do a damn thing. And tries to evict you if you have to. If you have to, you change the lock, and you don't give her a key. And if she goes and complains and tells you you have to give her the key, which, by the way, is a law, you have to give her the key, you say no. You come into my place without giving me proper notice. You use a key. You walk in. And then the argument is if she tries to evict you, if she tries to evict you, then you simply say, you don't let my friend stay a weekend. So she's out of her mind. You just have to be a little more aggressive about it. Yeah, just be aggressive about it.
2: One more thing.
0: Yeah, real because quickly.
2: Where we have, we're not allowed to have pets, but we are allowed to have therapy animals.
0: He has
2: two therapy animals, and I have provided a letter for him. They are
0: okay. Are these service animals? Are these service animals?
2: They are therapy pets.
0: No. Are they service animals? Anything can be a therapy.
2: No, they're not.
0: Okay, then she can. Then it's no pets. Nobody cares anymore about therapy animals. It has to be a service animal.
2: I understand that, but if I provide a letter, I was told I could.
0: You can provide a letter, but it doesn't matter. You have to provide certification that it's a service animal. And service animals are certified. Yeah, service animals are certified. So you're completely out of luck. I mean, the airlines, you see that. Yeah, people brought peacocks and monkeys on airlines, and they decided we're done. We're finished with that. Mike! Hello, Mike. Welcome.
3: Hey, how
0: are
3: you
0: Mike.
3: Doing today?
0: Yeah, what can I do for you?
3: Hey, so I have PTSD from the military, and I had a house fire about 2 years ago, and I was recently re-diagnosed with complex PTSD.
0: Ooh.
3: I was wondering if I have a case with that, man.
0: You have a case against the federal government, right?
3: I'm sorry. But from the people that caused my house fire that gave me the PTSD.
0: Wow. Okay. All right. So let me get this right, because I'm a little confused. First of all, thank you for your service.
3: Okay.
0: And that's always appreciated. And so let's start with that. Now, as a result of your military service, you were suffering from PTSD. Is that correct?
3: Yes, sir.
0: Okay. And so the house fire that is caused by someone else has exacerbated that PTSD that made you suffer from additional PTSD. Is that correct?
3: Correct.
0: Okay. Got it. And so what caused your fire? What caused the house fire?
3: One of the contractors kicked the gas line, created a fire, lost everything.
0: Okay.
3: Asbestos and...
0: Okay, fair enough. Did you have home insurance?
3: Yes, sir.
0: Okay, did you make a claim against your insurance company?
3: No, I did not.
0: And why wouldn't you do that?
3: Because I didn't feel like they caused the problem.
0: Mike. Does it really matter? Are you actually going to go after someone who caused the problem, like a contractor who has no money or can go bankrupt on you tomorrow afternoon? Insurance is about covering you no matter who's at fault.
3: Okay.
0: The only thing insurance company would not cover if you caused the fire, but I mean purposely, like arson, if you accidentally cause a fire and the place burns down and you're at fault, the insurance covers it. Man, and you lost the whole house.
3: And I lost the whole house, divorced.
0: Wow. Oh, Mike. That's why you have
3: and
0: insurance.
3: Then we did have the insurance company use the asbestos team to clean up our home, and they stole things from our home too.
0: Well, okay. So, I mean, I don't know about I can't comment on that because the insurance company selects an asbestos or a cleanup company, and they steal things from your home.
3: Yeah.
0: I don't know where to go with that one because that is, how do you prove that? And that's impossible. But geez, that was 4 years ago. My God, there's a statute issue here. But maybe there's a tolling of the statute. You know what? Contact your insurance company
3: okay.
0: and argue your medical issue.
4: and there may be somewhere an exclusion. You have to make a claim within 30 or 60 days. I mean, there's your policy right there. If you don't make a claim, you're screwed. And so usually when there's a fire or when there's something that happens like that, Mike, the first thing you do is contact your insurance company. I mean, day one. And I've always told people that you get into a car accident and it's serious to you. Well, here's what you do. You go to a lawyer, right, a personal injury lawyer, who then contacts the insurance company instantly. So insurance companies, have to be contacted. But then you've got to see if there's some exclusion. Now, there are all kinds of organizations that help veterans, particularly those that have PTSD. Are you connected with any of them?
3: Just the VA.
4: Okay. Well, there are, the VA can give you referrals to, law firms, organizations that help former service people, veterans with medical problems, with PTSD, that then help guide you through the system. And this way, it wouldn't be a governmental system. It's to help you with the insurance company, if at all possible. But man, wow. 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And it's a heartbreaker. 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

0: This is Handle on the Law, Marginal Legal Advice. Chris. Hello, Chris.
1: Hi, Bill. Hey, question about a premises liability and or possible work comp case.
0: Okay.
1: A friend of mine was exiting her place of business, which is not owned by her business, but a property management company. She tripped on a raised sidewalk outside the front door, face planted, concussion, broken nose, taken to the hospital. I told her, I'm like, look, you got to contact an attorney. And so she contacted some local attorneys. They sent somebody up to look at this sidewalk that was raised. According to what they said, in my state, the sidewalk has to be raised 2 inches or more for a tripping hazard claim on the premises liability issue.
0: Okay.
1: And I just thought, well, you tripped on it. So what did they measure it at? And they measured it at a little over an inch.
0: Okay.
1: So I'm like, I cannot believe.
0: Yeah, no, I get it. I get it. So I have to ask just a couple of questions here. First of all, the management company does not own the property. It's either owned by the business or it's owned by the city. It's one of those two entities that owns the sidewalk. Now, if it's the city that owns the property, then you have a claim against the city, theoretically. And if it's the property is owned by the business, then it may very well be a work comp claim. What city are we talking about here? What state?
1: This is the state of Illinois, city of
0: Illinois.
1: Solis.
0: Okay.
1: This is a shop
0: okay.
1: mall.
0: Okay. All right.
1: And
0: understand.
1: It's a state facility.
0: Okay. I don't understand. Shopping mall. Okay. Shopping mall owned by the state?
1: No. There's a grocery store and multiple business and then like a strip mall. It's not, I don't believe it's city property. The state of Illinois has a facility there. After looking, what I found out was that it's managed by a local real estate.
0: Yeah, that doesn't matter. That
1: group.
0: Doesn't matter. And no, if the state of Illinois has a property there or has an office there, they're just a renter like anybody else.
1: Right.
0: So they're in the same position as anybody else. I mean, there's a little more complicated. If you're arguing against the entity, there has to be a claim made. And it's really a whole different lawsuit, and it's a lot more complicated. But here's the problem. You got a state law that says 2 inches. Guess what? It's a state law that says 2 inches. The other argument is that if it's somebody who has walked, there's a pattern of walking, there's something called assumption of the risk. You saw it. You knew it. You've always walked in the same area. And there is the sidewalk that one side or one part of it is an inch taller than the rest. I'll tell you what the operative aspect of what you said. State law says you need 2 inches. And now you're only talking about 1 inch. You can argue that it's impossible to see and the 2 inches does not apply. But at this point, I got to tell you, I think the lawyer's right. I don't think there's any place to go on this. It's all based on the fact that the law says real simple, 2 inches. That's it. 2 inches. Now, 2 inches applies to a whole lot of situations, but we're not going to get into that, are we? Absolutely not. All right. Susan. Hello, Susan. Welcome.
2: 88-year-old, owns his own home in San Jose, no mortgage, lives alone, rarely leaves the house. The yard is very overgrown, looks like a target. How do I advise him about deed theft?
0: About what kind of theft?
2: Deed theft.
0: What you do is you say, watch out for deed theft. What he can do, first of all, it's very rare when it happens. You know, they talk about deed theft, and you have insurance companies out there. And you can get insurance companies that protect for that problem where someone fraudulently notarizes a transfer of property to someone else and the property is stolen. By the way, it doesn't matter that he's 88 and lives by himself. I mean, anybody is liable for this. The problem with those insurance companies are that it's really expensive to buy that insurance. Which is they make a lot of money with it. So the way to do it is you can look at and pull title anytime. And if it turns out someone does try that, first of all, it's criminal, big time criminal violation. And you can buy, I think you can buy insurance, but through the homeowner's policy. You don't want to go to these separate organizations that sell insurance. But it happens very rarely.
2: How often should he pull title and should he?
0: You can do it as often as you want. I mean, it's on the internet.
2: You have to go down to the recorder's office.
0: Okay,
2: their office.
0: Okay, then you can't do that. My information is you can't do it on the internet, but okay, maybe there's a.

0: once a week. So the answer is you get one of those insurance policies, and people do. And it's like homesteading. You know, they sell you the homestead insurance, or they'll homestead a property for you. Well, the bottom line, you don't need to do that because those are all fake for sure. Susan. Hi, Susan. Welcome.
1: Susan Kay?
0: Yes, ma'am.
1: Hi, I have a question. We replaced an engine with a remanufactured engine, and unknown to us, it was leaking radiator fluid out the head gasket. It was enough to like keep draining. We kept refilling. We didn't know what the problem was. And then the truck had only been driven about 12, 13,000 miles, but it went past the warranty period when we found out the engine just needed to be replaced again. What is our recourse?
0: Okay, well, first of all, the second you mentioned refurbished engine, there went the warranty. That was out the window. I'm telling you, I guarantee that. So you go after the people who put in the refurbished engine. And they put in a fraudulent engine. You also can go after the manufacturer and say the engine should not have blown up. How old is the car?
1: It's a 2004.
0: Ooh, okay. So you have a 20-year-old car. There's no insurance there. I would go after the people that put in the engine. They put in an engine that is defective, and you sue them for the cost of the engine and the replacement of the engine. You know, that's what you sue them for. And you needed a new engine anyway, so the difference is going to be, here's what you're going to do. You get another organization, another company that puts in a new engine or puts in another refurbished engine. And whatever you pay that company, you sue company number one for the difference. So let's say company number one charges $3,000, and you go to the second company and they charge you $4,000 for doing that. You sue for $1,000. You can't sue for the entire amount because you can't get a free engine, but you can sue for the difference. And those are the only people that I would sue. And you can't go after the manufacturer. You know, 20-year-old car engines do have a way of blowing up. Okay, you know, I'm a lawyer, and I have been a lawyer for decades. And, you know, I don't know much, but I'll tell you, I'm a real fan of looking at the Constitution. And there's a Fourth Amendment that is supposed to protect us from unreasonable searches. And the government needs probable cause in order to do a search. They need a judge to sign off. You get due process. 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

low-budget film Easy Rider captures the public imagination with a soundtrack by Steppenwolf, The Byrds, and The Electric Prunes. The Woodstock Music and Art Fair is held August 15th through 18th on Max Yasger's farm in Bethel. 32 of the biggest bands of the day play to a crowd estimated at 500,000. The event is later released as a movie and

And with the boost from their appearance at Woodstock, San Francisco band Santana hits the top 10 with their debut album, Evil Ways. The festival undoubtedly immortalized Jimi Hendrix and ushered in the era of large rock concerts and arena rock bands. Also in October, Led Zeppelin have their only U.S. top 10 hit when Whole Lotta Love reaches number 4.

The Allman Brothers Band released their debut album on Capricorn Records to good reviews but limited sales. And 7 years after his last number one, Elvis Presley tops the charts with Suspicious Minds.

0: Welcome back. Handle on the Law, Marginal Legal Advice. Hello, Joe. You're up.
1: Hi, Jim, Bill. Back in 2013, I received a certificate of occupancy for a very small one-bedroom apartment rental. And on the windows of this apartment, they're barred. They were barred. And I was told back in 2013 that they can be barred except for one window has to be unbarred in case of fire or something. So they can get out.
0: An exit, so, yes.
1: Yeah, so that was back in 2013. Now the new people, there's new people now at this small city. And can they force me to put like new bolts and whatever to make it so that the people inside can push the bars out in case of fire?
0: Not if you have an exit. If there is an exit from that room, no. You don't have to do anything. And the fact that it was 2013 doesn't mean a thing. I mean, today you can put a window up if you want, as long as it complies with the law that says you have to have an exit. It's just a safety issue. Other than that, you can bolt your window shut. Unless you live in an area that has an HOA that doesn't allow you to do it. I would be nailed if I tried that.
1: No, what I meant is that can they force me to do that?
0: No,
1: all the other
0: No, they can't. As long as you are able to leave the property, there's an exit in case there's an emergency. That, the rest of it, they can't force you to change bolts and all that. The answer is no, they can't do that at all. Nicole. Hi, Nicole. Welcome.
2: Hi, Bill.
0: Yes, ma'am.
2: So I was laid off earlier this week and I was given a severance agreement. I signed it and there's a revocation period of 7 days. So the next day, a person inside the company advised me to get a lawyer because they believed that I was wrongfully terminated.
0: Well, hold on a minute. I don't even understand. It was severance and revocation period that you can unsign it within 7 days. Is that what that means?
2: Yes.
0: Okay, and now you're arguing wrongful termination. That's not easy to prove. Why did they fire you, or why do you think they fired you?
2: Well, they told me that they were redoing my job description.
0: Okay.
2: And so I said, okay, that's fine. Do I have the opportunity to apply? And they said, well, we're not posting it. We already have somebody.
0: Okay, then the answer is they can fire you. Especially if you live in the state of California, they can fire you for any reason or no reason long as you don't hit the big five. And that is religion, race, creed, sexual orientation, although that one is sort of up in the air. If they fired you for any of that kind of discrimination, yes, you have an anti-discrimination suit. The rest of the time, they can fire you for any reason they want. Grab the money if it's enough. And, find another job. All right. People don't understand that. Oh, I've been wrongfully terminated. Okay. No, you haven't been. They hired someone younger than I am. Well, that's a real problem because they have a right to do that. Well, they hired someone at half my pay and therefore they fired me. Absolutely, they have a right to do that. So people don't understand what wrongful discrimination is. It's not easy to prove. It really isn't. Ann, hello, Ann. Welcome.
3: Hi. My husband and I were driving in another state, and we were rear-ended, and we're not happy with what the insurance company is offering us.
0: Okay, that's not unusual.
3: But it's, we're old also, and we had, aches and pains, but we didn't lose any limbs or anything like that.
0: Well, that's good news. I mean, it would be better if you lost some limbs, but then it depends on how much insurance the other side had. So you had aches and pains, and that's it. Did you go to the doctor? Did you treat, Ann?
3: We haven't treated yet.
0: Okay, when did this happen?
3: But we have.
0: When did this happen, Ann?
3: It happened about 3 weeks ago.
0: Okay. I wish you had gone. Had you gone to the doctor at all within the past 3 weeks?
3: Yes, we went.
0: Oh, good.
3: The earliest we could get was about 10 days ago.
0: Okay, all right. And, so you're almost 2 weeks in. Did you go to the ER or urgent care?
3: We did.
0: Good. So you got in. So you got into the ER immediately. I mean, if you're going to the ER, yeah. They're not going to say your next appointment with the ER is 10 days from now.
3: Right.
0: So you went into the ER, and what did the doctor say?
3: Well, they said, just to follow up, they didn't see anything horribly wrong with us.
0: Okay. All right. And how much did the insurance company offer you?
3: They're offering us $2,000 a piece and to pay for our medical, but we already have good medical insurance. And they offered to fix our car.
0: Okay. So for the pain and suffering, they're fixing your car. They're paying for your medical, which, by the way, your medical insurance is going to get back from them because they've already paid for your medical. The insurance company, if you look at your contract, your medical insurance documents, it says that if you are injured and your medical insurance pays, if a third party ends up paying for medical, your insurance company gets it back. The insurance company on the other side that's offering you money is the third party. So what you're looking at is your medical bills are already covered, and then it's between the between your medical.
4: 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A win is a win. I don't care what y'all say.
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0: You have a result of that accident. How old are you, by the way, Ann?
3: My husband's 80 and I'm 77.
0: Wow. Well, you have serious aches and pains.
3: Absolutely.
0: I know. I'm getting up there now. I'm not in my late 70s or 80s. I get that. But, you know, I live with aches and pains, too. All of us do. So bottom line is I would take it, but you don't have to. But then if you go to a personal injury lawyer and they're no one's going to take this case. So I would argue with your insurance company or the insurance company, say, come on, you know, how about $3,000? Depends on the adjuster. And you don't argue a lawsuit. What you do is saying we couldn't use our car. Aches and pains. I hurt like hell. I'm old. I'm decrepit. I just lost my dog. And I just bought another little puppy that just got run over. And so, do me a favor and give me, another $1,000. But, that's what's going on there, Ann. You know, I mean, that's the world.
3: Okay.
0: That's the world now. Okay. Sorry about that. Well, actually, I'm not sorry about that, but that is the world. Okay, your bad breath. 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
2: In June of 75, the Bee Gees released the LP Main Course, featuring a more dance-oriented sound, and delivered three hit singles, including the number one, Jive Talkin'. In July, Fleetwood Mac shake things up. They add Americans Lindsey Buckingham and Stevie Nicks to the lineup and have a number one album. And Wings released the album Venus and Mars, which goes to number one. Their U.S. tour features Paul McCartney's first live appearance in the U.S. since 1966. Love is fine.

In August of 75, the Eagles' fourth album goes to number one and has three top five singles, including the number one title track, One of These Nights. And the boss, Bruce Springsteen, is featured on the cover of Time magazine, and Born to Run becomes his breakthrough album, reaching number one.

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16: In May of 69, Neil Young releases his first album with Crazy Horse, Everyone Knows This Is Nowhere, featuring the songs Cinnamon Girl and Down by the River. The Who released a double concept album, Tommy, which goes top 10 in the US and the UK.

David Bowie's single Space Oddity, released to coincide with the Apollo 11 moon landing, reaches number 5 in the UK. Also in July, Bob Dylan has a top 10 hit with Lay Lady Lay in his new deeper sounding vocal style, which he attributes to quitting smoking.

0: Blood, Sweat, and Tears have a number two hit with Spinning Wheel, popularizing the so-called brass rock movement that includes BST, Chicago, and Electric Flag.
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back on top with the number one album in the U.S. and the U.K. and a number one single, Angie. Come on, baby. Let's Get It On is a number one single and a number two album for Marvin Gaye. Also in August of 73, Stevie Wonder is back with the number four album, Inner Visions. And Florida band Lynyrd Skynyrd released their debut album, had a top 20 hit with Free Bird, and tour opening for The Who. Won't you fly? Forward to October, where on their eighth album, the Steve Miller Band debut a smooth blues rock sound and score a number one hit with The Joker.

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0: that as a badge of honor. I mean, you, nowadays, I feel like a lot. Now, you obviously hold them accountable, and other people do. But a lot of people are like, "Well, you couldn't play, That's it." But you got to go out, even if you only play 10 minutes. Play 10 minutes. Go out there and play 10 minutes of great basketball, whatever. All right, I got to go. Thank you, the great Danny DeVito there. Checking in. Hopefully he'll be at the event this weekend. It is the Ben Maller Show. We've got the Insta Advice Line. Unscreened Radio. Who needs the advice, the wisdom, the knowledge of the Maller Militia? We'll get to that, and we will do it next.
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2: January of 1967, Los Angeles band The Doors released their debut album, which eventually goes to number 2, and features the single Light My Fire, which goes to number 1 in July. The Rolling Stones released Ruby Tuesday, an ode to a groupie written by Keith Richards. The song takes them to number 1 in the U.S. in March. And San Francisco band The Jefferson Airplane released the surrealistic Pillow album, scoring 2 top 10 hits with White Rabbit and Somebody to Love. Don't you-

0: In March of 67, Buffalo Springfield re-releases their debut album to include the hit single For What It's Worth. In April of 67, Give Me Some Lovin' by the Spencer Davis Group goes to number 7 in the U.S. with vocals by 17-year-old Steve Winwood. And in May, Elvis Presley marries his 21-year-old girlfriend Priscilla in Las Vegas. In May, Mitch Ryder hits number 4 with Devil with a Blue Dress, Good Golly Miss Molly. And the Jimi Hendrix Experience released their debut in the UK. In July, they tour the US as the opening act for the Monkees in support of the US album release.
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3: 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It goes to number one thanks to the number one single, Pick Up the Pieces. Linda Ronstadt has a commercial breakthrough with her fifth album,

0: Also in March, UK band 10cc have a number one hit in the UK with I'm Not In Love. It goes to number two in the States. And My Eyes Adored You is a number one comeback hit for Frankie Valli, his first since 1967.
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1: The Cleveland Cavaliers came back to win a Game 7 at home to end the NBA playoffs.
2: Fox News, I'm Ted Linder. At least 10 people injured following a shooting near Arcadia Lake in Edmond, Oklahoma, Sunday night. Edmond police spokesperson saying the victims were in various conditions. Police telling Fox 25 Oklahoma City, two men wearing ski masks opened fire on a group of people at what attendees described as a Sunday fun day event. No suspects are in custody. President Trump responding to a new peace proposal from Iran and has indicated he's not too optimistic it can end the conflict.
3: The president told reporters he'd like to eliminate Iran's remaining 15% ballistic missile capacity, and he left the door wide open for restarting military strikes in Iran.
2: That's Fox's Brian Yenis. For now, a three-week ceasefire continues to hold. 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
8: Good morning. The Connecticut legislature is passing and sending to the governor a more than $28 billion budget. John Bayback tells us more.
9: The budget provides for $100 million in property tax relief for cities and towns and almost $200 million more for education, saving many school districts from cutting sports or teaching jobs in order to balance budgets.
10: Education was the number one issue that everybody said. We need more money for education because that is what Connecticut is all about.
9: State Representative Tony Walker. Now, Republicans say all lawmakers have really done is add to the future deficit. The governor is expected to sign the measure sometime early this week.
8: And investigators probed 2 Hartford house fires just 6 houses apart within a day this weekend. 24 people displaced. I'm Jake Orwin.
11: Have you heard the news?
12: Democrats got absolutely nothing.
11: DHS shutdown's over.
12: For their political charade and shenanigans out of that.
13: The gas will go down.
11: Pain at the pump. Trump says don't panic.
13: As soon as the war's over, it'll drop like a rock.
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15: Still light traffic on the big roads. 91, 84, also 291 on 44 Burnside Avenue. A little busier as you're moving in around Long Hill Road. Route 5, Ellington Road, right around the 291 ramps. You've got some volume there. Kelly Quinn.
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24: I'm the UC Chief Meteorologist Gil Simmons. Bright skies, warmer temps today, 60s to lower 70s. However, with the wind, there is a higher fire danger. Even warmer tomorrow. Get an update anytime on the News 8 app. Have a great week.
19: I remember your face in the living room window, waiting on the signal, always ready to go. Now I'm the one staring out that thing, and boy, oh boy, does that sting. I remember your notes on a closed toilet seat, your 4 a.m. father, they couldn't be beat. Gentle reminders of things I had to do, your forgetful father, so well you knew. I remember your face at pickup, like it was Bradley or JFK. Same look of excitement, every single day. Now I'm the one shooting those very looks. None of this is in any of the books.

0: Hey, good morning. Thanks for joining us here. It's a Monday edition of the Vinnie Penn Project. It's May 4. The weekend has come and gone. Beautiful day on tap today, though. You just heard my man Gil Simmons back there saying that. I'm looking forward to that. Wrapping up the painting job at my house. Looks great. CertaPro should probably be wrapping up today. Much to my son's chagrin. Early morning starts, and it's all his side of the house. He is pissed on Friday when I got home. He goes, I woke up to men just staring through my window, my bedroom window. I'm like, I'm sure they weren't. They had to cover it with the tarp so they could scrape and paint around it. He was miserable, and I had to remind him that that was just the prep on his side. So finishing up today. Because Saturday wound up being a little bit of a sketchy day, a little bit of rain here and there, because they were saying we could be done as soon as Saturday. Everybody out and about prepping their houses for the coming end of spring / summer. See everybody out there getting ready, and it's a busy show on tap. We got tickets to see the Wailers at the Ridgefield Playhouse. So if you're a reggae fan, if you're a Bob Marley fan, this is a must-see show. Got those to give away all this week. Picking up where we left off on that DCF story, a lot of developments on that front. I got some updates as far as my man Glenn Beck is concerned. Spent a big chunk of my day yesterday on the phone with him talking about launching this book a month from now. Some interesting developments on his show too, which of course airs weekdays right here when I wrap things up. 960 WELI anyway, so we'll be getting into that as well. And it's interesting, we're just having a conversation off the air. Number one movie in the country this weekend being The Devil Wears Prada 2. And we were just talking about how the death of masculinity or the toxic, et cetera, the biggest complaint people have in this movie is Anne Hathaway's love interest. And it's a really interesting development. Evidently, he's a very popular British comedian. He's got a series of his own, BBC, I assume. Well-known entity over there. I've never seen him before in my life. He plays an architect in this film who can't seem to get her to understand that his career path is equally competitive and challenging. And, you know, he's gentrifying old historical buildings in New York, which, of course, is, you know, an art form and a big business. But as opposed to her boyfriend in the first one, played by Adrian Grenet from Entourage, Vinny Chase, who was a chef, because they try to give Anne Hathaway's character somebody who's pursuing something, they might have this in common, this chapter in their lives where they're in a competitive industry and let's do it together, let's be a team together. So he was a chef in the first one, but he was also, like, not defined by it. And that was a big part of his character, was it's just a job. And, you know, and he got booted. There was big backlash to Grenet's character, Nate, in the film. Some of you listening may know it. I don't know if Jimmy J has any idea. But he got booted. He did a Starbucks commercial about it just recently. An apologetic Starbucks commercial about it just these past few months. Vinny Chase from Entourage saying, no, I haven't been asked back to do the movie. Just a guy who could make a mean sandwich and loved his girlfriend best as he could. He did have his problems. He was actually apologizing for the character because the backlash became he wasn't supportive. He wasn't there for her. He didn't understand while she cheated on him. The rewriting of what happened in that movie is insane. So the biggest complaint of The Devil Wears Prada, too, is Anne Hathaway's love interest because he's just there and he's a chump and he's a pushover because you can't win. You can't be beta and you can't be alpha. There's no winning. Good luck winning. If you're alpha, you're toxic. If you're beta, you're sweet, but yeah, you're a pushover. It's really comical to see, man. All over social media, they're saying about this character, too, that he just takes her beating. She's like, we're not doing the same things. And this is their mea culpa for a character who was like, it's just a job. Like, hang up on her. He wanted Adrian Grenet, his character from the first one, 20 years ago. It's so interesting because 20 years ago, it's a hit movie. He was on Entourage. It's in the later, because we cancel retroactively, too. We look back, we go back and say he's done. So there was like a campaign. It's everywhere, really. He even says, yeah, I saw that, because he lives, he's an interesting actor who kind of lives off the grid. So he's been doing interviews for a new film he's got coming out. And of course, Devil Wears Prada 2 comes up, 77 mil at the box office. And that's not even globally. And he's like, yeah, I saw that there was some backlash afterwards, you know. They could have still redeemed me. You know, he talks about like, let's be creative. You could have had me back in. But it's funny to see the biggest criticism of this film is the love interest for Anne Hathaway, that he's flat. Sure, because you can't be beta and you can't be alpha. It's crazy, man. I don't know why we were just having the conversation off the air. Oh, we were talking about some radio gigs, and I'm like, oh, no, you got to get that gig. Your gender matters to get that gig. Your sexuality matters. You have to have a card that you're, and it can't be alpha male. It can't be macho. It can't be, you know, I'll be the guy on the show, the beer, drink it. That's done. That's over. Yeah, the beta, that's over. Just even the passive sort of the Tim Allen, you know, home improvement guy, which was harmless enough, even that. No, no, no way. Are you helping around the house? Are you? It's a crazy time, man. And you know, having a son at a time like this, trying to make his way out there, there's no leg up for him out there. He goes to the back of the line. You might be great. Go to the back of the line. We'll find out if we have time for you at the end of the day. That's just the reality. But hey, I enjoyed the movie. You know, that storyline, you know, notwithstanding. And yeah, number one movie in the country. Michael right behind it. Still absolutely destroying. Got a ton of emails on this DCF story front, though, from Friday. I want to get to that, of course, at VinnyPenn@sbcglobal.net. We're at 844-960-1410. Let's hit the ground running this very busy week, this first week of May. It's a first Monday with Francis, too, so Francis Martel will be joining us shortly. We'd love to hear from all of you, and that's the number you're going to need for all of our giveaways this week. We're just starting the week with the Whalers tickets. We'll have those coming up, but ticket giveaways all this week on the Vinnie Penn Project. Let's get her started.
1: 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Hi, everybody. Welcome to Monday. I'm News Chief Meteorologist Gil Simmons. Bright skies, warmer temps today, 60s to lower 70s. However, with the wind, there is a higher fire danger. Even warmer tomorrow. Get an update anytime on the News 8 app. Have a great week.
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4: The Astros scored twice in the 10th inning and beat the Red Sox 3-1. The Sox dropped the last two in the series and visit Detroit tonight. Meanwhile, Red Sox starter Ranger Suarez exited yesterday's loss in the 4th inning with a hamstring injury. He'll be re-evaluated today. After the Celtics lost Game 7 of their series with the Sixers Saturday, two more Game 7s in the NBA yesterday. Detroit eliminated Orlando, and Cleveland sent Toronto home. I'm Matt McCoy.
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2: Just dawned on me, tomorrow's Cinco de Mayo. Used to call it Vinco de Mayo when I was at KC101. Because we would be out live every Cinco de Mayo. Vinco de Mayo. And, you know, it's a Mexican joint drilling margaritas and celebrating the day and giving away prizes. And, man, the money just fell from the sky back in those days.
3: Do you celebrate today?
2: I don't celebrate at all.
3: No. Cinco de Mayo, May 4th.
2: Yeah. Oh, may the force be with you. I forgot about that. Good call, my man. Why? Is there a way? Was I supposed to come as Darth Vader or something?
3: I did that one year. May the force be with you.
2: Yeah, that's funny. I haven't seen that yet in any of my scrolling thus far. It has been force free. As far as Vinco de Mayo is concerned, though, too, that was my first day in radio was full time. Being perfectly honest, I think it was my first ever full-time job, and I was 29.
3: Good Lord.
2: Yep. And it was, I began on Cinco de Mayo. That was the day that I started. It was 1997. So it's 30 years ago that I started toiling in radio. It took me about a year to get the full-time offer, and my life was forever changed. So it's interesting. I was having this conversation with my college grad last night, too. I'm like, I would ping-pong balled around, you know, for a year. I didn't get a full-time anything. I mean, I had some good gigs, but they weren't full-time. None of them came with benefits, anything like that, until I was 29 years old. It was just a reality. And I don't even know that that's applicable today because it's such a different game. And so many people Zooming and this and that and working from home. To that end, some people are working from home where it's absolutely stunning and yet shouldn't be.
4: Working from home. And of their work week, Department of Children and Families employees can be teleworking or working from home.
2: Oh, good.
4: This is something that's in their union contract. It's getting a lot of attention now, though, because there have been a number of cases recently, high-profile ones, where children have either died or been horribly mistreated. And there are questions being raised, is this telework having an impact? And what the DCF says is no. They say that workers who telework start their day and end their day at home, but they're out in the field for a good chunk of the day.
2: Leaving kids behind, right?
4: They also have to apply every 6 months to do this telework. But the Office of the Child Advocate put out this report this week and says there need to be actual data metrics tied to these workers before they can get this teleworking ability. And we asked state legislators about this. We're going to have a big oversight committee. Odds are they're going to be looking at this telework issue.
2: Oh, yeah. A lot of people are being very vocal, both sides of the aisle, about these latest DCF developments. Received this email. Dear Vinny, you're probably not going to like what I'm about to say. My wife was an abused person. She went into social work as a profession. I've witnessed quite a bit. While you claim DCF has gotten worse in recent years, people have also gotten worse, too. More bold, more stupid. I don't think there's any argument about this. No, there isn't. The only thing I would squabble with, my man, is I don't claim DCF has gotten worse in recent years. They have got the stories to back it up. I can prove that they have. He goes on to write, DCF is in a position likened to a substitute school bus driver. If the kid doesn't feel good and can't remember his house, the driver's screwed. DCF has to have more than a couple hundred agents and thousands of cases around the state. Most of their cases teeter on a future event that could expose them. Okay. No kid tells the bus driver where his house is. They have that on a clipboard in front of them. Every address is given to them. So a child does not have to tell a bus driver where they live, especially when they're plunked on it at 3, 4, 5, 6 years old. DCF workers do, though, have to have a conversation with said child and listen to their kid and may, in some cases, suss out if they're telling the truth, if they're being melodramatic. Be that as it may, you could go 8 years of school and never have an exchange with your school bus driver. You don't need to. You are supposed to speak with your caseworker. He goes on to write, I'll first admit that when an agency faults their own for not abiding by policy or procedure, then they exhausted blame on everything else. So we do agree on that, you and I. But there are so many people today that accept responsibility for children who have little clue about what they consented to. This transcends color, wealth, ethnicity. It also transcends those who were raised by mothers or fathers who were raised in the same manner with government assistance. DCF has to oversee all of this. And it starts out with a mess. We've read of casualties connected with DCF for decades, really. Police and DCF have to have good relations because DCF is disruptive by nature. Their whole effort is to assist parents to make right decisions regarding their children. It's a thin line that gets compromised often, either with abuse or neglect, continuing or having the child taking matters into their own hands. This latest story, the suicide, is obviously tragic, but there was a parent or parents at a higher level of responsibility in between the kid and DCF. Let's not forget that. My wife was victim of a gas station mechanic and a disturbed woman who wanted to become a starlet. Having to marry to save face, her mom made sure she took it out on my wife for her entire life. Eventually, she went too far when my wife was 19, and my wife had to leave only to find a kind friend who would take her into her home 3 hours later. That lasted 6 months. It's too long of a story for right here. I'm probably not making much sense anyway. But my wife was then on her own, working at a Medi-Mart, trying to pay for rent, college tuition, ultimately, food, a car that was always breaking down. Had DCF existed in those 60s, my wife's house would have been raided. As is, mom called police numerous times when my wife was in her mid-teens for no logical reason. The police encouraged my wife to move out as soon as she could support herself. I'm concerned for you to please be as concisely critical as you can on this. There's some wasted energy because DCF comes with all the programs. It cannot blow up and go away because casualties will be too many to report. Lives will be ruined or even gone, and it would be an absolute disaster. I appreciate the email. Trying to make as much sense of it as I can. My biggest gripe with DCF, of course, being we misplaced that. I don't know where that file is. Oh, we updated our system. There's no misplacing of files. No, you can't. Yeah, while it's heartbreaking, the suicide obviously goes without saying. This kid said right to the caseworker, I don't feel safe here. There were existing ongoing issues in this home. You were there for a reason, but you left and you left the child behind for a reason. I'd love for the local media to report on that. I think we all deserve that. It should come out. I don't know that it will. I can't have any more stories about, because I know it's intricate. I know Liam Rivera got returned to a family because there was just, might have been just no choice. It's the, we were updating our system. And none of this is going to help. None of the.
4: There have been a number of cases recently, high-profile ones, where children have either died or been horribly mistreated. And there are questions being raised, is this telework having an impact?
2: And that's it. Teleworking is going to be more than it. Pretty soon we're going to be hearing I sent it to my private email. Oh, that number, because I don't know the kid's name. Yeah, I did shoot a couple of emails back and forth there when I should be showing up at the house, but that was on my private email. Show up at the office.
5: Fox News, I'm Ted Linder. At least 10 people injured following a shooting near Arcadia Lake in Edmond, Oklahoma Sunday night. Edmond police spokesperson saying the victims are in various conditions. Police telling Fox 25 Oklahoma City two men wearing ski masks opened fire on a group of people at what attendees described as a Sunday fun day event. No suspects are in custody. President Trump responding to a new peace proposal from Iran and has indicated he's not too optimistic it can end the conflict.
6: The president told reporters he'd like to eliminate Iran's remaining 15% ballistic missile capacity, and he left the door wide open for restarting military strikes in Iran.
5: That's Fox's Brian Yenis. For now, a three-week ceasefire continues to hold. 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
11: Good morning. Governor Ned Lamont is expected to sign a new $28.6 billion state budget this week. The rare weekend session ended 3 months of negotiations. It will provide hundreds of millions to cities and towns in order to avoid property tax increases, including an additional $180 million for education, $100 million more to distressed cities and towns. Connecticut Comptroller Sean Scanlon is projecting a deficit of over $100 million this year, though. Scanlon says that retired state employees' health service costs have risen to unexpected levels. Meanwhile, Senate President Pro Tempore Martin Looney is ending his 46-year career as a lawmaker. He made the announcement Saturday, moments before the Senate started that session to finalize the budget. I'm Jake Orwin.
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15: There's some traffic moving 84 eastbound in through exit 51. Westbound's clear. 91 north and south, very roomy still. Route 5 Ellington Road, south of 299. You get the volume onto the ramps there. 384, Route 2, Route 9, all good. Kelly Quinn.
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2: Hey, this is Vinny.
3: Hi, Vinny. I'm calling about this case that you're discussing.
2: Yes, ma'am.
3: And I'm with you 100% in terms of, you know, accountability for DCF. But I do want, and I'm not a Lamont supporter, I want to clarify something. I'm a retired educator.
2: Yes.
3: And in regards to homeschooling in Connecticut, having stricter guidelines would not solve this problem, obviously. It's a much bigger problem. But one of the issues in Connecticut is that we have some of the loosest homeschooling requirements in the country. And I know this from personal experience because in working in the schools, I have had students whose parents have wanted to homeschool them. And it's very flimsy. You know, the state has requirements that they state in terms of what needs to be taught, what needs to be covered. Parents should be keeping a portfolio. But in reality, depending on the district, there's really no accountability, which is to say that, you know, there's no requirement to register your kid. Yeah. So you move, nobody knows you moved into a district, right?
2: Yeah.
3: So you move into a district and you're going to quote unquote homeschool your kid.
2: Yeah.
3: Unless somebody reports that and even then the parent can say, well, we're homeschooling. And there's no requirement for any type of training. The parent literally could be a high school dropout. Not that I'm saying that high school dropouts aren't intelligent people, but in regards to their background, they really don't have what they need to provide students with
2: absolutely.
3: The type of education that they need.
2: Yeah.
3: And here's the thing, okay? Here's the thing. We live in a state where we're constantly reminded, and this is true on a national level, we're constantly reminded of how our kids are not at grade level for reading, they're not at grade level for math, they're not at grade level for XYZ, okay? And we know from the research that if a child can't read at grade level by grade 3, the likelihood of their ever getting to where they need to be is far less. Yeah. So how do you reconcile no standards, no real strictness for homeschooling requirements with the fact that you're also saying that, oh, we've got to get these kids up to speed? It just doesn't mesh, right?
2: Yeah.
3: So I'm not saying that would solve the problem, but I know from my own personal experience that if you do have students, and I've done countless DCF referrals, I mean that.
2: Wow.
3: When I had students who were truant, I mean, we didn't always get the results we wanted, but I went through and I did those DCF referrals, and I was taken to task by parents. I was cussed up one side, down the other. We need kids to be in school.
2: Yeah.
3: You know, they need to get an education, and if children are in school, then it's far more likely that somebody in the school is going to notice that there's something wrong, or the child is going to make some kind of a connection with a teacher or even a custodian or somebody in the school who's going to say, hey, something isn't right with this
2: kid.
3: Yeah,
2: you'd like to think so. I mean, I'm with you. You'd like to think so. I remember once the lunch Jim, you just... excuse me. I remember once a lunch lady at one of my kids' schools some years back. She told me the tale of... she was so attentive. They were lucky to have her, you know, and... the old lunch lady, you know, she spotted something was up. I'm with you on so much of what you're saying there. And I love the way you're tiptoeing, by the way. You're like, what if you're not a high school graduate? Not that you can't be smart with Bobby. I love the way you're bobbing and weaving. Because I've said the same thing, ma'am. I just wanted to say really quick two things. One, at one point when I toyed with the idea, I got frustrated because I thought, well, one, they're not going to get a great education with dad. I would even go, you know, overboard with, like, I could give them, you know, comic books 101, you know, rock music, you know, what education are they going to get from me? But I hated the fact that I was so frustrated with the environment that they were in and the banging my head against the wall that I was toying with that idea.
3: Yeah. Well, but I think it bears repeating that because a person hasn't graduated from high school does not mean that they're not capable or intelligent or any of those things. And quite frankly, I've met people who have master's degrees that are not as, don't have the critical thinking skills, in my estimation,
2: absolutely,
3: that some people who've dropped out of high school have. Because, you know, there's a real prejudice around that.
2: You're sure.
3: And it's not founded.
2: Yeah. My struggle with, absolutely, first of all, do we have to get up to snuff with all of that stuff? Yeah, we also have to acknowledge the fact that the reason there's been such a leap in those numbers is because Connecticut schools have been failing, and rather than getting our schools up to snuff, despite the fact that you probably did a great job, I know a lot of teachers who are in it, they love what they're doing, but they're frustrated too. That can solve a problem, but getting the kid out of the house from 8 till 2, it's still a horrible house that they're sleeping under that roof at night anyway. And I just know that that's going to be the governor's reaction, is he's going to focus on the homeschooling end of the equation and not the fact that DCF failed. And he's got to acknowledge both. You can acknowledge the homeschooling again, but you got to acknowledge DCF too, and he won't.
3: Yeah. Well, and you've also got to look at what kind of, you know, and believe me, I know all about CEU training and all of that stuff, right? But you've also got to look at what is the training. I mean, DCF is up against it as well, and I'm not justifying in any way, shape, or form these situations where children are found, you know, dead or where they're being severely abused in many, many ways. I'm not justifying any of that. But you really need to look at, A, what are the parameters for training for people, and what is the background of the people who are actually doing this work? And also, I mean, you don't go into education, you don't go into, you know, child protective services to become a wealthy person, okay?
2: Sure.
3: I mean, you can become a wealthy person if you're responsible, I suppose, but the reality is that people who go into these professions are people who are attracted to helping people, and if they're not, they're in the wrong profession.
2: Yeah. Okay. And I tried
3: you have to be empathetic.
2: I tried to acknowledge that in the clip too, in my monologue there too. The fact that I can't imagine the anxiety. I wonder if there's a level of desensitizing that goes on, because I can't imagine the anxiety. I'd be obsessed with.

0: I mean, I don't want to indict this person that I don't even know, but just in a general way, you know, sometimes you got to just say, yeah, I got plans tonight, but I need to get out of here because I've worked three shifts in a row or whatever the case may be. But, you know, you've got to stay there. I mean, I've been in schools at 8 o'clock at night the day before Christmas vacation, waiting for DCF to come to the school and waiting for the parent to get there and waiting, you know, and you do that because that's what you signed up for.
1: Yeah. When did you retire?
0: I retired in 2015.
1: 2015, yeah. I'd say a lot's changed just in that stretch of time alone. The past 11
0: Definitely.
1: Years, the numbers as far as homeschooling have gone through the roof since 2015. There was a real leap then, post-Common Core and all that noise.
0: Yeah,
1: we do have to catch up as far as that's concerned, but that can't be the governor's sole focus, and that's my
0: right.
1: concern.
0: No, I agree.
1: Yeah.
0: And it's a horrible tragedy. I mean, it goes without saying. It's a horrible tragedy, and it's a horrible tragedy if it happens to one person. But, you know, the other issue is that we've got, God, dare I say, we've got people who are not equipped to raise children.
1: Yeah, absolutely.
0: And, you know, I mean, and that's, you know, and who knows what other stresses they're under and yada, yada, but to be able to perpetrate that kind of harm on somebody, you have some pretty serious psychological issues that need to be addressed. Yeah. You know, you don't abuse your children and not have a problem.
1: Yeah. Oh, absolutely. I appreciate the call. I hope you'll call back in. I find you'll have some valuable insight on all of these subjects, especially considering what
0: well,
1: you did.
0: Well, I love your show. I love listening to you, so keep up the good work, and thank you so much.
1: Thank you.
2: Fox 61, traffic.
3: 84 eastbound slowing at 48 into 51. You're clear after. And westbound, not a problem. That'll get you down through Plainville and beyond. 91 north and south, still roomy. And you have good space on 291, 384. Also 44 Albany Avenue moving into the city. Rolling, Kelly Quinn.
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0: usual, I'm looking on the governor's social media account for some comment on this. I'm not getting it. I'm not getting any commentary on DCF, on what he's going to do with DCF, on how he feels about DCF. Nothing. Not a peep. And I don't know why I expected otherwise, but I did. Especially because it was such a noisy weekend on this front, and for good reason. And I want to make sure that there is... He's busy signing a bill that limits ICE action in Connecticut, but that's pertains to Connecticut. And you should all be aware that he's doing that, whether you're with that or for that, because, you know, it's an election year. So let's be informed. Let's not worry about party loyalty or anything. Let's do what's best for Connecticut. I know I got clobbered this week. This weekend cost me a fortune. Everything cost me a fortune. I just threw $50 in my tank. I barely got more than half a tank of gas. Yeah, you could say, blame that on whoever you want. It's just a reality. Can't keep going this way much longer. Everything is costing a fortune, and, you know, my utility bills are included in that, although relief is on the way. So let's just be informed. As much as him signing it, not a word on DCF. Signed a bill limiting ICE actions in Connecticut. Layoffs begin today at Black & Decker in New Britain. You know, just be informed. Martin Looney actually announced he won't be seeking re-election. I didn't even know. I don't want to be disrespectful. This is 46 years. This guy actually, do I need to say things like that's half a friggin' century? 46 years, pretty much, give or take. The longest serving Senate president in Connecticut's history. They only leave when they choose to. They never lose. I mean, he had people come up against him time and time again. I covered, on KC101, him going after DeStefano's gig. He wanted to be mayor of New Haven. Didn't even come close. But what a fallback. Yeah. He didn't even have to break a sweat. Like, you know, I've met Martin Looney several times. Look, you know, nice guy in this step, but 46 years serving in the General Assembly? Like, term? Anyone? We went the other way. I don't know if it was Justin Ellicott, but they managed to get on the ballot this year. Should mayors, come on now. Should they run longer now? Shouldn't they have longer terms? But we don't go the other way. Like, should we have shorter terms here? Okay, yeah, that's cool. You're right. Should be mayor for 4 years. How about, as far as the General Assembly, no more than 30? How about that? It never comes up. I'm sure we would all be in agreement that lifetime career politicians, that's got to go. They say, too, it's interesting. They talked about how he was raised in New Haven to parents who immigrated from Ireland. You got to work that day because this is an immigration. So exhausting. Served in the legislature since 1981. Cool. I was in eighth grade. That's nuts. Jimmy was four. That's insane. He held a seat in the state house for 12 years before being elected to the Senate in 92. It was 2003 when he was elected majority leader and then Senate president pro tempore a dozen years later. They say technically the role of president pro tempore is to preside over the state Senate in the absence of the lieutenant governor. Practically, though, the role is the Senate's prime leadership position and one of the most powerful public offices in the state. They say from his perch atop the upper chamber, Marty Looney has consistently preached and advanced an agenda firmly aligned with his party's progressive wing. He was even quoted this past weekend as saying, I was raised by New Deal Democratic immigrant parents and believe to my core that enlightened public policy can deliver positive transformation when government takes its obligations seriously. I don't know how many election cycles I've covered where people have come to challenge Martin Looney. Like I said, you know, nice enough gentleman. It has nothing to do with character. No character assassination going on there. An affable gentleman, but that's an absurd amount of time. 46 years. That's a career politicians. We have to do away with that. We have to go the route of, dare I say, it's going to sound so crazy, but like the Jimmy Carters, in the sense that you did what you did. Then when you're done, you're a humanitarian. You go on, you step away. You step away. You do a job, whether it's good, whether it's bad. In this case, it was one of the worst ever. Then you went away and philanthropic and building houses for humanity, you know, whatever, Habitat for Humanity, all of that.
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4: Fox News, I'm CJ Pop. The U.S. military stepping in. It's called Protect Freedom, Project Freedom, rather. Protecting U.S. ships and other ships in the dangerous Strait of Hormuz. President Trump describes it as a humanitarian issue. Mission posting on Truth Social.
5: For the good of Iran, the Middle East, and the United States, we have told these countries that we will guide their ships safely out of these restricted waterways so that they can freely and ably get on with their business. The ship movement is merely meant to free up people, companies, and countries that have done absolutely nothing wrong. They are victims of circumstance.
4: That's Fox's Doug Luzada reporting a mass shooting Sunday night in Edmond, Oklahoma, sends at least a dozen people to the hospital.
6: We are working extremely hard to find these suspects.
4: That's Edmond Police spokesperson Emily Ward. 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
12: Good morning. The Connecticut legislature is passing and sending to the governor a more than $28 billion budget. John Babak tells us more.
13: The budget provides for $100 million in property tax relief for cities and towns and almost $200 million more for education, saving many school districts from cutting sports or teaching jobs in order to balance budgets.
14: Education was the number one issue that everybody said. Yes. We need more money for education because that is what Connecticut is all about.
13: State Representative Tony Walker. Now, Republicans say all lawmakers have really done is add to the future deficit. The governor is expected to sign the measure sometime early this week.
12: And investigators probed 2 Hartford house fires just 6 houses apart within a day this weekend. 24 people displaced. I'm Jake Orwin.
15: Have you heard the news?
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17: The gas will go down.
15: 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Trump says don't panic.
17: As soon as the war's over, it'll drop like a rock.
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18: 84 eastbound, crowded now. Exit 46 into 51, much easier after. Westbound, no worries. And 91 north and south, still very roomy. You're coming in all right on 44 Albany Avenue. Route 9 between 91 and 84, wide open. Kelly Quinn.
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2: I remember your face in the living room window, waiting on the signal, always ready to go. Now I'm the one staring out that thing, and boy, oh boy, does that sting. I remember your notes on a closed toilet seat, your 4 a.m. father, they couldn't be beat. Gentle reminders of things I had to do, your forgetful father, so well you knew. I remember your face at pickup, like it was Bradley or JFK. Same look of excitement every single day. Now I'm the one shooting those very looks. None of this is in any of the books.

0: Hey, good morning. Thanks for joining us. It's Monday, May 4th. May the 4th be with you. It has started to show up in my social media feed now. It hadn't first thing when my man Jimmy J brought it to my attention. Beautiful weather on tap today, even better tomorrow. So enjoy the start of this week. Lots to get to here on the project. Giveaways galore today and every day this week, starting with the Whalers at the Ridgefield Playhouse Thursday, May 14th. So less than 2 weeks away until that one. As a matter of fact, we're in one of our weeks where we have a Who's Playing the Playhouse towards the end of the week. Once a month, we feature somebody who is coming to town to perform at the Ridgefield Playhouse. Looking forward to finding out who that is and what show that is. Such a jam-packed roster there for the rest of the year. It's already mapped out and will surely be added to. On top of that, another guest I'm looking forward to coming on the show is someone else who's coming to town. And come to one of the casinos. I was at the casino on Friday night for Dorothy. Good Lord. I'm not even the same person after that show. It was such a great show, and she's just so beautiful. It was overwhelming. Fantastic. One of the best shows I've seen in years. But we have Adam Carolla checking in on the project. I've never had Adam Carolla on before. Maybe I did once early on in the show. I'm looking forward to that. I was a big fan. I shouldn't pass tense it. But, I mean, on the Man Show, I remember. I have vivid memories of watching that and him and Kimmel. And then one of them left and Dr. Drew came along. Or maybe Dr. Drew popped in on the two of them sometimes. I feel like, and I wanted in on that show, man. Now they wouldn't. We'd never air a show that's called The Man Show. We'd never do it.
1: No.
0: We would never do it. Carolla went an interesting way after that, and his delivery's what cracked me up the most. Was his droll kind of lacking in energy, seemingly intentional. I don't know. He's still that way now, you know, when I watch his podcast now or whatever he's doing now. And he's gotten, I don't know if I would comfortably say he's gotten political, but he gives his take. He gives his takes on all things. It is interesting to see, you know, the Adam Carollas and the Joe Rogans, these guys who are in the entertainment industry and now just give their opinions, and that holds water. That has weight. I watched one of the most numbskull Joe Rogan clips this week. It was just numbskullery. And it's like, and he kind of knew it. I forget what it even was. It was just, it's like, wow, you're making millions for this? And yet this guy totally, Trump going on, like he holds sway in presidential elections in the country. The fact that that doesn't terrify people is perplexing to me. And yet he's one of the biggest names out there. It's still blows my mind to see the Joe Rogans and the Adam Carollas. The Carolla doesn't pretend to be. I guess Rogan doesn't really either. That stupid Portnoy does, though. This all-knowing. All of these people are imploding. We're going to have a clip from Tucker Carlson coming up that's going to blow your mind. I don't know what's going on with him. I actually think it's Adderall. I think it's Adderall with a lot of them. Because I know whereof I speak, and you blather. And there's rage right there. It's within your grasp. They're all accessing it. Candace Owens. There's a lot of kookaloos out there right now. Watch Candace Owens continuing her takedown of Charlie Kirk's widow. That's not stopping. But even her. Did you see the new clip of her in the black baseball cap where she's making this weird face in the camera? But, I mean, she's grieving. I'd like to think it's grieving why she seems, I hesitate to use the word unhinged, but unhinged. Not grasping reality. There's so much of it. And you can't talk Adam Carolla without talking about this guy.
1: Michael Jackson?
2: Yeah, started dancing when I was like 2 and then won a dance competition when I was 5 that Michael was holding sort of all over the world during his tour. And it was like a dance-alike contest like him.
1: Right.
2: I won that, and then the
1: prize was for me. And you moved into the
2: ramp. Easy, Dean.
1: He's not moving to the ramp. Are you still friendly with Michael?
2: Yeah, we still talk every couple months, catch up.
1: You do, really? Yeah. What's he like?
2: He's a good guy.
1: He's a good guy?
2: Yeah.
1: Show me where he touched you. Nothing ever like that. No nonsense, no shenanigans. But he's a weird guy. You have to admit.
2: You know what? At the end of the day, it's like everybody's got something weird about him. Everybody's got something strange about him.
1: Yeah, but some people more than others.
2: Yeah, but true. At the end of the day, all I'm here. It's like, you know, you may not like. You may have weird thoughts about him.
1: At the end of the day.
2: Why don't you let me talk for a minute? No. But it's like, you know, as long as people don't forget, you know, how talented he is and what he's done for the music industry. Think whatever you want about him, but you can't deny his talent. You know what I mean?
1: No, yeah, but you can notice the 35 plastic surgeries and the weird assortment of boys in his bed. Right? You're dancing with Michael Jackson?
0: All right, so there's Jimmy Kimmel right there, who gets to have it both ways. Right? He's another one. Now, what's interesting is while he does pedophilia jokes and little boys in Michael Jackson's bedroom, that's old. That's from some old show he had. And that's the guy he's interviewing is the star of Leaving Neverland or whatever the name of it is. He's the guy who's suing the Michael Jackson, who says, oh, no, he did. He, despite the fact that he's on television talking about having never been, Michael was never inappropriate with him. There's a documentary out now that he bankrolled and is starring in where he says the exact opposite. But the internet, things are forever, et cetera, et cetera. There's tons of Jimmy Kimmel stuff out there that should be biting him on the backside, but doesn't. I mean, he did blackface, and for some reason, I think he gave kind of a feeble apology. He's become the apologist, rightfully so. You know, in many cases, yeah, and sometimes they're sincere. Other times they're not. That one wasn't necessarily, but it didn't touch him. Megyn Kelly talked about what if she did and lost her TV show. Jimmy Kimmel actually did and didn't lose his show. That's just those are indisputable facts. That's what happened with those two entities. But as I, you know, bring Adam Carolla along and have him on the show and I talk about Jimmy Kimmel, look, he went to his defense last week to a degree. He talked about how he did a bit days before, you know, 48 hours before the shooting, and he can't be held responsible. You know, he's probably navigating that relationship, if there still is one. I would imagine there is. The show fell apart. And went on one without the other. I forget who it was. I feel like Jimmy Kimmel stayed on. Jimmy Kimmel and Dr. Drew. I don't see the two of them, the man show, that is, doing it. So it might have been Carolla and Dr. Drew. And Jimmy Kimmel moved on. Now, there's all sorts of clips with Kimmel. They're being inappropriate with women and this and that. And what I struggle with Kimmel isn't the same as what I struggle with Rogans and the Carollas and all these other people out there who have huge platforms and really hold sway. And because Rogan will come right out and say, well, don't go by me, even though he then, you know, will expound. But he doesn't do it with a certainty and with a conviction. Kimmel does. He stands there. He cries these big crocodile tears. Gives these really, his takedowns of Trump, they only lend themselves to fear. To some people acting on that fear, some in crazy, scary-ass ways, others in ways that directly impact their home and their children. He's feeding off it every night. And it's like, dude, you're from the man show. Like, where's... Did you go to college? What is your degree? Did you study poli-sci? Where's your degree in anything that shows that you have an understanding of what you're talking about? There's nothing. Except this. You got a microphone. So you get to say whatever you want. And you don't even think about the consequences, potential consequences. You don't realize how many nights, none of these people realize how many days we've gotten lucky that they didn't trigger someone waiting to be triggered, dying to be triggered. and for us to all forget about 4 or 5 days after they've been triggered. When's the last time we got an update on the shooter from the Correspondents' Dinner? When's the last time we got an update on the shooter who actually caught Trump's ear? When's the last time we got an update on Charlie Kirk's murderer? Nothing. Move on. And these people talk every day and fire up every day, and they don't take into account all of the... You know, I will say, at the very least, Beck, who is kind of the godfather of all of this stuff. I mean, the beginning of his show was built on fear-mongering, but he was afraid. He was genuinely afraid, remains afraid. It came from a place of sincerity. But he sees to it at almost every monologue, like... Before he ratchets it up, like, everybody, cooler heads need to prevail. You cannot act on it. We can't have a society. Society doesn't function this way, that way. These people, they actually almost, it's like they want to be tied directly to, they want to be in a manifesto. Then they can act mortified that they were, but at home, they're, I was in the manifesto. That's twist. There's a lot of that. There's a lot of that out there. You know, looking at this old clip of Jimmy Kimmel, especially with the weekend where the Michael movies, you know, it's continuing to do huge. And he's interviewing a guy who's like, no, man, he was great. I danced when I was a little kid. I stayed at the Neverland Ranch. That guy goes on to completely sell out, make a documentary intended to bring him down, say the complete opposite, even though the clip's right here. But he'll say he wasn't ready yet. He wasn't healing yet. Jimmy Kimmel's joking, show me where he touched you, to an audience who finds that hysterical. And he gets to say, there's nothing funny about it today, and cry if it happened on TV. They get to be these both ways. They get to have it both ways. I mean, I even watched an insane, you know, it was actually a really intelligent monologue. It shouldn't surprise anybody, from Russell Brand this weekend. The guy's like kind of wildly brilliant. And it's like, weren't you in Arthur II? Drunken Boogaloo? You know? Didn't I see you in Forgetting Sarah Marshall? You were hilarious. Weren't you in Get Him to the Greek? But now you're a political pundit in the United States, being investigated for sexual assault of a 16-year-old, which is a minor in Britain. You have to understand that's the age of consent. 16 is the age of consent in Britain. That's his defense. And yet people, they listen. And one day Russell Brand will make it into the manifesto. It's way too many people's goal in today's America. But we'll have that. Tucker Carlson, he's not someone necessarily, he's aware of the manifesto, but he's also losing his mind. Have his latest clip for you when we return.
3: 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Welcome to Monday. I'm News Eat Chief Meteorologist Gil Simmons. Bright skies, warmer temps today, 60s to lower 70s. However, with the wind, there is a higher fire danger. Even warmer tomorrow. 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
0: All right, the clock is ticking here. We need a little elbow room for that Tucker Carlson cuckoo-ness. Speaking of TikTok, though, speaking of social media, the internet, and it lives forever and this and that, we can tie these two stories together, a local and a national, if it is one, and I believe that it is, story together. You're all familiar with this? This jackassery?
16: I shouldn't be, but I'm always impressed with how awful and without principle our Connecticut Republican colleagues are. I'm Connecticut State Representative Nick Menapace, and we just had a debate on the floor. And one of the things that comes up is the Republicans like to propose amendments as a way of stalling things. They'll just propose a ton of amendments. I think they got to Amendment J for this. And what really drove me nuts with this amendment is that it was for stopping people from filming or inconveniencing a police officer. Something that is apparently just blatantly unconstitutional to be able to try and do that, but also just shows how their might makes right. Because the guy who did it, he's a police officer. He's used his job to harass people. He's harassed other state representatives. He's harassed people who've run against him, people who he feels have crossed him. And that's how he views himself, is that he doesn't want anyone to hold him accountable. And that's in the end. Like, they don't care about the Constitution. They don't care of any principles. The only thing they care about is themselves. And I just am so disgusted that this is what these people do.
0: All right, so that's Menapace for Connecticut. And that clip apparently has done him in. This Connecticut Dem lawmaker is, quote-unquote, facing immense fallout over his TikTok post. Now, he might stand by that. I mean, he's delivering his passionate takedown. You know, it's not something dredged up from 18 years ago, like I just did, you know, with Kimmel, that old post. But, I mean, the internet is forever, et cetera, et cetera. And it's an interesting conversation I actually had with Glenn Beck yesterday. Like, what could come up from, like, the late 90s where you're like, oh, I got to own that? And we were both sitting there like, I don't think there's, you know, there's any, our sense of humor is still the same. And we were doing, like, kind of the same stuff that, like, there hasn't been, we were laughing, we're like, there hasn't been epic evolution in our comedic stylings. Kimmel, though, did bail on the machismo, the ogling, and that's inappropriate, and I have daughters now, and you know, all this stuff. This is right now, and he may stand by this menopause, and what he sees as sort of stonewalling, if you will, because there's got to be a lot of frustration in Hartford, like, oh, you're just killing time and you're objecting to this and you're objecting to that. But evidently, though, he was questioned by somebody and he crumbled. We're going to have that for you along with the Tucker Carlson clip coming up. Who was it, Jim, that interviewed Connecticut Democrat? Do you already know?
17: Cerulean.
0: I can't wait. I have not seen the clip. To be honest with you, you know, I think the guy should stand by what he said. I want to see more of that. Like, no, well, that's what I meant. Or you misinterpreted. I don't know how, in what way he crumbles under, you know, your convictions, your ideologies, your beliefs. Stand by them. You know, they say, oh, that's not a hill I'm going to die on. Die on all of your hills. We'll have the Cerulli clip, though.
18: 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President Trump describes it as a humanitarian issue, mission posting on Truth Social.
19: For the good of Iran, the Middle East, and the United States, we have told these countries that we will guide their ships safely out of these restricted waterways so that they can freely and ably get on with their business. The ship movement is merely meant to free up people, companies, and countries that have done absolutely nothing wrong. They are victims of circumstance.
18: That's Fox's Doug Luzada reporting a mass shooting Sunday night in Edmond, Oklahoma, sends at least a dozen people to the hospital.
20: We are working extremely hard to find these suspects.
18: That's Edmond Police spokesperson Emily Ward. 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
26: Good morning. Governor Ned Lamont is expected to sign a new $28.6 billion state budget this week. The rare weekend session ended 3 months of negotiations. It'll provide hundreds of millions to cities and towns in order to avoid property tax increases, including an additional $180 million for education, $100 million more to distressed cities and towns. Connecticut Comptroller Sean Scanlon is projecting a deficit of over $100 million this year, though. Scanlon says that retired state employees' health service costs have risen to unexpected levels. Meanwhile, Senate President Pro Tempore Martin Looney is ending his 46-year career as a lawmaker. He made the announcement Saturday, moments before the Senate started that session to finalize the budget. I'm Jake Orwin.
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3: 44 Albany Avenue is peppered with a little more traffic, especially down around the High Street, Main Street area. If you're traveling 91 southbound, some more cars around exit 33. 84 eastbound from exit 48 into 51 on the slow. Westbound, you look good. Same with Route 9 and 72. Route 2 east-west, still rolling. Kelly Quinn.
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2: The sea was angry that day, my friends. 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
3: The Vinnie Penn Project.
4: Captain, good evening to you. Last night's debate on that bill to restrict ICE operations in Connecticut, it drew a lot of passionate discussion, and there was nothing new or spectacular about that. That's par for the course with a controversial bill. But what happened after debate paused late at night was unprecedented. A Democratic state representative went on TikTok and made a post accusing a Republican state representative, who's also a police detective, of harassment on the job.
5: He's used his job to harass people. He's harassed other state representatives.
4: In those two sentences, State Representative Nick Menapace accuses Republican Representative Greg Howard of harassing a colleague in the legislature and suggesting that Howard used his job as a police detective to harass others. On Friday, the Republican caucus gathered as one to condemn the post, and Menapace doubled down.
6: I'm just stating the facts of what have happened. I feel like this is kind of just exactly that.
4: But when asked, leaders on both sides of the aisle say they've never heard complaints of Howard harassing staff or colleagues.
7: No, absolutely not.
4: Beyond that, both leaders seem to share bipartisan frustration and even outrage.
7: And for a freshman legislator who barely knows where the bathroom is, to call out an individual like that and impugn his integrity through a TikTok video is not only cowardice, but it's unacceptable in this chamber.
8: It's easy to run your mouth on social media. Go look someone in the eye and make those same accusations. If you can stand by them, then I'll feel better about that. But be man to man about it.
4: Menapace.
9: That's Ritter. Saying that one, too. That's interesting. It's Matt Ritter.
10: I mean, he has a documented history of talking to Corey Paris and trying to promote doxing of him.
4: It's true that Democratic State Representative Corey Paris was the target of threats and harassment last year, but Paris wouldn't comment on today's events, and Democratic leadership said they have no knowledge of any issue between Paris and Howard. Other Democrats attested to Howard's character. Representative Mike DiGiovancarlo saying, "Howard works across the aisle great. I have not heard a bad word spoken of Rep. Howard." Republicans allege that Menapace has a record of fractious relationships at the Capitol.
11: He blurted out, and many of my colleagues heard him, that he couldn't stand me and he wanted to punch me in the face.
4: I asked him about those allegations.
9: All right, that's Gail Mastrofrancesco, and that's when it gets ugly, because that's my girl. And what's she talking about there? I didn't see that coming. And he threatened to. This guy, he looks like a dope, too. Like, you look at and you just see a dope Menapace. I think Vin Candelora nailed it promptly. You're a freshman. You don't even know where the bathroom is. Read the room, bro. That said, I could defend Menapace before we jump back in here, too, with Cerulean Scene, asking him about. He said, I'm going to ask him about what Gail Mastrofrancesco alleges here. The one thing I'll say here. Maybe I should say, but I don't know. Menapace, wildly unlikable face. He's got a blazer on over a hockey jersey. Does that tell you kind of everything you need to know about him? His face just reeks of know-it-all. But I will say this, in his defense, for lack of a better way of putting it, but all of this is silly. It's a TikTok. He never said the guy's name. He felt compelled to be peddle more self-righteous indignation. I mean, I do it too on TikTok. I mean, it's in my contract that I got to go on TikTok and just be matter of fact that this is wrong, blah, blah, blah, and this and that. He felt compelled after a day in Hartford to hop on there. He didn't say his name. He never said his name. I find it Howard's name, you know, he's just like, we've got an, this is an officer, he knows what he's doing here, etc., etc. Somebody watching that Louisiana, whatever, Minnesota, California watching, they don't know what he's talking about. So when Cerulli says those two lines right there lit the wick, yeah, if you know and care enough to know. But to me, I sit here today struggling. The struggle is real. It's Monday, May 4th, 2026. And I'm hearing people elected into office like, he should have known better than when he made that TikTok. That we're even taking, and I think Ritter nailed it. Say it to him. Say it right here in this room. Don't go and make a video clip and go and post it. We don't elect you guys for this. We, you know, Chris Murphy didn't get elected to do his choreographed 5 o'clock shadow. It's an unfortunate age, though. And I know I kind of want it both ways here because I've acknowledged in the past how Trump wielded social media and got a lot of support behind him. It's here. That's what this whole, you know, hour has really been dedicated to, for better, for worse. And you got to stand by. When I get to the Tucker Carlson clip, he's not making any sense, and he defies the woman he's sitting with. He's like, I never said that ever. She plays the clip, and it's like, there it is. You did, because you don't remember. I could easily get called out here and be like, what? And then play it, and it's like, oh, damn, all right, let me try to recall that day. Let me try to stand by the words of those days where I was at on that day. I think this ridiculously combative, but it's a ridiculously combative time. Menapace, he'd love to. I mean, he's got a blazer on over a hockey jersey. That's no way to even show up in Hartford. And I'm a casual guy.
4: Gations.
6: I have no point. I've never said I was going to threaten to punch a colleague in the face.
4: No, that's not what she said, though. She said that you made comments that you'd like to punch someone in the face. You felt like punching someone in the face. She's not, I don't think, directly accusing you of coming up.
6: Her. No, I got to be honest. I can't say that that's happened. I would never punch a colleague.
4: Again, that's not the question, though. The question is, did you make a remark?

0: I tell you, I'm such a big fan of his, as far as that's concerned. And I wish he'd get a one-on-one with Lamont, especially during this election season. I'm trying to find exactly. I just want to get back to the clip. I want to find exactly what Gail Mastrofrancesco said, because I think she said he said my face. And you could tell by the way the guy's being grilled in his hockey jersey that he knows. He's remembering it. I got to go here.
1: It's not only cowardice, but it's unacceptable in this chamber.
2: It's easy to run your mouth on social media. Go look someone in the eye and make those same accusations. If you can stand by them, then I'll feel better about that. But be man to man about it.
3: Menapace is standing by his allegations.
4: Who made those allegations?
5: Corey Paris. I mean, he has a documented history of talking to Corey Paris and trying to promote doxing of him.
3: If Corey Paris was the target, but Paris wouldn't comment on today's events, and Democratic leadership said they have no knowledge of any issue between Paris and Howard. Other Democrats attested to Howard's character. Representative Mike DiGiovancarlo saying, Howard works across the aisle great. I have not heard a bad word spoken of Rep. Howard. Republicans allege that Menapace has a record of fractious relationships at the Capitol.
6: He blurted out, and many of my colleagues heard him, that he couldn't stand me and he wanted to punch me in the face.
3: I asked him about
0: those. There it is.
5: I have no point. I've never said I was going to threaten to punch a colleague in the face.
4: No, that's not what she said, though. She said that you made comments that you'd like to punch someone in the face. You felt like punching someone in the face. She's not, I don't think, directly accusing you of coming up.
5: Her. No, I gotta be honest, I can't say that that's happened. I would never punch a colleague.
4: Again, that's not the question, though. The question is, did you make a remark to someone
0: truly insane.
4: Saying something to the effect of, I'd like to punch them in the face, or I feel like punching them in the face, that someone would have heard in this chamber?
5: No.
3: As for Howard himself, he denies any claims of harassment. He made a brief statement before entering the chamber.
7: Lions never lose sleep over the opinions of sheep.
0: Boom. Yeah. You know, it's interesting because, as you can tell, you know, I'm saying it right here, Cerulli's the man, but he still wasn't pressing it right. No, not a colleague. Gail Mastrofrancesco is saying that several people she knows told her that they heard you say, not A, her, that you wanted to punch, I don't mean to be rude here, but I don't think I'm wrong, a woman almost twice, she's got to be, like I said, I shouldn't be rude here, but he's a young guy, he's a freshman lawmaker, and he's born out of exactly what we're sowing every day here. Like, he's in there to fight. Like, he ran to fight. He ran as a punk, and he's behaving like one. And he was overheard saying, oh, Gail Mastrofrancesco, because she's wielding social media, too. She's a social media star and to certain people, myself included among them. So he said he'd like to punch her in the face. He's the rageful, he's the toxic, you know, hockey jersey wearing with a blazer over him. He fits the bill there. And you could tell that he's breaking a sweat when getting asked her. I'd love to have Menapace on the show. I can easily get Gail back on the show. And I will this week to have her tell me exactly who heard that he said that. This is how tensions are in Hartford. I mean, that's not surprising to anyone, is it? It's not surprising to me. Is that going to get us anywhere? Does it give me any relief as a resident of Connecticut? No. That these people, this is the way they're conducting themselves. They're leaving. All right, whatever. All right, I'll see you all tomorrow. Boop. So I just left the Senate floor. And I'll tell you what, some of these sons of bitches don't know what they're talking about. But I do. They know. They're just filming their righteous indignation, uploading it, feeling good, flipping their cars over on the way home. No ramification. We're not going to get anywhere. Even with Cerulli and myself. And we'll have the Tucker Carlson clip for you next.
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9: 44 Albany Avenue is peppered with a little more traffic, especially down around the High Street, Main Street area. If you're traveling 91 southbound, some more cars around exit 33. 84 eastbound from exit 48 into 51 on the slow. Westbound, you look good. Same with Route 9 and 72. Route 2 east-west, still rolling. Kelly Quinn.
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5: And away we go.
6: What I was saying, which is you cannot mock other people's gods and put yourself in their place, period. That is a deal killer for me. That's worse than the war with Iran, in my opinion.
7: Yeah, but I ask because, you know, you've been talking on your show about whether Trump is the Antichrist.
6: I have not said that.
7: On your show, the day after Easter, you noted he did not put his hand on the Bible during his swearing-in ceremony as president. You said, and I'm quoting, maybe he didn't put his hand on the Bible because he affirmatively rejects what's inside that book. And then on a recent show, you went further saying, here's a leader who's mocking the gods of his ancestors, mocking the God of gods and exalting himself above them. Could this be the Antichrist?
6: I actually did not say, could this be the Antichrist? Here's a leader who's mocking the gods of his ancestors, mocking the God of gods and exalting himself above them. Could this be the Antichrist? Well, who knows? I don't know where that comes from, but I know that those words never left my lips because I'm not sure I fully understand what the Antichrist is. If there's just one, I actually tried to understand it. I may have said some are asking that. I'm not weighing in on that because I don't understand it.
5: Okay, she just played it for you. What do you mean they didn't leave your lips? You almost wonder if is he implying AI is afoot here, which is going to be an argument many will use in the coming days, months, years. And in some instances, it could actually be the case. This is Dinesh D'Souza posting this clip. Levin posted a bunch of Tucker Carlson clips yesterday that were really concerning, just all over the road. You know, there is this is an age of the demagoguery, the exalted ones. Oh, what a speaker. Oh, I mean, look at Charlie Kirk. Look what happened to Charlie Kirk, because he was just this figure, this captivating speaker that many were engaged by and others were repulsed by. And they rise up and we exalt them. And it's dangerous, man. And if you're not working for someone, you know, like the Tucker Carlson, the Bill O'Reillys to a degree, you know, once they're let loose and like, I don't need you anymore, like, I'll just be my own boss, and you have nobody. So you let that one last piece go. Like that one last worry go, like, well, I'll have someone to answer to. Once you go to bed with, I got nobody to answer to, you get sloppy. And Tucker Carlson is tripping up here. D'Souza even says the giveaway here isn't his denial that he called the president the Antichrist. It's his response when he's confronted with a video showing he did. A normal, decent person would then say, you got me, or at the very least, well, I guess I did. And that is what I need to see more of, is the owning of, I remember that. Some even standing by. This is where I was at that day and why I went there, because there's going to be a lot of it. I feel like Carlson is prepping us here for the AI denial that a lot of philanderers will use in the
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0: Boston-based band The Cars released their debut album. It goes to number 18. It features the singles Just What I Needed and My Best Friend's Girl.
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0: In July of 78, the Rolling Stones released Some Girls in the U.S. The album and the single Miss You both hit number one. In August of 78, Boston released their sophomore album Don't Look Back. The album goes to number one in the U.S., selling 4 million copies in its first month.
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6: Fox News, I'm Gianna Gelosi. U.S. forces expected to be helping ships trapped in the Strait of Hormuz as part of Project Freedom.
7: The president calls it a humanitarian effort to safely guide some 800 cargo ships and tankers and their 20,000 crew members safely out of the Strait of Hormuz. The president says these stranded ships are running out of food and supplies and are merely neutral bystanders in this whole thing.
6: Fox's Brian Yenis. Three passengers are dead, several others ill after a hantavirus outbreak on a cruise ship.
8: The deaths are being put down to hantavirus, a rare infection usually passed to humans by rodents. The outbreak happened on board the MV Hondius on a trip from southern Argentina to the Cape Verde Islands off West Africa. Last year, hantavirus killed actor Gene Hackman's wife, Betsy Arakawa.
6: Fox's Jonathan Savage. 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
14: Word is Governor Ned Lamont is expected to sign a new $28.6 billion state budget this week. That rare weekend session ended 3 months of negotiations and will provide hundreds of millions to cities and towns in order to avoid property tax jumps. Now, the budget includes an additional $100 million for education, State Rep. Tony Walker.
15: Education was the number one issue that everybody said. We need more money for education because that is what Connecticut is all about.
14: The budget also has $100 million earmarked for distressed cities and towns. And a man facing charges after being found in a stairwell with an assault rifle. Norwalk cops say they found Lance Jones sleeping with a loaded assault weapon and a 60-round magazine inside. I'm Jake Orwin.
16: Have you heard the news?
17: Democrats got absolutely nothing.
16: DHS shutdown's over.
17: For their political charade and shenanigans out of that.
18: The gas will go down.
16: Pain at the pump. Trump says don't panic.
18: As soon as the war's over, it'll drop like a rock.
2: 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Traffic.
18: Route 9 northbound, a little patchy at exit 38, 84 eastbound, merging off Route 6 in Farmington and heavier from exit 46 into 51 westbound. I don't have any trouble yet. Still rolling fine, 291, both connections, and 384 moving into 84. Route 2 east-west, very roomy. Kelly Quinn.
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0: In November, Queen's fourth album is a worldwide smash with the single Bohemian Rhapsody. It hits number one in the UK and number four in the US.

0: Fast forward to December, Bob Marley and the Wailers released their live album recorded at two concerts in London in July. And Paul Simon has a number one album with Still Crazy After All These Years. The album produces four top 10 hits.
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5: Great weather today. 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Welcome to Monday. I'm News Eight Chief Meteorologist Gil Simmons. Bright skies, warmer temps today, 60s to lower 70s. However, with the wind, there is a higher fire danger. Even warmer tomorrow. Get an update anytime on the News 8 app. Have a great week.
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6: I remember your face in the living room window. Waiting on the signal, always ready to go. Now I'm the one staring out that thing. And boy, oh boy, does that sting. I remember your notes on a closed toilet seat. Your 4 a.m. father, they couldn't be beat. Gentle reminders of things I had to do. Your forgetful father, so well you knew. I remember your face at pickup, like it was Bradley or JFK. Same look of excitement, every single day. Now I'm the one shooting those very looks. None of this is in any of the books.

0: Hey, good morning. Thanks for joining us here on Monday edition of The Project. Just all over the place as far as the start of this week is concerned. You know, we're live and local for Radio Towers Park, Hamden, Connecticut, where I've been. I started up here 30 years ago, right around now. It was spring 1996. I mean it when I say, you know, I don't know where we'd be at without local radio. That's kind of where I've been heading to as far as the past hour is concerned. For those of you who've been coming along for the ride, it's just we live in a day and age where you can get so much content, so many different places, and that's all great, you know, all well and good. But some of it is very dangerous. Local radio, I give you local news, yeah, with opinion. And yeah, you could say the same thing. Why? Who are you? You're taking shots at Theo Von. Like, I don't even know what to make of Theo Von. And people are like, did you hear on his show today what he had to say about Gaza? It was actually quite insightful. No, it wasn't. How many gummies did you eat before you turned that on? I mean, you know, more power to all these people. It's really the audience that I lament. Like, just know going in what you got. Like, right here, I could play you this clip right now. This is crazy, too, though.
1: Like, why wouldn't he live in Israel? That's the place where he's most protected. Yeah, but you know that's like the number one place where like sex offenders go from
2: really?
1: America that are Jewish,
2: really?
1: That are in trouble. Yeah,
3: they take
2: anybody in.
3: I didn't know that.
1: Yeah,
2: they take anybody in.
1: Yeah,
2: who's Jewish.
1: Especially Jewish people. They'll just take you.
3: Wow, Jews have had a run. You get Madoff, Weinstein,
2: Epstein. Hell yeah, thank you.
3: The other guy.
1: Yeah, kind of proves Kanye's point a little bit.
3: I don't love his.
0: I mean, you know, I don't know what to make of that. That's Joe Rogan and Shane Gillis smoking cigars and talking about how Israel is a refuge for sex offenders. And it's irresponsible. But they got no bosses to answer to. He has no boss, Joe Rogan. He doesn't do air checks. He was offered a huge syndication deal, one of the biggest going right now, also under fire right now, is the Call Her Daddy one, but for different reasons, because she's promoting promiscuity, as if that's not how the syndication deal was secured in the first place. But she said some crazy stuff. I don't know how it became lost. It's probably the scariest thing I've come across in my life was the realization just how suggestible people are. Like, well, I saw it on that podcast. Theo Von said, Joe Rogan, the host of Fear Factor, who used to be on news radio, the sitcom, he said, like, who are you listening to? And Mark Levin's posting that because Levin hates Joe Rogan. He's saying the same stuff as me, I gotta say. And I know he's at odds with a lot of people right now, too. He's at odds with Tucker Carlson. But he posts a Theo Von clip here where Theo Von is actually in this. I'm hesitant to say it because they have no FCC regulate. They can, you know, they got no firewalls. And people are like, that's it. That's how I want unfiltered. Yeah, but you get a lot of stupid that way. You get a lot of scary that way. I say about Megyn Kelly, even with all the cursing lately, you know, having to watch that, you give a more linear performance. And it is, that's what these are at the end of the day. Theo Von is here saying, I have a total discomfort with America's relationship with Israel. You just did a stoner comedy with David Spade that didn't even make back a third of its budget. It was in theaters for 1 week. Who is Theo Von? I don't even know who he is. He says, I believe that group is, it just feels like a satanic regime. It feels like they just want to cause pain. He's like an idiot. And Levin posts it and goes, what a disgusting, dumb bastard. Because Levin is on the tier of this is what, like my son listens to Theo Von. He's 19 years old. Now he mocks him, but how many 19-year-olds are down with him? And coming away thinking that's gospel when they're just sitting around shooting the you know what. The insane clip that I played you of Joe Rogan and Shane Gillis, they're just smoking stogies. They're in there smoking cigars saying Israel hides all the sex offenders. Kanye was right and getting paid millions to do it because they got nobody to answer to. And you're probably thinking, oh, yeah, but if they, so that's why you don't go here. You don't, no, I just think bosses are a good thing. I was always that way, Jim. You know, a lot of people said to me when I would express frustration at where my, you know, my biggest labor of love was a book that I took many years to write. I got a great agent, going back to what you and I were talking about off the air about how agents, I don't even think that's, they're falling out, right? It got to be our own nowadays. But somebody, a lot of people are like, just self-publish, self-publish. Eh, self-publish. Same as what I'm talking about here. And I wanted somebody to read it and be like, I wanted the process, man, what you see. And like, wow, I've got to put this out. Self-published. There's no firewalls. You're putting out whatever you want. But people are dumb. And if the book makes it to Barnes & Noble or it's popular online and they say, it's a book. It was in a book. They don't go and look for the ISBN number. They don't go to look at what publisher put it, audit it. It's a book. I read it, Rod. I'm here in this book. Self-publishing, scary. Podcasting, love it. But scary, you know, scary. Even when they got a big name stamped on them, ultimately that's, we're providing you with the syndication deal. We're not going to call you out on the carpet for some of your content. And then there's, of course, you know, this moment from this weekend.

0: Okay, I don't know how Jimmy hasn't seen that. Have any of you seen that out there? I would love to hear from anyone who has. Okay, that's the most bizarre clip making the rounds this weekend. It's Erica Kirk, with all due respect. I mean, I'd like to believe the reason she's so off the rails is not only grieving, but it was the horrific manner in which her husband was taken that we've all moved on from. I'll never forget the day I watched that clip. That was some scary ass you-know-what. That's on a college camp, and we're all just beep, beep, dee, dee, boo, beep, dee, beep, dee. Hey, who's speaking here today? Guy got popped in the throat from I don't know how far away. What's even going on with that investigation? We moved on from that. Was a chilling. And then months later, the president shot out at a correspondence, and still these people talk. You know, I get memos. I've got a boss. I can't keep track of the amount of bosses I have, of where kind of not to go and what not to do. Not in the way I know people who listen a lot. You say you're left. I talk about how I don't have some grand overseer, and I don't, but we get rules of thumb and responsibilities implored of you. And yet, Erica Kirk. She had that black baseball cap with a matching, like she was, I don't know why she was like shrouded in night. And she just wanted to film her rage. Her bottled up rage. She even recorded, you know, the smacking of the lips. And those on the right are like, this is the face of rage. Others on the right who are mocking her and you know, Candace Owens is all over her and then there are the comedic ones who are like when you have to take a dump real bad, but you got 15 more minutes of work to do, and you know, making memes out of it. What is she even doing on there? But we live in a day, and like, how does she even, her husband's ascending is really dumbfounding. How long ago was it? A year and a half ago that I had Charlie Kirk on the show to talk about his new book. FYI, folks, same publisher. They're publishing my book. Same publisher as who published Charlie Kirk's book. Not that I want to be associated in some sort of way, but did pull that off. Is it on a pitch? But what were his credentials to do what he did? We live in this demagoguery age, this age of, we're listening to Theo Von, Joe Rogan, David Portnoy, who, you know, he can string together intelligent sentences. Sometimes that not miserable bastard, too, when he's not eating pizza. And we know what to do with that information. Be like, that's an interesting point. Sometimes they make good points. Rogan will be like, that's a good point, interesting. But you have a responsibility, man. This microphone is a responsibility. There are people listening. They'll get fired up from what you say. They'll get hurt by what you say. They'll get scared by what you say. But they're all peddling their own wares. They have no one to answer to. And they're making millions until they're not. Until they get canceled. Alex Cooper right now, call her daddy. That's the funniest thing. Call her daddy's in danger right now for promoting promiscuity. The name of the podcast is Call Me Daddy. But that's what we do. You'll take off because of one thing and then get canceled because of that very thing you took off thanks to. It's so cyclical and terrifying. And they're all, right now we're living in a day and age where they're all feeding on each other. I think it's terrifying, and I think everyone needs to. I wish I could get you all to just keep it on your AM dials, your local radio, your local, somebody who could get blown out for stupidity and is aware of that and wants people to be chill and calm, but calls out what they perceive as wrong at the same time, tempers it with, you know, what do I know? You know, I'm a local guy born and raised here, went to college. I got my bachelor's in liberal arts, you know, for what that's worth. None of these guys are. Theo Von? What, did he even graduate high school? And yet he's on this immensely popular podcast right now saying he doesn't like him. I have a lot of discomfort with America's relationship with Israel. It feels like a satanic regime. It feels, and he's got big shades on. And behind him is a bobblehead and a book called The Soul Boom. But 19-year-olds are listening to him. And some believe he's an apostle. You know, I know free speech, all that. We want to fight. We want to swing and fight for free speech. This is the result of that constant fight. And you know, rightfully so. I'll probably wind up doing a podcast when all is said and done here and revel in but I like the parameters of you don't curse, you get right up to it. They've got no sponsors that they need to sweat. Like, oh, I don't want to tick off so-and-so. They're affiliated with me. So they get to run amok. And the more that they run, the more they're rewarded. The crazier they get. They like to toy with cancellation. You know, the cancel culture, not cancellation from going away, because that's where all the hits are. But I think that's what's, to come full circle, I think that's what's going on with Tucker Carlson. He got so used to the high from the you get it. There's only so many times you could sit at a table signing a book of yours and somebody's like, you know what, man, you get it, you get it. Before you start going home, like, I do, and I'm the only one who does. I think that's what Carlson is in the midst of right now. He's not even remembering. I also think he's inhaling Adderall. I think a lot of them are. But I digress. We've got giveaways to get to. It's live and local. It's the Vinnie Penn Project.
1: 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Hi, everybody. Welcome to Monday. I'm News C Chief Meteorologist Gil Simmons. Bright skies, warmer temps today, 60s to lower 70s. However, with the wind, there is a higher fire danger. Even warmer tomorrow. Get an update anytime on the News 8 app. Have a great week.
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0: Eric Clapton forms Derek and the Dominoes and releases an album including guest appearances by Dwayne Allman. The single Layla goes top 10 in the U.S. and the U.K.
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0: I can't even, I can't even listen to reggae without thinking of all the times I did the old radio show live from Jamaica, and you'd go into, you'd be warned not to leave the resort because there's a little ruddy of the tourists and this and that, but you would go in into town, do some shopping, barefoot, you wind up in some club where some band was live, and it's nothing like live reggae, like in Jamaica. There really isn't. I brought home a CD from there. I was so excited to bring it home because I bought of a band there. Listening to it here, like listening to your reggae CD that you bought in Jamaica, in Connecticut, I don't know. It loses some luster. That said, Ridgefield, Connecticut just screams reggae, does it not? Well, it will for one night. And that night is Thursday, May 14th. The Wailers, right there at the Ridgefield Playhouse. I got to be in the mood for reggae, but when I am, there's nothing better. A spring night and some reggae music. And the Wailers? I don't know. If you're a reggae fan, if you're a Bob Marley fan, it just doesn't get much better than that. Caller number 9 right now. We got tickets to give away. 844-960-1410. So, attention, all Bob Marley fans, or the Wailers fans, because it's the Wailers at the Ridgefield Playhouse, Thursday, May 14th. I also brought back, that's a great story. That's perhaps a story for another day. But we brought a lot back, some of which could not be declared upon our leaving Jamaica. I don't even mean that. Beck bought a ton of sugar cane that couldn't be cleared. But if you want to see the Wailers live, I want to send you to that show, the Ridgefield Playhouse, Thursday, May 14th. The Wailers are who's playing the playoffs. Give us a call right now. 844-960-1410.
1: Fox News, I'm Gianna Gelosi. U.S. forces expected to be helping ships trapped in the Strait of Hormuz as part of Project Freedom.
2: The president calls it a humanitarian effort to safely guide some 800 cargo ships and tankers and their 20,000 crew members safely out of the Strait of Hormuz. The president says these stranded ships are running out of food and supplies and are merely neutral bystanders in this whole thing.
1: Fox's Brian Yenis. 3 passengers are dead, several others ill after a hantavirus outbreak on a cruise ship.
3: The deaths are being put down to hantavirus, a rare infection usually passed to humans by rodents. The outbreak happened on board the MV Hondius on a trip from southern Argentina to the Cape Verde Islands off West Africa. Last year, hantavirus killed actor Gene Hackman's wife, Betsy Arakawa.
1: Fox's Jonathan Savage, America's listening to Fox News.
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8: 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Good morning. The Connecticut legislature is passing and sending to the governor a more than $28 billion budget. John Babak tells us more.
9: The budget provides for $100 million in property tax relief for cities and towns and almost $200 million more for education, saving many school districts from cutting sports or teaching jobs in order to balance budgets.
10: Education was the number one issue that everybody said. We need more money for education because that is what Connecticut is all about.
9: State Representative Tony Walker. Now, Republicans say all lawmakers have really done is add to the future deficit. The governor's expected to sign the measure sometime early this week.
8: And investigators probe 2 Hartford house fires just 6 houses apart within a day this weekend. 24 people displaced. I'm Jake Orwin.
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13: Slower traffic, 91 northbound approaching exit 21, and there is an accident in there. Once you get out, you're going to have an easier trip all the way up through Windsor. 84 eastbound, heavier exit 43 into 51, westbound filling in through the Bulkley Bridge. Route 44, Albany Avenue, you're seeing more traffic. Bloomfield Ave right down through downtown. Route 2 east, west, still holding up all right. Kelly Quinn.
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0: tell you, she's a hell of a songwriter, man. That's deep. To get it, I begged. Like, and the inability to move past the fact that to get it, you begged, and it's hard to move on from that. It's hard for me to believe that Olivia Rodrigo's begging anyone for anything. That's her live from Saturday Night Live this past Saturday night. Big event in my house. My daughter's been lit. That's a new song. My daughter's been cry listening to that for 48 hours now ever since. A hell of a performance. Here's the funniest thing. Her first performance, she was host as well. Her first performance, she was brought on by Debbie Harry, by Blondie herself, who I guess I didn't even realize was the first ever maybe musical guest. I think she was the first ever host slash musical guest. She's got quite a history with SNL, but it's Blondie. And she said, ladies and gentlemen, and nobody in the audience made a peep. Like, you just heard, nobody knew Blondie. So, you know, I'm sitting there with my daughter, and I'm like, damn, man, that's Blondie. That's Debbie Harry. And she's like, who? And she knows her stuff, too. She knew Blondie largely because of Miley Cyrus's cover of Heart of Glass. But she's like, never mind. Shh. Then the second time Olivia Rodrigo gets brought out. Oh, my.
1: Once again, Olivia Rodrigo.
0: What? Who are you? Who is he? And Sally goes, that's the guy from Heated Rivalry. She actually knew his name, the actor's name. And I'm like, wow, it's kind of heartbreaking. But I guess, you know, it's today, Blondie's not going to get recognized introducing Olivia Rodrigo at a live taping of Saturday Night Live. And Colm Parker, you know, one of the guys from Heated Rivalry, they're going to go nuts for. It was a bitter pill to swallow. Especially when Rodrigo does such a good job of respecting the forefathers, if you will, those who came before, male and female, just the classic artists. Jimmy today is like, I heard a rumor that Olivia Rodrigo's playing in Connecticut. Yeah, that was announced all Friday morning right here on the show. Two nights in Hartford in the fall. So get ready for him to just be stroking Bozzy when he gets in here. It's just going to be appalling. The way you guys don't know the way he works him when Bozzy's in here. It's Live Nation.
2: Live Nation?
0: Yeah. Uh-huh. Because Bozzy was even expressing a bit of surprise that it was two nights, that she was getting two nights. And I was telling him, dude, I just saw her at Madison Square Garden about 2 years back. Madison Square Garden.
2: What are my odds?
0: And she was great. Probably. You're paying. But, you know, Bozzy does the hookup as far as, you know, the best that he can, anyway. But you know what? Sometimes I'm wrong. You know, you would mention Dave Matthews too. I think you already asked him about that though, and that went okay. No,
2: I haven't asked him.
0: Because that's a tough one too.
2: I know.
0: It used to be anyway. I mean, I think Dave Matthews throwing it to Olivia Rodrigo. I don't know if the crowd would have known him. That was so difficult to get past. Nonetheless, speaking of guests and special guests and this, you know who I really want a little bit of help getting on the show? And, you know, I'd like to think she might even be like, I tend not to do radio. But I've been reading a lot on this Kristen Geo, if I'm pronouncing her last name correctly. I don't know if you can do a little homework here too, Jim. Anybody listening who can help too. So this is Connecticut's child advocate. This is the one who decided last week, hey, DCF, let's get our act together. There's more on the horrible story from last week that I just want to update you on as far as the acting child advocate is concerned, who is someone I would really just like to speak to, and whatever the parameters need to be, I'd respect them. She went out of her way to say, look, a lot of people are asking, I'm not going to be revealing any identifying information about this recent tragedy. that's gotten more national attention for Connecticut. Those are actually her words. Not the more part that's gotten Connecticut national attention. Do you ever notice our national attention never gets acknowledged by those who lead in Connecticut? I truly find that appalling. Like, we're getting talked about for this story by elected officials in other states, but it's not getting talked about by elected officials in this state. Oh, it's got to be Huskies. Maybe if she had a sister who played for UConn, maybe Lamont would talk about her. Or Chris Murphy, because he's another one. What about Huskies and my fantasy league, whatever. Yeah, he likes to do those. So I'm just like you, that crappy content. It's getting national attention, yet none of our elected officials are talking about it locally. And talking about gutting DCF. She says, I'm not going to be revealing any identifying information. The acting child advocate, who I would feel better after a conversation with her. Well, I'd like to think I would. She would at least be able to answer questions I've had at this point for 20 years. She decided to make an extraordinary bid, they said. That's what they're calling it in the CT Mirror. An extraordinary bid to call attention to DCF. Out of concern, things would otherwise escape public notice. She's quoted as saying, this is a child death that would have gone completely unnoticed if I hadn't published something, and I couldn't allow that. No. And I wonder if that's like kind of a veiled shot at Connecticut media, too. To which I would say, unveil it. Drop that veil and attack them, because they should be covering this. She said she released this public letter because people are asking, why did you go? I guess she's being questioned on that front. And she's like, I have concerns about DCF. And she worried that their handling of this particular case might not receive the same attention as Mimi Torres or Eve Rogers, the 12-year-old, the Enfield one. And both of those children died after coming to the attention of DCF.

0: She's a former child advocate. She said some children's identities may already have appeared in the media and therefore appear in OCA reports, OCA reports, but information about children whose identities have not been made public is confidential by nature. So no releasing of age, location, or gender. Egan said, given that, thank God, the numbers of individual youth where they may die by suicide is small. Releasing information about age or gender may be identifying. So the letter released Thursday by the child, by Geo, said the child's death happened less than an hour after a DCF staff member made a home visit, during which the child said, I don't feel safe here. I want to go into foster care. Evidently, imagine right in front of family, or at the very least, in hushed tones in the corner of a room they're in, you'd like to think. Says right here, the family had a lengthy history with DCF, no stable housing, and none of the children enrolled in school. All that Lamont has ever spoken about is the enrolled in school part. And while I appreciate some calls we took earlier this morning, that takes care of 8 to 2, 9 to 3. You're still sleeping in that house. So that does not resolve any issue here by making sure they're in school or that their homeschooling is up to snuff. But I'd like to get this Geo on. You know, I don't know how to go about it. I looked up some ways to contact her that I don't feel are necessarily appropriate. And like I said, she might not deem a radio interview on being the child advocate appropriate, which I would understand and respect. I'd actually love to just talk to her then, as a concerned citizen, if you will. But I doubt I can be trusted not to relay some of that, you know, back here on the air. For real, I probably would feel compelled to. She says critical incident reports that involve injuries of a child in DCF care do get reviewed by her office on a daily basis. I had a teacher call in this morning, a former teacher call in this morning. She goes, you don't know how many DCF referrals I did during my time, how many of those forms that I filled out and hoped they'd come through. So if anyone knows a way that I could at the very least have a conversation, because I really respect, she gets the job. She gets the gig. Her saying, I mean, it means the world to me. It should mean the world to all of you, too. Her saying, if I didn't release the letter, it would have never been public. Now, no one would have known. DCF, their feet wouldn't be held to the fire. And it wouldn't have gotten the same attention as the deaths of Mimi, the 11-year-old, or Eve Rogers, the 12-year-old. Because, yes, lest you forgot, this is the third in what? 6 months? Maybe a year? That should be enough for a complete gutting of the Department of Children and Families. But I won't hold my breath on that. I will, however, seek out a way to contact, and if anyone can help me, VinnyPenn@sbcglobal.net. I'd love to connect with the acting child advocate, Christina Geo.
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2: Eastbound 44 Albany Avenue. They have roadwork set up right around Bloomfield Ave. It's going to cause a little jam. And after that, good into the city. No issues on 291, 384. Also Silver Lane getting by. 91 southbound crowded. Exit 33. Northbound clear to come and go crash right around exit 21. Route 9 southbound heavier around exit 31 getting into 91. Kelly Quinn.
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10: The Vinnie Penn Project.
11: Okay, as mentioned at the outset of today's show, in case you missed it, and, you know, that, I suppose that's possible. State Senator Martin Looney has decided after 453 years that he will not be seeking re-election for another term in office. You know, had he said, no, I'm going to say, it's 46 years. 46 years. I was 12. That's nuts. Had he said, oh, I'm seeking re-election, he would have coasted. Like, we got to do something about that. And as I pointed out earlier this morning, too, and, you know, I'd interviewed Martin Looney when he was up against John DeStefano when he was trying to snap up the mayor gig in New Haven, which showed more infighting. And that goes back well over maybe 25 years ago. You know, Justin Ellicker was able to get, let's get the question out there, should mayors, right? So we'd be doing this a little bit longer, some nice four-year stints. We're not all hassled with voting every 2 years. Done. And that begins, I think, his name. Has it already begun? I thought it was 2028. I don't know where that would land for him. But if you're going to ask that question, put on the question, okay, how about we set term limit 30 years. I'll take 30 years. Everyone, I can't imagine, that's not even a political set. It's not even partisan. Everyone would be like, yeah, 46 years is, that's a career politician. I mean, who was the guy last year? He just kept freezing and he'd be and they'd be like, are you all right? Was that
12: Mitch McConnell?
11: Was that Mitch McConnell? Yeah. That was sad to what? Like, what are we doing? And then he was afforded like a year before he's like, I'm not going to do this anymore. We're like, ah, you sure? The guy was scared. What are all the, are you people? We've got to do something about this. But Looney does say, serving the people of Connecticut and the General Assembly has been the greatest privilege of my public life. So off he goes. And that's that. Hey, we got another pair of tickets to give away to see the Whalers at the Ridgefield Playhouse Thursday, May 14th. Attention reggae fans. If you're a big Bob Marley fan, this is the legendary The Whalers, played alongside him. Caller number 9 right now, 844-960-1410. The Whalers at the Ridgefield Playhouse, courtesy of me.
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15: In February of 1975, Scottish punk and R&B band The Average White Band released their second album. It goes to number one thanks to the number one single, Pick Up the Pieces. Linda Ronstadt has a commercial breakthrough with

0: March, UK band 10cc have a number one hit in the UK with I'm Not In Love. It goes to number two in the States. And My Eyes Adored You is a number one comeback hit for Frankie Valli, his first since 1967.
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3: Fox News, I'm CJ Papa. U.S. Central Command pushing back hard after Iran claimed it struck a U.S. Navy ship with missiles. CENTCOM spokesman Captain Tim Hawkins telling Fox News, this is Iranian propaganda. They made this up. It's not true. Meanwhile,
4: the White House says it's launching Project Freedom to essentially free up ships that have been stuck in the Persian Gulf for roughly 2 months now. Now, the Joint Maritime Information Center is telling ships to cross the strait in Oman's waters under what's been called an enhanced security area to protect those ships.
3: Fox's Mark Meredith of the White House, suspected White House correspondent's dinner shooter. That's Cole Allen, expect to return to court today. We're told the hearing is about the 31-year-old's confinement conditions. The mass shooting suspects in Edmond, Oklahoma, still on the loose, according to cops. At least a dozen people hit by gunfire during a large event at a park. America is listening to Fox News.
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10: Word is Governor Ned Lamont is expected to sign a new $28.6 billion state budget this week. That rare weekend session ended 3 months of negotiations and will provide hundreds of millions to cities and towns in order to avoid property tax jumps. Now, the budget includes an additional $100 million for education, State Rep. Tony Walker.
11: Education was the number one issue that everybody said. We need more money for education because that is what Connecticut is all about.
10: The budget also has $100 million earmarked for distressed cities and towns. And a man facing charges after being found in a stairwell with an assault rifle. Norwalk cops say they found Lance Jones sleeping with a loaded assault weapon and a 60-round magazine inside. I'm Jake Orwin.
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1: I remember your face in the living room window, waiting on the signal, always ready to go. Now I'm the one staring out that thing, and boy, oh boy, does that sting. I remember your notes on a closed toilet seat, your 4 a.m. father, they couldn't be beat. Gentle reminders of things I had to do, your forgetful father, so well you knew. I remember your face at pickup, like it was Bradley or JFK. Same look of excitement every single day. Now I'm the one shooting those very looks. None of this is in any of the books.

0: Hey, good morning. Thanks for joining us. It's Monday, May 4th. May the 4th be with you. It has started to show up in my social media feed now. It hadn't first thing when my man Jimmy J brought it to my attention. Beautiful weather on tap today, even better tomorrow. So enjoy the start of this week. Lots to get to here on the project. Giveaways galore today and every day this week, starting with the Whalers at the Ridgefield Playhouse Thursday, May 14th. So less than 2 weeks away until that one. As a matter of fact, we're in one of our weeks where we have a Who's Playing the Playhouse towards the end of the week. Once a month, we feature somebody who is coming to town to perform at the Ridgefield Playhouse. Looking forward to finding out who that is and what show that is. Such a jam-packed roster there for the rest of the year. It's already mapped out and will surely be added to. On top of that, another guest I'm looking forward to coming on the show is someone else who's coming to town. And come to one of the casinos. I was at the casino on Friday night for Dorothy. Good Lord. I'm not even the same person after that show. It was such a great show, and she's just so beautiful. It was overwhelming. Fantastic. One of the best shows I've seen in years. But we have Adam Carolla checking in on the project. I've never had Adam Carolla on before. Maybe I did once early on in the show. I'm looking forward to that. I was a big fan. I shouldn't past tense it. But, I mean, on the man show, I remember. I have vivid memories of watching that and him and Kimmel. And then one of them left and Dr. Drew came along. Or maybe Dr. Drew popped in on the two of them sometimes. I feel like, and I wanted in on that show, man. Now they would. We'd never air a show that's called The Man Show. We would never do it. Carolla went an interesting way after that, and his delivery's what cracked me up the most. Was his droll kind of lacking in energy, seemingly intentional. I don't know. He's still that way now. You know, when I watch his podcast now or whatever he's doing now, and he's gotten. I don't know if I would comfortably say he's gotten political, but he gives his take. He gives his takes on all things. It is interesting to see, you know, the Adam Carollas and the Joe Rogans, these guys who are in the entertainment industry and now just give their opinions, and that holds water, that has weight. I watched one of the most numbskull Joe Rogan clips this week. It was just numbskullery. And it's like, and he kind of knew it. I forget what it even was. It was just... It's like, wow, you're making millions for this? And yet this guy totally, Trump going on, like he holds sway in presidential elections in the country. It's terrible. The fact that that doesn't terrify people is perplexing to me. And yet he's one of the biggest names out there. It's still... blows my mind to see the Joe Rogans and the Adam Carollas. The Carolla doesn't pretend to be. I guess Rogan doesn't really either. That stupid Portnoy does, though. This all-knowing. All of these people are imploding. We're going to have a clip from Tucker Carlson coming up. It's going to blow your mind. I don't know what's going on with him. I actually think it's Adderall. I think it's Adderall with a lot of them. Because... I know whereof I speak, and you blather. And there's rage right there. It's within your grasp. They're all accessing it. Candace Owens. There's a lot of kookaloos out there right now. Watch Candace Owens continuing her takedown of Charlie Kirk's widow. That's not stopping. But even her, did you see the new clip of her in the black baseball cap where she's... She's making this weird face in the camera, but I mean, she's grieving. I'd like to think it's grieving why she seems. I hesitate to use the word unhinged, but unhinged, not grasping reality. There's so much of it, and you can't talk Adam Carolla without talking about this guy.
1: Michael Jackson?
2: Yeah, started dancing when I was like 2 and then won a dance competition when I was 5 that Michael was holding sort of all over the world during his tour. And it was like a dance-alike contest like him.
1: Right.
2: I won that and then the prize
1: was moved into the ramp.
2: Easy Dean.
1: No, he's not moving to the ramp. No. Are you still friendly with Michael?
2: Yeah, we still talk every couple months, catch up.
1: You do? Really? Yeah. What's he like?
2: He's a good guy.
1: He's a good guy?
2: Yeah.
1: Show me where he touched you. Nothing ever like that. No nonsense, no shenanigans. But he's a weird guy. You have to admit.
2: You know what? At the end of the day, it's like everybody's got something weird about him. Everybody's got something strange about him.
1: Yeah, but some people more than others.
2: Yeah, true. At the end of the day, all I'm here. It's like you know, you may not like. You may have weird thoughts about him.
1: At the end of the day.
2: Why don't you let me talk for a minute? No. But it's like you know, as long as people don't forget. You know, how talented he is and what he's done for the music industry. Think whatever you want about him, but you can't deny his talent. You know what I mean?
1: No, yeah, but you can notice the 35 plastic surgeries and the weird assortment of boys in his bed. Right? You're dancing with Michael Jackson?
0: All right, so there's Jimmy Kimmel right there, who gets to have it both ways. Right? He's another one. Now, what's interesting is while he does pedophilia jokes and little boys in Michael Jackson's bed, that's old. That's from some old show he had. And that's the guy he's interviewing is the star of Leaving Neverland or whatever the name of it is. He's the guy who's suing the Michael who says, oh, no, he did. He, despite the fact that he's on television talking about having never been, Michael was never inappropriate with him. There's a documentary out now that he bankrolled and is starring in where he says the exact opposite. But the internet, things are forever, et cetera, et cetera. There's tons of Jimmy Kimmel stuff out there that should be biting him on the backside, but doesn't. I mean, he did blackface, and for some reason, I think he gave kind of a feeble apology. He's become the apologist, rightfully so. You know, in many cases, and sometimes they're sincere, other times they're not. That one wasn't necessarily, but it didn't touch him. Megyn Kelly talked about what if she did and lost her TV show. Jimmy Kimmel actually did and didn't lose his show. Those are indisputable facts. That's what happened with those two entities. But as I, you know, bring Adam Carolla along and have him on the show and I talk about Jimmy Kimmel, look, he went to his defense last week to a degree. He talked about how he did a bit days before, you know, 48 hours before the shooting. And he can't be held responsible. You know, he's probably navigating that relationship, if there still is one. I would imagine there is. The show fell apart and went on one without the other. I forget who it was. I feel like Jimmy Kimmel stayed on. Jimmy Kimmel and Dr. Drew. I don't see the two of them. The man show, that is, doing it. So it might have been Carolla and Dr. Drew. And Jimmy Kimmel moved on. Now, there's all sorts of clips with Kimmel. They're being inappropriate with women and this and that. And what I struggle with Kimmel isn't the same as what I struggle with Rogans and the Carollas and all these other people out there who have huge platforms and really hold sway. And because Rogan will come right out and say, well, don't go by me, even though he then, you know, will expound, but he doesn't do it with a certainty and with a conviction. Kimmel does. He stands there, he cries these big crocodile tears, gives his takedowns of Trump. They only lend themselves to fear, to some people acting on that fear, some in crazy, scary ass ways, others in ways that directly impact their home and their children. He's feeding off it every night. And it's like, dude, you're from the man show. Like, where's, did you go to college? What is your degree? Did you study poli-sci? Where's your degree in anything that shows that you have an understanding of what you're talking about? There's nothing. Except this. You got a microphone. So you get to say whatever you want. And you don't even think about the consequences, potential consequences. You don't realize how many nights, none of these people realize how many days we've gotten lucky that they didn't trigger someone waiting to be triggered, dying to be triggered. and for us to all forget about 4 or 5 days after they've been triggered. When's the last time we got an update on the shooter from the Correspondents Dinner? When's the last time we got an update on the shooter who actually caught Trump's ear? When's the last time we got an update on Charlie Kirk's murderer? Nothing. Move on. And these people talk every day and fire up every day, and they don't take into account all of the... You know, I will say, at the very least, Beck, who is kind of the godfather of all of this stuff. I mean, the beginning of his show was built on fear-mongering, but he was afraid. He was genuinely afraid, remains afraid. It came from a place of sincerity. But he sees to it to almost every monologue, like... Before he ratchets it up, like, everybody, cooler heads need to prevail. You cannot act on it. We can't have a society. Society doesn't function this way, that way. These people, they actually almost, it's like they want to be tied directly to, they want to be in a manifesto. Then they can act mortified that they were, but at home, they're, I was in the manifesto. That's twist. That's a lot of that. There's a lot of that out there. You know, looking at this old clip of Jimmy Kimmel, with especially with the weekend where the Michael movies, you know, it's continuing to do huge. And he's interviewing a guy who's like, no, man, he was great. I danced when I was a little kid. I stayed at the Neverland Ranch. That guy goes on to completely sell out, make a documentary intended to bring him down, say the complete opposite, even though the clip's right here. But he'll say he wasn't ready yet. He wasn't healing yet. Jimmy Kimmel's joking, show me where he touched you, to an audience who finds that hysterical. And he gets to say, there's nothing funny about it today, and cry if it happened on TV. They get to be these both ways. They get to have it both ways. I mean, I even watched an insane, you know, it was actually a really intelligent monologue. It shouldn't surprise anybody, from Russell Brand this weekend. The guy's like kind of wildly brilliant. And it's like, weren't you in Arthur II? Drunken Boogaloo? You know? Didn't I see you in Forgetting Sarah Marshall? You were hilarious. Weren't you in Get Him to the Greek? But now you're a political pundit in the United States, being investigated for sexual assault of a 16-year-old, which is a minor in Britain. You have to understand, that's the age of consent. 16 is the age of consent in Britain. That's his defense. And yet people, they listen, and one day Russell Brand will make it into the manifesto. It's way too many people's goal in today's America.
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4: All right, the clock is ticking here. We need a little elbow room for that Tucker Carlson cuckoo-ness. Speaking of TikTok, though, speaking of social media, the internet, and it lives forever and this and that, we can tie these two stories together, a local and a national, if it is one, and I believe that it is, story together. You're all familiar with this? This jackassery?
5: I shouldn't be, but I'm always impressed with how awful and without principle our Connecticut Republican colleagues are. I'm Connecticut State Representative Nick Menapace, and we just had a debate on the floor. And one of the things that comes up is the Republicans like to propose amendments as a way of stalling things. They'll just propose a ton of amendments. I think they got to Amendment J for this. And what really drove me nuts with this amendment is that it was for stopping people from filming or inconveniencing a police officer. Something that is apparently just blatantly unconstitutional to be able to try and do that, but also just shows how their might makes right. Because the guy who did it, he's a police officer. He's used his job to harass people. He's harassed other state representatives. He's harassed people who've run against him, people who he feels have crossed him. And that's how he views himself, is that he doesn't want anyone to hold him accountable. And that's in the end. Like, they don't care about the Constitution. They don't care of any principles. The only thing they care about is themselves. And I just am so disgusted that this is what these people do.
4: All right, so that's Menapace for Connecticut. And that clip apparently has done him in. This Connecticut Dem lawmakers, quote unquote, facing immense fallout over his TikTok post. Now, he might stand by that. I mean, he's delivering his passionate takedown. You know, it's not something dredged up from 18 years ago, like I just did, you know, with Kimmel, that old post. But, I mean, the internet is forever, et cetera, et cetera. And it's an interesting conversation I actually had with Glenn Beck yesterday. Like, what could come up from, like, the late 90s where you're like, ooh, I got to own that? And we were both sitting there like, I don't think there's... You know, there's any, our sense of humor is still the same. And we were doing, like, kind of the same stuff that there hasn't been. We were laughing. We're like, there hasn't been epic evolution in our comedic stylings. Kimmel, though, did bail on the machismo, the ogling. And that's inappropriate. And I have daughters now. And all this stuff. This is right now, and he may stand by this Menapace, and what he sees as sort of stonewalling, if you will, because there's got to be a lot of frustration in Hartford, like, oh, you're just killing time, and you're objecting to this, and you're objecting to that. But evidently, though, he was questioned by somebody, and he crumbled. We're going to have that for you, along with the Tucker Carlson clip coming up. Who was it, Jim, that interviewed Connecticut Democrat? Do you already know?
6: Cerulli on the
4: street. Cerulli on the street. I can't wait to watch. I have not seen the clip. To be honest with you, you know, I think the guy should stand by what he said. I want to see more of that. Like, no, well, that's what I meant. Or you misinterpreted. I don't know how, in what way he crumbles under, you know, your convictions, your ideologies, your beliefs. Stand by them. You know, they say, oh, that's not a hill I'm going to die on. Die on all of your hills. We'll have the Cerulli clip, though, coming up next.
7: Fox News, I'm CJ Papa. U.S. Central Command pushing back hard after Iran claimed it struck a U.S. Navy ship with missiles. CENTCOM spokesman Captain Tim Hawkins telling Fox News, this is Iranian propaganda. They made this up. It's not true. Meanwhile,
8: the White House says it's launching Project Freedom to essentially free up ships that have been stuck in the Persian Gulf for roughly 2 months now. Now, the Joint Maritime Information Center is telling ships to cross the strait in Oman's waters under what's been called an enhanced security area to protect those ships.
7: Fox's Mark Meredith of the White House, suspected White House correspondent's dinner shooter. That's Cole Allen, expect to return to court today. We're told the hearing is about a The 31-year-old's confinement conditions. The mass shooting suspects in Edmond, Oklahoma, still on the loose, according to cops. At least a dozen people hit by gunfire during a large event at a park. America is listening to Fox News.
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11: Good morning. The Connecticut legislature is passing and sending to the governor a more than $28 billion budget. John Babak tells us more.
12: The budget provides for $100 million in property tax relief for cities and towns and almost $200 million more for education, saving many school districts from cutting sports or teaching jobs in order to balance budgets.
13: Education was the number one issue that everybody said. We need more money for education because that is what Connecticut is all about.
12: State Representative Tony Walker. Now, Republicans say all lawmakers have really done is add to the future deficit. The governor is expected to sign the measure sometime early this week.
11: And investigators probed 2 Hartford house fires just 6 houses apart within a day this weekend. 24 people displaced. I'm Jay Corwin.
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23: 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Like an old man trying to send back soup in a deli. I got about 50 feet out, and suddenly, the great beast appeared before me.
3: The Vinnie Penn Project.
24: Catherine, and good evening to you. Last night's debate on that bill to restrict ICE operations in Connecticut, it drew a lot of passionate discussion, and there was nothing new or spectacular about that. That's par for the course with a controversial bill. But what happened after debate paused late at night was unprecedented. A Democratic state representative went on TikTok and made a post accusing a Republican state representative, who's also a police detective, of harassment on the job.
25: He's used his job to harass people. He's harassed other state representatives.
24: In those two sentences, State Representative Nick Menapace accuses Republican Representative Greg Howard of harassing a colleague in the legislature and suggesting that Howard used his job as a police detective to harass others. On Friday, the Republican caucus gathered as one to condemn the post, and Menapace doubled down.
26: I'm just stating the facts of what have happened. I feel like this is kind of just exactly that.
24: But when asked, leaders on both sides of the aisle say they've never heard complaints of Howard harassing staff or colleagues.
27: No. Absolutely not.
24: Beyond that, both leaders seem to share bipartisan frustration and even outrage.
27: And for a freshman legislator who barely knows where the bathroom is, to call out an individual like that and impugn his integrity through a TikTok video is not only cowardice, but it's unacceptable in this chamber.
28: It's easy to run your mouth on social media. Go look someone in the eye and make those same accusations. If you can stand by them, then I'll feel better about that. But be man-to-man about it.
24: Menapace, standing by his allegations.
16: That one, too. That's interesting.
24: Who made those allegations?
29: I mean, he has a documented history of talking to Corey Paris and trying to promote doxing of him.
24: It's true that Democratic State Representative Corey Paris was the target of threats and harassment last year, but Paris wouldn't comment on today's events, and Democratic leadership said they have no knowledge of any issue between Paris and Howard. Other Democrats attested to Howard's character. Representative Mike DiGiovancarlo saying, "Howard works across the aisle great. I have not heard a bad word spoken of Rep. Howard." Republicans allege that Menapace has a record of fractious relationships at the Capitol.
30: He blurted out, and many of my colleagues heard him, that he couldn't stand me and he wanted to punch me in the face.
24: I asked him about those allegations.
16: All right, that's Gail Mastrofrancesco, and that's when it gets ugly, because that's my girl. And what's she talking about there? I didn't see that coming. And he threatened to. This guy, he looks like a dope, too. Like, you look at and you just see a dope Menapace. I think Vin Candelora nailed it promptly. You're a freshman. You don't even know where the bathroom is. Read the room, bro. That said, I could defend Menapace before we jump back in here, too, with Cerulean Scene, asking him about. He said, I'm going to ask him about what Gail Mastrofrancesco alleges here. The one thing I'll say here, maybe I should save it, I don't know. Menapace, wildly unlikable face. He's got a blazer on over a hockey jersey. Does that tell you kind of everything you need to know about him? His face just reeks of know-it-all. But I will say this, in his defense, for lack of a better way of putting it, but all of this is silly. It's a TikTok. He never said the guy's name. He felt compelled to be the peddle more self-righteous indignation. I mean, I do it too on TikTok. I mean, it's in my contract that I got to go on TikTok and just be matter-of-fact that this is wrong, blah, blah, blah, and this and that. He felt compelled after a day in Hartford to hop on there. He didn't say his name. He never said his name. I find it Howard's name, you know, he's just like, we've got an This is an officer. He knows what he's doing here, et cetera, et cetera. Somebody watching that Louisiana, whatever, Minnesota, California watching, they don't know what he's talking about. So when Cerulli says those two lines right there lit the wick, yeah, if you know and care enough to know. But to me, I sit here today struggling. The struggle is real. It's Monday, May 4th, 2026. And I'm hearing people elected into office like, he should have known better than when he made that TikTok. That we're even taking, and I think Ritter nailed it. Say it to him. Say it right here in this room. Don't go and make a video clip and go and post it. We don't elect you guys for this. We, you know, Chris Murphy didn't get elected to do his choreographed 5 o'clock shadow. It's an unfortunate age, though. And I know I kind of want it both ways here because I've acknowledged in the past how Trump wielded social media and got a lot of support behind him. It's here. That's what this whole, you know, hour has really been dedicated to, for better, for worse. And you got to stand by. When I get to the Tucker Carlson clip, he's not making any sense, and he defies the woman he's sitting with. He's like, I never said that ever. She plays the clip, and it's like, there it is. You did, because you don't remember. Yeah. I could easily get called out here and be like, what? And then play it, and it's like, oh, damn, all right, let me try to recall that day. Let me try to stand by the words of those days where I was at on that day. I think this ridiculously combative, but it's a ridiculously combative time. Menapace he's got a blazer on over a hockey jersey. That's no way to even show up in Hartford. And I'm a casual guy.
24: Gations.
0: I have no point. I've never said I was going to threaten to punch a colleague in the face.
24: No, that's not what she said, though. She said that you made comments that you'd like to punch someone in the face. You felt like punching someone in the face. She's not, I don't think, directly accusing you of coming up.
0: No, I got to be honest. I can't say that that's happened. I would never punch a colleague.
24: Again, that's not the question, though. The question is, did you make a remark to someone saying something to the effect of, I'd like to punch them in the face, but I feel like punching them in the face, that someone would have heard in this chamber?
0: No.
24: As for Howard himself.
16: I mean, I got to say it again, Jim. Am I being a broken record? Who's better than Mike Cerulli? He's all we've got in this state as far as when his microphone gets placed before you. No. Answer the question that I'm asking you. He's the only one we've got. Pressing. I tell you, I'm such a big fan of his as far as that's concerned. And I wish he'd get a one-on-one with Lamont. Especially during this election season. I'm trying to find exactly, I just want to get back to the clip. I want to find exactly what Gail Mastrofrancesco said, because I think she said, he said my face. And you could tell by the way the guy's being grilled in his hockey jersey that he knows, he's remembering it. I got it.
27: It's not only cowardice, but it's unacceptable in this chamber.
28: It's easy to run your mouth on social media. Go look someone in the eye and make those same accusations. If you can stand by them, then I'll feel better about that. But be man-to-man about it.
24: Menapace is standing by his allegations. Who made those allegations?
29: Corey Paris. I mean, he has a documented history of talking to Corey Paris and trying to promote doxing of him.
24: ...of Corey Paris was the target. But Paris wouldn't comment on today's events, and Democratic leadership said they have no knowledge of any issue between Paris and Howard. Other Democrats attested to Howard's character. Representative Mike DiGiancarlo saying, Howard works across the aisle great. I have not heard a bad word spoken of Rep. Howard. Republicans allege that Menapace has a record of fractious relationships at the Capitol.
30: He blurted out, and many of my colleagues heard him, that he couldn't stand me and he wanted to punch me in the face.
24: I asked him about those allegations.
0: I have no point. I've never said I was going to threaten to punch a colleague in the face.
24: No, that's not what she said, though. She said that you made comments that you'd like to punch someone in the face. You felt like punching someone in the face. She's not, I don't think, directly accusing you of coming up.
0: No, I got to be honest. I can't say that that's happened. I would never punch a colleague.
24: Again, that's not the question, though. The question is, did you make a remark to someone saying something to the effect of, I'd like to punch them in the face, but I feel like punching them in the face, that someone would have heard in this chamber?
0: No.
24: As for Howard himself, he denies any claims of harassment.

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4: Just dawned on me, tomorrow's Cinco de Mayo. Used to call it Vinco de Mayo when I was on KC-101 because we would be out live every Cinco de Mayo. Vinco de Mayo. And, you know, it's a Mexican joint drilling margaritas and celebrating the day and giving away prizes. And, man, the money just fell from the sky back in those days.
5: Do you celebrate today?
4: I don't celebrate at all.
5: No. That's Cinco de Mayo, May 4th.
4: Yeah. Oh, may the force be with you. Yeah, I forgot about that. Good call, my man. Why? Is there a way? What are you supposed to come as Darth Vader or something?
5: I did that one.
4: May the force be with you. Yeah, it's funny. I haven't seen that yet in any of my scrolling thus far. It has been force free. As far as Vinco de Mayo is concerned, though, too, that was my first day in radio was full time. Being perfectly honest, I think it was my first ever full-time job, and I was 29.
5: Good Lord.
4: Yep. And it was, I began on Cinco de Mayo. That was the day that I started. It was 1997. So it's 30 years ago that I started toiling in radio. It took me about a year to get the full-time offer, and my life was forever changed. So it's interesting. I was having this conversation with my college grad last night, too. I'm like, I would ping-pong balled around, you know, for a year. I didn't get a full-time anything. I mean, I had some good gigs, but they weren't full-time. None of them came with benefits, anything like that, until I was 29 years old. It was just a reality. And I don't even know that that's applicable today because it's such a different game. And so many people zooming and this and that and working from home. To that end, some people are working from home where it's absolutely stunning and yet shouldn't be.
6: Working from home. And of their work week, Department of Children and Families employees can be teleworking or working from home.
4: Oh, good.
6: This is something that's in their union contract. It's getting a lot of attention now, though, because there have been a number of cases recently, high-profile ones, where children have either died or been horribly mistreated. And there are questions being raised, is this telework having an impact? And what the DCF says is no. They say that workers who telework start their day and end their day at home, but they're out in the field for a good chunk of the day.
4: Leaving
6: they
4: kids
6: also
4: behind,
6: have
4: right?
6: to apply every 6 months to do this telework. But the Office of the Child Advocate put out this report this week and says there need to be actual data metrics tied to these workers before they can get this teleworking ability. And we asked state legislators about this. We're going to have a big oversight committee. Odds are they're going to be looking at this telework issue.
4: Oh, yeah. A lot of people are being very vocal, both sides of the aisle, about these latest DCF developments. Received this email. Dear Vinny, you're probably not going to like what I'm about to say. My wife was an abused person. She went into social work as a profession. I've witnessed quite a bit. While you claim DCF has gotten worse in recent years, people have also gotten worse, too. More bold, more stupid. I don't think there's any argument about this. No, there isn't. The only thing I would squabble with, my man, is I don't claim DCF has gotten worse in recent years. They have got the stories to back it up. I can prove that they have. He goes on to write, DCF is in a position likened to a substitute school bus driver. If the kid doesn't feel good and can't remember his house, the driver's screwed. DCF has to have more than a couple hundred agents and thousands of cases around the state. Most of their cases teeter on a future event that could expose them. Okay. No kid tells the bus driver where his house is. They have that on a clipboard in front of them. Every address is given to them. So a child does not have to tell.

0: a bus driver where they live, especially when they're plunked on it at 3, 4, 5, 6 years old. DCF workers do, though, have to have a conversation with said child and listen to their kid and may, in some cases, suss out if they're telling the truth, if they're being melodramatic, be that as it may. You could go 8 years of school and never have an exchange with your school bus driver. You don't need to. You are supposed to speak with your caseworker. He goes on to write, I'll first admit that when an agency faults their own for not abiding by policy or procedure, then they exhausted blame on everything else. So we do agree on that, you and I. But there are so many people today that accept responsibility for children who have little clue about what they consented to. This transcends color, wealth, ethnicity. It also transcends those who were raised by mothers or fathers who were raised in the same manner with government assistance. DCF has to oversee all of this. It starts out with a mess. We've read of casualties connected with DCF for decades, really. Police and DCF have to have good relations because DCF is disruptive by nature. Their whole effort is to assist parents to make right decisions regarding their children. It's a thin line that gets compromised often, either with abuse or neglect, continuing or having the child taking matters into their own hands. This latest story, the suicide, is obviously tragic, but there was a parent or parents at a higher level of responsibility in between the kid and DCF. Let's not forget that. My wife was victim of a gas station mechanic and a disturbed woman who wanted to become a starlet. Having to marry to save face, her mom made sure she took it out on my wife for her entire life. Eventually, she went too far when my wife was 19, and my wife had to leave only to find a kind friend who would take her into her home 3 hours later. That lasted 6 months. It's too long of a story for right here. I'm probably not making much sense anyway. But my wife was then on her own, working at a Medi-Mart, trying to pay for rent, college tuition, ultimately, food, a car that was always breaking down. Had DCF existed in those 60s, my wife's house would have been raided. As is, mom called police numerous times when my wife was in her mid-teens for no logical reason. The police encouraged my wife to move out as soon as she could support herself. I'm concerned for you to please be as concisely critical as you can on this. There's some wasted energy because DCF comes with all the programs. It cannot blow up and go away because casualties will be too many to report. Lives will be ruined or even gone, and it would be an absolute disaster. I appreciate the email. Trying to make as much sense of it as I can. My biggest gripe with DCF, of course, being we misplaced that. I don't know where that file is. Oh, we updated our system. There's no misplacing of files. No, you can't. Yeah, while it's heartbreaking, the suicide obviously goes without saying. This kid said right to the caseworker, I don't feel safe here. There were existing ongoing issues in this home. You were there for a reason, but you left and you left the child behind for a reason. I'd love for the local media to report on that. I think we all deserve that. It should come out. I don't know that it will. I can't have any more stories about, because I know it's intricate. I know Liam Rivera got returned to a family because there was just, might have been, just no choice. It's the, we were updating our system. And none of this is going to help. None of the...
1: There have been a number of cases recently, high-profile ones, where children have either died or been horribly mistreated. And there are questions being raised, is this telework having an impact?
0: And that's it. Teleworking is going to be more than it. Pretty soon we're going to be hearing I sent it to my private email. Oh, that number, because I don't know the kid's name. Yeah, I did shoot a couple of emails back and forth there when I should be showing up at the house, but that was on my private email. Show up at the office.
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3: I'm Therese Crowley. Day one of the U.S. military operation Project Freedom in the Strait of Hormuz.
4: The president calls this a humanitarian mission in the Strait of Hormuz to try to get these ships out of the Persian Gulf. Here's what he wrote on Truth Social. For the good of Iran, the Middle East, and the United States, we have told these countries that we will guide their ships safely out of these restricted waterways so that they can freely and ably get on with their business.
3: Fox Doug Luzader, CENTCOM says Iran made up a claim that a U.S. Navy warship was struck by Iranian missiles. The FAA investigating why a United 767 from Venice to Newark clipped a light pole on the New Jersey Turnpike and put a wheel through the windshield of a tractor trailer, but landed safely. The trucker slightly injured. D.C. federal court hearing today on jail conditions for the California man charged with attempting to assassinate the president at the D.C. Hilton. 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
9: California's Creedence Clearwater Revival released their debut LP, which contains the number 11 single, Susie Q. And in August, American band Tommy James and the Shondells have a number one hit in the UK with Money Money. It goes to number 8 in the US. And the Doors have their first number one album and their second and last number one single with Hello, I Love You.
10: When she moves my brain screams out this song.
9: In November of 68, Van Morrison releases his second solo album, Astral Weeks, and Joe Cocker has a UK number one with his cover of The Beatles with A Little Help From My Friend.

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1: News. I'm Therese Crowley. Day one of the U.S. military operation Project Freedom in the Strait of Hormuz.
2: The president calls this a humanitarian mission in the Strait of Hormuz to try to get these ships out of the Persian Gulf. Here's what he wrote on Truth Social. For the good of Iran, the Middle East, and the United States, we have told these countries that we will guide their ships safely out of these restricted waterways so that they can freely and ably get on with their business.
1: Fox Douglas Ader, CENTCOM says Iran made up a claim that a U.S. Navy warship was struck by Iranian missiles. The FAA investigating why a United 767 from Venice to Newark clipped a light pole on the New Jersey Turnpike and put a wheel through the windshield of a tractor trailer, but landed safely. The trucker slightly injured. D.C. federal court hearing today on jail conditions for the California man charged with attempting to assassinate the president at the D.C. Hilton. 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
9: Boston band Aerosmith released their debut album. It fares poorly. It would be re-released in 76 and yield a top 10 hit, Dream On. Elvis Presley's live TV special, Aloha from Hawaii, is watched by more than a billion people worldwide and introduces the world to the rhinestone white jumpsuit. In February of 73, Alice Cooper has a number one album with Billion Dollar Babies, along with three top 40 singles. Elton John also has a number one album and his first number one single with Crocodile Rock.

Paul McCartney and Wings have a number one single with My Love, and the Stooges signed to Columbia Records and released their final album, Raw Power, produced by David Bowie. In March, Pink Floyd releases the now legendary Dark Side of the Moon. It goes to number one and becomes one of the best-selling albums of all time.

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8: News. I'm CJ Papa. The U.S. Navy guiding ships in the very dangerous waters of the Strait of Hormuz.
9: Early sign of success for Project Freedom. The U.S. military Central Command said just a few hours ago, two U.S. flagged merchant ships were successfully escorted out of the Strait of Hormuz by a pair of American destroyers. Now, Iranian claimed it fired a missile and hit one of those destroyers, something Central Command is refuting.
8: Fox's Lucas Thompson reporting from Dubai. Treasury Secretary Scott Bessent earlier on America's Newsroom.
10: The Iranians do not have control of the strait. We have absolute control of the strait.
8: It says the U.S. begins Project Freedom. Officials in the United Arab Emirates saying it's safe and residents may resume normal activities. A missile alert sounded earlier for the first time since the ceasefire in the Iran war. America's listening to Fox News.
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2: 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It hits number one in the UK and number four in the US.

0: Fast forward to December, Bob Marley and the Wailers released their live album recorded at two concerts in London in July. And Paul Simon has a number one album with Still Crazy After All These Years. The album produces four top 10 hits.
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1: No.
0: The life expectancy for a 65-year-old woman is 87 years old. For a man, it's 84. And the chances that a 65-year-old woman reaches age 90 is now 40%. It's 30% for men. We're talking about a lot of people that live to 90 to 100 years old over the course of the next 20 years, and their financial situations are not prepared for that reality.
1: Let's take a quick break. When we return, we've got Stack Roulette.
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6: News, I'm Therese Crowley. Project Freedom, day one in the Strait of Hormuz. U.S. warships escort the first of hundreds of cargo vessels safely out the strait. And Treasury Secretary Scott Bessent promises on Fox, we will conquer these gas prices shortly.
7: Corporate earnings are good. Employment is good. And this gasoline, this temporary aberration, will be over in a matter of weeks or a month.
6: The FAA investigates why a United 767 from Venice to Newark clipped a light pole on the New Jersey Turnpike, landing a wheel through a trucker's windshield.
8: Obviously, there was issues with a couple of vehicles on the roadway. And what could have happened is there was gusty winds yesterday. And again, I don't want to speculate, but I guess I will right now with you for a moment. If the plane was too low and he flared up, that tail will come down.
6: Transportation Secretary Sean Duffy on Fox. The trucker slightly injured. 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
12: 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Welcome to Monday. I'm News C Chief Meteorologist Gil Simmons. Bright skies, warmer temps today, 60s to lower 70s. However, with the wind, there is a higher fire danger. Even warmer tomorrow. 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
13: Governor Ned Lamont is expected to sign a new $28.6 billion state budget this week. The rare weekend session ended 3 months of negotiations. Will provide hundreds of millions to cities and towns in order to avoid property tax increases, including an additional $180 million for education, $100 million more to distressed cities and towns. Connecticut Comptroller Sean Scanlon is projecting a deficit of over $100 million this year, though. Scanlon says that retired state employees' health service costs have risen to unexpected levels. Meanwhile, Senate President Pro Tempore Martin Looney is ending his 46-year career as a lawmaker. He made the announcement Saturday, moments before the Senate started that session to finalize the budget. I'm Jake Corwin.
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In January of 69, Creedence Clearwater Revival has a number two hit with Proud Mary. The Beatles perform live for the last time on the rooftop of Apple Records in London. And after touring the New Yardbirds in September of 68, Jimmy Page renames the band Led Zeppelin and releases their debut, which goes top 10 in both the U.S.

0: In February of 69, Detroit rockers MC5 released their debut album, Kick Out the Jams, on Elektra Records. Tommy James and the Shondells have a number one hit with the psychedelic-influenced Crimson and Clover. And San Francisco's Sly and the Family Stone go to number one with the single Everyday People.
1: 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Coming up.

0: Therese Crowley, Project Freedom, day one in the Strait of Hormuz. U.S. warships escort the first of hundreds of cargo vessels safely out the strait. And Treasury Secretary Scott Bessent promises on Fox, we will conquer these gas prices shortly.
1: Corporate earnings are good. Employment is good. And this gasoline, this temporary aberration, will be over in a matter of weeks or a month.
0: The FAA investigates why a United 767 from Venice to Newark clipped a light pole on the New Jersey Turnpike, landing a wheel through a trucker's windshield.
2: Obviously, there was issues with a couple of vehicles on the roadway. And what could have happened is there was gusty winds yesterday. And again, I don't want to speculate, but I guess I will right now with you for a moment. If the plane was too low and he flared up, that tail will come down.
0: Transportation Secretary Sean Duffy on Fox. The trucker slightly injured. 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

0: millions to cities and towns in order to avoid property tax jumps. Now, the budget includes an additional $100 million for education, State Rep. Tony Walker.
1: Education was the number one issue that everybody said. We need more money for education because that is what Connecticut is all about.
0: The budget also has $100 million earmarked for distressed cities and towns. And a man facing charges after being found in a stairwell with an assault rifle. Norwalk cops say they found Lance Jones sleeping with a loaded assault weapon and a 60-round magazine inside. I'm Jake Orwin.
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1: News. I'm Gianna Gelosi. President Trump says the U.S. Navy is guiding commercial ships through the Strait of Hormuz in what he's calling a humanitarian mission, Project Freedom.
2: President Trump is warning that any interference from Iran will be dealt with, quote, forcefully. Now, the Wall Street Journal says U.S. naval ships are not physically escorting ships out of the strait, but CENTCOM says guided missile destroyers, 100-plus land and sea-based aircraft, and 15,000 service members are supporting the mission.
1: Fox's Brian Yenes, a South Korean cargo ship caught fire after an explosion in the strait, and the United Arab Emirates issued its first three missile alerts since the ceasefire. The Supreme Court restored nationwide access to a widely used abortion pill. It's a temporary order that will, for now, allow women to obtain mifepristone by mail and telemedicine. 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
6: Great weather today. 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Welcome to Monday. I'm News Chief Meteorologist Gil Simmons. Bright skies, warmer temps today, 60s to lower 70s. However, with the wind, there is a higher fire danger. Even warmer tomorrow. 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
7: Governor Ned Lamont is expected to sign a new $28.6 billion state budget this week. The rare weekend session ended 3 months of negotiations. Will provide hundreds of millions to cities and towns in order to avoid property tax increases, including an additional $180 million for education, $100 million more to distressed cities and towns. Connecticut Comptroller Sean Scanlon is projecting a deficit of over $100 million this year, though. Scanlon says that retired state employees' health service costs have risen to unexpected levels. Meanwhile, Senate President Pro Tempore Martin Looney is ending his 46-year career as a lawmaker. He made the announcement Saturday, moments before the Senate started that session to finalize the budget. I'm Jay Corwin.
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0: The Beatles released the Phil Spector-produced album Let It Be. It generates 3 number one hits, Get Back, Let It Be, and their final number one, The Long and Winding Road. The Kinks song Lola, about a romantic encounter with a transvestite, makes number 2 UK and number 9 US. In July, the Stooges released their second album on Elektra Records, Fun House. And British band Mungo Jerry are number one in the UK, number 3 in the US with the single In the Summertime.
1: Have a drink, have a drive, go out and see what you can find.
0: In August, Eric Clapton releases his first solo album and scores a top 20 hit with his cover of J.J. Cale's After Midnight. Neil Diamond scores his first number one with Cracklin' Rosie. September of 1970, Neil Young has a top 10 album with After the Gold Rush. War, an anti-war protest song by Edwin Starr, tops the charts.
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0: Welcome back in, Clay Travis, Buck Sexton Show. Loaded lines, a lot of people reacting to a wide variety of topics. We should mention that there is right now a hearing with the alleged White House shooting assassin. Buck, I know on Friday that you talked a lot about this, but I don't think we should snow under as this assassination attempt already is kind of vanishing. I don't think we should fail to recognize the really, frankly, poor job that a lot of the security did to protect President Trump at the White House Correspondents' Dinner. And I think in the wake of what happened in Butler and what happened in West Palm Beach, they're going to come again. And I just think too many people have been, it's fine to say, hey, I'm glad that no one died and I'm glad that there was no significant loss of life. And this guy probably will spend the rest of his life in prison. But it could have been a lot worse. And we know that opportunity five, unfortunately, or attempt five and attempt six are going to come. And I just don't think we're adequately protecting the president. And that needs to be rectified.
1: I wonder what would have to change internally within the Secret Service. People might say, oh, we'll get rid of the guy in charge. Okay, so who's going to take over? Why would they necessarily be better? What skill set do they bring to the table? I mean, I still think that if I were Trump, I would find some way to, I'm sure you could probably just do this via Secret Service. Maybe you could, you know, deputize a bunch of recently retired tier one guys, meaning Delta, SEAL Team 6, and say, hey guys, I need, because they do that kind of stuff. I mean, they would do that sort of thing in war zones, for example. You know, Hamid Karzai wasn't just like walking around hoping that it all worked out for him when he was running Afghanistan. You know, same thing with various presidents of Iraq, or, you know, the U.S. Ambassador, et cetera, in those places. So they have that kind of experience. And I just think that there needs to be more of a constant threat mindset around this president, because he is under constant threat. There have been presidents where that really was not the, I mean, yeah, it's always the case. There are lunatics who send in, you know, letters that are, they've cut out things from magazines to make some threat to the president. No one really thinks they're going to do anything about it. This president's under constant threat, and more elite security around him would seem to make a lot of sense to me. But I don't know who's going to make that call or how that happens, Clay, just bureaucratically.
0: So that's one story that is going on right now. The other one, and this is positive, Florida Governor Ron DeSantis, who was on with us Thursday, I believe, has officially signed the bill passed by the Florida State House and the Florida State Senate that redraws the border of many different congressional districts all throughout the state of Florida. And the expectation now is there, Buck, that Republicans will pick up four seats in Florida. We still don't know the full legality of what's going to happen in Virginia, but this would basically make that a wash. Speaking of wash, tomorrow, because Indiana Republicans refuse to pass a new bill to do what Virginia was willing to do, we will get an early read on the midterms about whether many of those state reps in both the Senate and the House are going to pay any political price for that decision, as the primary will be taking place in Indiana. Tunnel of Towers Foundation launched its Steel Across America tour over the weekend in New York City. They're transporting a steel beam from ground zero across 21 states. Founder Frank Siller, who will be on with us Wednesday to share more, said the tour's mission is to educate young people about the heroism and sacrifices of 9/11 first responders and victims. Heroes like United States Navy Chief Technician Shannon Kent. Shannon's service was inspired by the 9/11 attacks. A decorated warrior mother, Shannon served multiple tours in Iraq and Afghanistan. She joined the Cryptologic Warfare Activity Command when it was established. She tragically lost her life in a suicide bomb attack in Syria. In this 21st anniversary year, we want to remember the sacrifice she left behind her husband, Joseph, two young sons. Tunnel of Towers paid off their family mortgage. T2T.org to help. That's T, the number 2, T.org.
2: News. I'm Gianna Gelosi. President Trump says the U.S. Navy is guiding commercial ships through the Strait of Hormuz in what he's calling a humanitarian mission, Project Freedom.
3: President Trump is warning that any interference from Iran will be dealt with, quote, forcefully. Now, the Wall Street Journal says U.S. naval ships are not physically escorting ships out of the strait, but CENTCOM says guided missile destroyers, 100-plus land and sea-based aircraft, and 15,000 service members are supporting the mission.
2: Fox's Brian Yenes, a South Korean cargo ship caught fire after an explosion in the strait, and the United Arab Emirates issued its first three missile alerts since the ceasefire. The Supreme Court restored nationwide access to a widely used abortion pill. It's a temporary order that will, for now, allow women to obtain mifepristone by mail and telemedicine. 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

and Child Reunion. Fast forward to March, where Neil Young has a number one album and a number one single with Heart of Gold. And Deep Purple released their quintessential album, Machine Head, which goes to number one in the UK, number seven in the US, and features the classic hit Smoke on the Water.

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0: Welcome back in, Clay Travis, Buck Sexton Show. We talked some about the Strait of Hormuz and what is taking place there. Let me pull this up and weigh in for you the latest. President Trump just posted about 25 minutes ago, Iran has taken some shots at unrelated nations with respects to ship movements through Project Freedom, including a South Korean cargo ship. Perhaps it's time for South Korea to come and join the mission. We've shot down seven small boats, or as they like to call them, fast boats. It's all they have left. Other than the South Korean ship, there has been, at this moment, no damage going through the strait. Secretary of War Pete Hegseth, Chairman of the Joint Chiefs of Staff Dan Kane, will have a news conference tomorrow morning. Thank you for your attention to this matter, President Trump. And so, Buck, I think the question is, and we'll come back and talk about this a little bit at the top of the next hour, to what extent are these ships going to be able to clear the Strait of Hormuz? What is considered to be acceptable danger? What amount of support can we provide to those ships? And what does it look like for purposes of prices for oil and gas? All that and more we will dive into.
1: I also do need you to give a Clay take on the super viral, ultra viral J.P. Morgan sex slave of the attractive woman boss story that was happening last week while you were out on Friday, Clay. The people have spoken. They want to know, where does Clay come down on this issue?
0: I will give you my take on that as well. We'll take some of your calls. That is what we call In the Business of Tease, final hour, Monday edition, coming up next. Thanks for hanging out with us here on Clay and Buck.
2: Speaking truth and having fun. Clay Travis and Buck Sexton.
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13: News. I'm Therese Crowley. Project Freedom Day 1. U.S. warships escort the first of hundreds of stranded cargo vessels safely out the Strait of Hormuz.
14: The Iranians do not have control of the strait. We have absolute control of the strait.
13: Treasury Secretary Scott Bessent tells Fox the gas price disruption will be over in weeks or about a month. But some business like the fast food chain Wingstop find consumers already pulling back. Another D.C. federal court hearing for Cole Allen, charged with attempting to assassinate the president at the D.C. Hilton. Even though the defense said it's not necessary because he was taken out of solitary confinement on suicide watch so he can get a prison tablet to talk to his lawyers. Signed, sealed, and delivered. Florida Governor Ron DeSantis is posting he signed Florida's new congressional map for the state's population surge that may swing four seats to the GOP. America's listening to Fox News.
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17: Great weather today. Hi, everybody. Welcome to Monday. I'm Newsy, Chief Meteorologist Gil Simmons. Bright skies, warmer temps today, 60s to lower 70s. However, with the wind, there is a higher fire danger. Even warmer tomorrow. Get an update anytime on the News 8 app. Have a great week.
18: Governor Ned Lamont is expected to sign a new $28.6 billion state budget this week. The rare weekend session ended 3 months of negotiations. Will provide hundreds of millions to cities and towns in order to avoid property tax increases, including an additional $180 million for education, $100 million more to distressed cities and towns. Connecticut Comptroller Sean Scanlon is projecting a deficit of over $100 million this year, though. Scanlon says that retired state employees' health service costs have risen to unexpected levels. Meanwhile, Senate President Pro Tempore Martin Looney is ending his 46-year career as a lawmaker. He made the announcement Saturday, moments before the Senate started that session to finalize the budget. I'm Jay Corwin.
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21: The Astros scored twice in the 10th inning and beat the Red Sox 3-1. The Sox dropped the last two in the series and visit Detroit tonight. Meanwhile, Red Sox starter Ranger Suarez exited yesterday's loss in the 4th inning with a hamstring injury. He'll be re-evaluated today. After the Celtics lost Game 7 of their series with the Sixers Saturday, two more Game 7s in the NBA yesterday. Detroit eliminated Orlando and Cleveland sent Toronto home. I'm Matt McCoy.
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1: In May, the Rolling Stones spend the year recording in southern France and released the double album Exile on Main Street. It goes to number one in both the U.S. and the U.K.

More from the summer of 72, Curtis Mayfield is back on the charts with a soundtrack for the film Superfly. The album yields two top 10 hits with Freddy's Dead and the title track. And former Zombies keyboardist Rod Argent has a hit album and a number 5 single in the US and the UK with Hold Your Head.

Gary Chapin's performance of the song Taxi on The Tonight Show two nights in a row leads to a hit. And struggling UK band Mott the Hoople will get help from fan David Bowie, who produces their album and writes them a hit, All the Young Dudes, which peaks at number 3 in the UK and in the top 40 in

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0: Welcome back in here to Clay and Buck. Got a lot of VIP emails, a lot of calls, a lot of things coming in to address all of you. Let's start with this one. I'm going to tee this up. Clay, before I tee up a VIP email for me, would you please read Trump's latest? There's Hannibal Barca, there's Clausewitz, Napoleon Bonaparte, the great military minds and practitioners of the past. None of them have got a thing, it seems, on Donald J. Trump. Tell everybody what he just wrote.
1: Trump now says that the blockade of Iran is the greatest military maneuver of all time.
0: MacArthur's landing at Incheon ain't no thing. No big deal.
1: D-Day. D-Day, kind of a good thing, most people would say. Yes. Landings in, yes. So, greatest military maneuver of all time. I'm trying to think of what in the Civil War was the greatest military maneuver of the year. And I know I'm going to get a lot of Civil War history nerds.
0: Well, I was hoping you were going to step on this one because you're not going to make everybody happy. No matter what you say, you're going to upset some Civil War nerds.
1: Probably, okay, the Civil War history nerds, let me know if I'm right. I would probably say Lee at Chancellorsville is the greatest strategic from, again, I'm not talking about like a small regimental battle. I'm talking about big armies. Lee dividing his army at Chancellorsville and crushing Hooker's right flank with Stonewall Jackson's brilliant flanking maneuver, I think most people would probably say is the most brilliant tactical stroke of the Civil War in either direction. Again, big armies. I'm not talking about something Nathan Bedford Forrest did or something, any of the smaller level generals, Patrick Claiborne back in the day. Sherman obviously had quite a few pretty brilliant moves. But I think probably Chancellorsville. The March to the Sea by Sherman, pretty significant, but it wasn't necessarily opposed. So, yeah, I think Chancellorsville. There you go. People probably wouldn't tell me if I'm wrong. You can jump in the mentions. Let me know if that's the most brilliant strategic maneuver of the Civil War.
0: But we'll get back into this, Clay. We can dive into this idea from one of our VIPs. Talking Iran, talking ending this conflict, winning this conflict. All right, look, we've got a sponsor here making these incredibly helpful products that are modern day technology aligned with something that you know really.
2: News. I'm Therese Crowley. Project Freedom Day 1. U.S. warships escort the first of hundreds of stranded cargo vessels safely out the Strait of Hormuz.
3: The Iranians do not have control of the strait. We have absolute control of the strait.
2: Treasury Secretary Scott Bessent tells Fox the gas price disruption will be over in weeks or about a month. But some business like the fast food chain Wingstop find consumers already pulling back. Another D.C. federal court hearing for Cole Allen, charged with attempting to assassinate the president at the D.C. Hilton. Even though the defense said it's not necessary because he was taken out of solitary confinement on suicide watch so he can get a prison tablet to talk to his lawyers. Signed, sealed, and delivered. Florida Governor Ron DeSantis is posting he signed Florida's new congressional map for the state's population surge that may swing four seats to the GOP. 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
19: 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I'm Ben Higgins, and If You Can Hear Me is where culture meets the soul. 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And if you've ever felt like there has to be more to the story, this show is for you. 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

0: Right.
1: For the Florida city, I would do is West Palm because there's a lot of good things happening there. It's not as congested. Miami's insane. Miami's like more expensive than Manhattan now in a lot of places. Miami prices have just, it's priced, truly has priced people out of the market. So that's a little bit, that's a shame.
0: That's why Tampa, also, I think that's why Tampa has sprouted up is people like South Florida, but Miami's gotten so expensive. Tampa feels like an accessible entree point.
1: I've always loved Savannah. I've had people tell me that they've moved to Savannah and they feel like Savannah is not that welcoming to outsiders,
0: That's the whole state of South Carolina.
1: They're like not. Savannah's not psyched when you come in. You're like, I just bought a beautiful old row house. They're like, who are you?
0: I'll give you a South Carolina example, Buck. And this is 20 years old, so granted, it may have changed somewhat. When we did on-campus interviews at Vanderbilt Law School, you know, different firms come in from all over the country. They told us, don't even bother interviewing with the South Carolina law firms unless your family has been in South Carolina for a long time.
1: Yeah, only that's kind of what I've heard. That's kind of what I've heard. It's funny. You and I did not coordinate this beforehand. I have picked that up from multiple people, especially Yankees who want to move somewhere south.
0: I just thought it was super interesting because I'm a born and raised Nashville kid. And a lot of you out there, Atlanta, Charlotte, you know, decent sized southern cities that have grown a lot. The only state, and it was Charleston, it was Columbia, it was not exclusive to any one area. They said, if you want to go to a Charleston law firm, your family needs to have been in South Carolina for a while. Only city, only state where they said anything like that. Florida, Texas, you know, Tennessee, all the other places, you know, New York, California, wherever you might have been interviewing. And it's a good law school, right? You would think South Carolina law firms would want a lot of young Vanderbilt lawyers. They're like, not unless you've been there a while.
1: Apparently. All right, we're proud to partner with the International Fellowship of Christians and Jews. 43 years ago, their founder, a rabbi serving his community in New Jersey, made a pledge to look after the most vulnerable members of the Jewish faith with the help of Christians across the U.S. They do remarkable work fueled by donations from private individuals like you and me. 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
3: Word is Governor Ned Lamont is expected to sign a new $28.6 billion state budget this week. That rare weekend session ended 3 months of negotiations and will provide hundreds of millions to cities and towns in order to avoid property tax jumps. Now, the budget includes an additional $100 million for education, State Rep. Tony Walker.
4: Education was the number one issue that everybody said. We need more money for education because that is what Connecticut is all about.
3: The budget also has $100 million earmarked for distressed cities and towns. And a man facing charges after being found in a stairwell with an assault rifle. Norwalk cops say they found Lance Jones sleeping with a loaded assault weapon and a 60-round magazine inside. I'm Jake Orwin.
5: A new analysis says CEOs are making more money while workers are making less. A study from Oxfam and the International Trade Union Confederation found salaries for chief executives rose 20 times faster last year than pay for workers around the world. The report found global worker pay actually declined 12% between 2019 and 2025. In comparison, CEO salaries rose 54% during that time period. On Friday, hundreds of community activists marched in Coral Gables, speaking up and out for better working conditions on May Day. We Count co-chair Claudia Nazzaro is calling on multi-billion dollar companies like Target and Trader Joe's to join the Planting Justice program. She says many outdoor nursery workers are subject to sun heat and no water.
6: Pesticide exposure is a very, very big issue. Sexual harassment and discrimination are some other examples of rights that are not being enforced in the workplace.
5: Republican attorneys general are now joining an antitrust lawsuit aimed at blocking

0: the merger of Tenga and Nexstar, two major TV station companies. Michael Kastner explains.
1: California Attorney General Rob Bonta said that five more states have joined a federal lawsuit blocking the merger of Tegna and Nexstar, including the Republican AGs of Kansas and Indiana, which makes it a bipartisan effort. There are now 13 states represented in the lawsuit, which would stop the companies from owning 264 TV stations in the U.S. In a statement, Bonta said the merger would give Nexstar and Tegna the ability to dominate the media landscape.
0: The Department of Ed is announcing new borrowing limits on federal student loans for graduate and professional degrees. Tammy Trujillo breaks it down.
2: Under the finalized regulations, students can borrow up to $20,500 a year and up to $100,000 in total for graduate degree programs. Meanwhile, students in professional programs can borrow up to $50,000 a year and $200,000 over the course of their studies. New caps apply to all loans issued after July 1st, but students currently under a borrowing plan will be exempted from the new requirements.
0: I'm Monica Nelson with your consumer and business news.

0: Welcome back to Clay and Buck. Let's take some of these talkbacks. Let's see what we got here. Bill from Union City, New Jersey. Hit it.
1: Clay, knucklehead, you do know Savannah is Georgia, yeah? Charleston is South Carolina.
2: How did he already fire back on that? I was just talking about the fact that you were talking about South Carolina, Charleston, you mentioned as well.
0: Yeah.
2: Yes, Savannah is in Georgia. I appreciate the geography lesson, but I do think Savannah and Charleston likely have similar cultures in that there aren't that many outsiders who have come into those cities. Whereas Atlanta, nobody cares where you're from in Atlanta. Like, it's a big metropolitan city. On those coastal cities, Charleston, Columbia, places like that all over South Carolina, it's very different.
0: VIP email from fellow history nerd John. He writes, Washington crossing the Delaware led directly to the founding of the greatest nation ever. I mean, we probably could have gotten there without. I'm not going to put you. I'm sorry. We basically jumped a bunch of redcoats and Hessians who were hungover while they were still waking up in the morning. Kind of a minor skirmish. It's a cool painting. More important. Oh, I'm going to get some of the George Washington people fired up here. But George Washington's real skill was just enduring. Wasn't really a great general on the battlefield.
2: Perseverance. Actually, I'm going to ask for talkbacks on this. What is the greatest military maneuver in United States history? I went with Chancellorsville. I went specifically to the Civil War. I think you could argue D-Day. Some of you are big military history nerds. Give us talkbacks on these. We'll have some fun with it, obviously reacting to the Trump claim on the blockade. Thanks for hanging with us. We'll see you tomorrow.
3: Speaking truth and having fun. Clay Travis and Buck Sexton.
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6: There's active weather across the central U.S. and things are warming up in the east. Across the plains and Midwest, including Texas, Oklahoma, Kansas, Missouri, and into Iowa, expect scattered showers and thunderstorms. Some could be strong to severe with gusty winds, hail, and heavy rain. Highs will range from the mid-70s to the mid-80s. In the deep south, including Louisiana, Mississippi, Alabama, and Georgia, expect warm, humid, and unsettled weather with temperatures in the mid-80s and periodic thunderstorms. There's a warming trend going on along the East Coast. Look for highs near 80 in the Northeast, into the low 80s in the Mid-Atlantic, and into the mid-80s across the Southeast with a mix of sun and clouds. The desert southwest stays hot and dry with temperatures topping out in the mid-90s. Well, California could see a few scattered showers, but mostly sunny as temperatures make it into the upper 60s along the beaches and into the mid-70s inland. And the Pacific Northwest remains somewhat unsettled with clouds and a few light showers, with highs in the mid-60s to near 70 inland. That's your national forecast. I'm Tammy Trujillo.
3: WPOP Hartford, WUCS HD2 Windsor Locks, and iHeart Radio Station. Guaranteed human. Fox News, I'm John Saucier. The U.S. military says it's helped two ships pass the Strait of Hormuz after President Trump announced the U.S. Navy's guiding ships through the strait. Treasury Secretary Scott Bessent tells Fox any Iranian resistance to this operation is not working.
7: I think it's called the Mosquito Navy. They is being swatted. Numerous ships, maybe in double digits, have been destroyed. And the U.S., we are just firing if fired upon. We are not the provocateurs here.
3: Admiral Brad Cooper spoke to reporters, says Iran has been attacking the U.S. during the ceasefire.
8: The IRGC has launched multiple cruise missiles, drones, and small boats at ships that we are protecting. We have defeated each and every one of those threats through the clinical application of defensive munitions.
3: The U.S. blockade on Iranian ports continues. Central Command says they've redirected at least 49 ships. 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
3: Now, here's your chance to win $1,000. Just enter this nationwide keyword on our website, Bills. That's Bills. Enter it now.
10: The state legislature has approved a more than $28 billion budget. Jay Corwin has the latest after a rare weekend session.
11: A weekend meeting ended 3 months of negotiations and will provide hundreds of millions to cities and towns in order to avoid property tax increases. Budget includes an additional $180 million for schools. State Rep. Tony Walker.
12: Education was the number one issue that everybody said. We need more money for education.
11: Budget also has $100 million headed to distressed cities and towns.
10: Senate President Pro Tem Martin Looney is ending his 46-year career as a lawmaker. Looney made the announcement on Saturday, saying serving the people of Connecticut has been the greatest privilege of his public life. There's a look at news. I'm Tory Gates.
3: Now, here's your chance to win $1,000. Just enter this nationwide keyword on our website, Bills. That's Bills. Enter it now. Fox 61, traffic.
13: 84 eastbound, you've got some slow. Exit 46 into 51. Westbound, you're doing okay. 91 southbound, it's heavier. Exit 3332. And I do have an accident, 384 eastbound, just beyond exit 3. Kelly Quinn.
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0: is back.
1: 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Jared, what's the poll question? What are the results thus far?
2: Today's poll question, which you can vote in at HowieCarshow.com, is 3.5 million people have been removed from food stamp rolls since July. Is this a good thing, a bad thing, or not sure?
1: Good thing.
2: 96% of the audience now say it's a good thing, 2% say it's a bad thing, and 2% are not sure.
1: All right. Someone says... regarding illegal murders, just check out the cover of the New York Post today. I already held it up, but I'm holding it up again. But they'll still elect Dem after Dem down there. Butcher, this was an illegal alien from El Salvador. A savage came into the country. Illegal alien slaughters two American women in Long Island, including mom of three. That's what the cops say. 844-500-4242. Gene, you're next with Howie Carr. Go ahead, Gene.
3: Howie, you just said what I was going to say. I didn't know if you were aware of that. Illegal alien killing two women, one of whom I think they said later that she was a mother of two. But in any case, why?
1: I know, and it's not just murdering them. I mean, there were. I've got stories here with the sounder from about the. An illegal alien raping residents of a nursing home. I've got stories about an illegal alien stealing, you know, running scams on elderly Americans. I mean, they're just over here, and then they're all committing this massive Medicare, Medicaid fraud. There's a big story in the Daily Wire. The Somalis, they're not just in Minnesota and Maine. They're in Ohio, too, running all the same scams that they're running in Minnesota and Maine. And it's just outrageous. I mean, why are we letting them, why did we let them into the country in the first place? I know the Democrats wanted to destroy America, but why are they still here, Gene?
3: I don't know, because we've got to get them out of here. I mean, I can't stand the fact that they get more than I've ever gotten from the government, so.
1: I know, and they didn't have to, you know, Americans have to get on a waiting list if they want public housing. Americans never got free dental care or free medical care brought to their homes like the Haitians did in the foreign freeloader flop houses. They never got the same day. Same day free dry cleaning services. Americans, when they rape and impregnate their daughters, they don't get put in a limousine and put sent to the next county so they don't get arrested, like what was done in Middlesex County next door, when that Haitian raped his daughter and impregnated her in Marlborough. Oh, there's so many places. There were those flop houses were everywhere. Thanks for the call. 844-500-4242. Here's the one about here's Fitchburg, man. But this is, I can't remember. It's not Fitchburg, Mass. It's a different Fitchburg. Fitchburg, Mass has got its own problems with illegal aliens. No, this is a different kind of Fitchburg, man, and a different kind of problems. Cut 21.
4: Fitchburg man is charged in connection with the sexual assaults of multiple seniors at a residential care facility. The Dane County District Attorney's Office charged 23-year-old Julio Morales Harkin with two counts of second-degree sexual assault of an elderly victim by a treatment facility employee. Fitchburg police responded to the facility located on Chapel Valley Road on Sunday for concerns that an employee may have assaulted vulnerable residents.
1: Celebrate diversity. I'm Howie Carr.
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1: Come to Manzi Appraisers in Woburn Thursday, May 14th from 2 to 5 for a live broadcast remote. Bring your special heirloom to get a value from Dave Manzi. We'll be celebrating their 5th anniversary in business. Also, watch Justin Manning from J.J. Manning Auctioneers auction off Karen Reed's SUV. And of course, I'll have copies of my book, Mass Corruption, for sale. Thursday, May 14th from 2 to 5 at 22 Prospect Street in Woburn.
5: I'm John Saucier. The U.S. military says it's helped two ships pass the Strait of Hormuz after President Trump announced the U.S. Navy's guiding ships through the strait. Treasury Secretary Scott Bessent tells Fox any Iranian resistance to this operation is not working.
6: I think it's called the Mosquito Navy. They is being swatted. Numerous ships, maybe in double digits, have been destroyed. And the U.S., we are just firing if fired upon. We are not the provocateurs here.
5: Admiral Brad Cooper spoke to reporters, says Iran has been attacking the U.S. during the ceasefire.
7: The IRGC has launched multiple cruise missiles, drones, and small boats at ships that we are protecting. We have defeated each and every one of those threats through the clinical application of defensive munitions.
5: The U.S. blockade on Iranian ports continues. Central Command says they've redirected at least 49 ships. 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
9: Two house fires in Hartford this weekend have displaced 24 people. The fires happened within 24 hours of each other on Edgewood Street, six houses apart. The first was reported at around 8:30 a.m. on Saturday. The second occurred at around 1 a.m. Sunday. One witness said he heard a strange noise before discovering the second fire. Investigators are trying to determine if the fires are connected. Governor Ned Lamont is expected to sign a new $28.6 billion state budget this week. The weekend session ended 3 months of negotiations and will provide hundreds of millions of dollars to cities and towns in order to avoid property tax increases. The budget includes an additional $180 million for schools. The House voted approval of the bill 127-21, while the Senate was split 27-21 in favor. There's a look at news. I'm Tori Gates.
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12: 84 eastbound, delays are still. Exit 46 into the Bulkley Bridge, westbound from exit 56, Dodge 48, 91 southbound. You get the crowded zone, exit 3332. Route 9 between 91 and 84 looking good, just like 72. 384 eastbound, all clear now. Kelly Quinn.
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0: Yeah.
1: Yeah.
0: But it took all of me not to bust out laughing at these titles, and I know that these titles came with big paychecks.
1: Oh, yeah. The New York Times had a big sob story a couple of weeks ago about them, Andrea, about how, you know, they were making like $275,000 a year, and nobody in the real world wants to hire them because they weren't doing anything.
0: Exactly, Howie. They just look, it looks so sad on Zoom. Jesus.
1: Well, remember, a camera adds 20 pounds to you. You know, that's what Trump was getting at last week with the bulletproof vest. You know, Mr. Garcia, our guy who works in the building in Newark, the federal building, he said when Trump forced them to all come back, all the women had put on like huge amounts of weight, and everybody had an out-of-state driving license plate because they'd moved out of state to the suburbs. Because none of them were really working. Yeah, I know. It's ridiculous. It would take a heart of stone not to laugh at all these people that lost their jobs through USAID. Who's going to sponsor the transgender operas in Peru? Who's going to provide condoms to the male prostitutes in sub-Saharan Africa? How about this one? These are liberals are claiming American citizens have been deported. And so a reporter, Liberty Hangout, asks, "Who can you name some?" Cut 29.
2: Citizens being deported, you dumb please walk away.
3: The only one acting please like a dumb is you.
2: Americans have been deported.
3: Who?
2: I'm not going to name them off the top of my head, but you're
3: just one.
2: It. You're free to Google it.
3: Just one. You're free to Google it.
4: They've deported American citizens.
3: Who?
4: Who? What's his name? Kilmer Garcia.
3: He is not an American citizen.
1: Maryland
3: name
1: man.
3: One American citizen or someone with paperwork that has been deported that shouldn't have been.
5: I can't name you off the top of my head. But there is evidence out there.
3: Yeah, I would love to see it.
5: Because they're kidnapping citizens.
6: All right, y'all, we're like marching! Who?
5: Sorry?
3: Like who?
5: Like U.S. citizens. Where the f*** are you?
3: Who? What examples do you have?
5: I wish.
3: What examples do you have? What legal immigrant has been deported?
7: There's been quite a few.
3: I just need the name of one person. You're going to have to go online.
2: I can't name them. Do you want me to Google it
3: really
2: quick? Yes,
3: please look it up. Under the Trump administration... What American citizens have been deported?
5: There have been people who have been deported with their paperwork.
1: Name one. Uno. I'm Howie Carr.
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0: Fox News, I'm Tom Graham. The fragile ceasefire with Iran facing its biggest threat to date as President Trump announced plans for U.S. forces to guide vessels through the Strait of Hormuz. Fox's Lucas Tomlinson explains several small boats were sunk as a result.
1: The commander of U.S. Central Command says Apache gunships and MH-60 Seahawk helicopters have destroyed six Iranian gunboats in the Strait of Hormuz.
0: Iran views the effort as a violation of the ceasefire and warns that any foreign military force in the strait will be targeted. Secretary of State Marco Rubio planning to travel to the Vatican to meet with Pope Leo.
2: Secretary Rubio's trip later this week comes after clashes between President Trump and the first American-born pope over the Iran war and other U.S. policies. The Pope said his criticisms have never been directed at President Trump.
0: Fox's Grinnell Scott, America is listening to Fox News.
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4: 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That's RICH. Enter it now.
5: The state legislature has approved a more than $28 billion budget. Jay Corwin has the latest after a rare weekend session.
6: And weekend meeting ended 3 months of negotiations and will provide hundreds of millions to cities and towns in order to avoid property tax increases. Budget includes an additional $180 million for schools. State Rep. Tony Walker.
7: Education was the number one issue that everybody said. We need more money for education.
6: Budget also has $100 million headed to distressed cities and towns.
5: Senate President Pro Tem Martin Looney is ending his 46-year career as a lawmaker. Looney made the announcement on Saturday, saying serving the people of Connecticut has been the greatest privilege of his public life. There's a look at news. I'm Tory Gates.
4: Now, here's your chance to win $1,000. Just enter this nationwide keyword on our website, RICH. That's RICH. Enter it now. Fox 61, traffic.
8: 91 southbound, near slow in Windsor, but heavier. Exit 33, 32, 84 eastbound from exit 46, crawling out to 48 and westbound through the Bulkley Bridge. 44 Albany Avenue out of downtown. You're pretty slow moving out to about Bloomfield Ave, where they have some road work. Route 9 between 84 and 91 looking good. Route 2 east, west rolling. Kelly Quinn.
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1: 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Jared, what's the poll question? What are the results thus far?
2: Today's poll question, which you can vote in at HowieCarshow.com, is 3.5 million people have been removed from food stamp rolls since July. Is this a good thing, a bad thing, or not sure?
1: It's a good thing.
2: 96% of the audience says it's a good thing.
1: Holding steady.
2: 2% say bad thing, 2% say not sure.
1: All right, 844-500-4242. I'm glad that the Trump administration has put out every member of the cabinet to rip them on this Spirit bankruptcy, which could have been prevented. And I mean, again, it was a feeble company, and it was on its last legs. But I mean, JetBlue's doing okay, I think. You know, JetBlue is, they're hedging their bets on the jet fuel, so they're not going out of business. And they would have been able to keep everything going, all the flights going. And, 30 regional airports wouldn't have lost all these flights. Here's Sean Duffy, the transportation secretary, the successor to Pete Buttigieg, widely acclaimed or disclaimed as the worst transportation secretary in history, without too much contradictory evidence. Cut 15.
3: Joe Biden and Pete Buttigieg, along with the Biden DOJ, decided that they did not want that merger to take place. And at the time, the Biden and Buttigieg DOJ bragged and said, as they canceled the option for this merger, that this was a victory for U.S. travelers who deserve lower prices and better choices. Now, many at the time said this was a disaster. This merger should have been allowed. And this today would indicate this is not better for travelers. This is not better for pricing. This is not better for competition. Actually, it's worse. We had an airline go down because the markets were trying to allow two airlines to merge, make them stronger, and offer more competition for the American consumer. Also, Elizabeth Warren at the time cheered the blocking of the merger, saying, that Biden, this was a Biden win for flyers.
1: Yeah. Everything the Affordable Care Act wasn't affordable. The Inflation Reduction Act set inflation on fire. The Safe Communities Act made the roads more unsafe by giving illegal aliens driver's license. Everything they say that they're going to do, it's the opposite happens. Victor, you're next. They're only coming here to take the jobs Americans don't want. What jobs? They're not working. Victor, you're next with Howie Carr. Go ahead, Victor.
4: Hey, Howie. Great show, man. Hey, listen, I think you're being unkind. I think, Hiawatha and Buttigieg were so busy saving that $9 billion from being defrauded from us in Minneapolis, and they saved the $100 billion from the train fraud in California. They just missed this thing, with our spirit.
1: Well, that's it, Victor. The other thing too is, Pete Buttigieg was fighting the racist roads. Remember that? The racist roads.
4: and here's the other thing, Howie, in a real sense, the reason that JetBlue was willing to buy Spirit is Spirit had the next deliveries of the new jets from Boeing. So that would have made made JetBlue
1: Airbus
4: much stronger.
1: Airbus, the same buses. And they were both unionized, so they could have they wouldn't have been all this when they merge in a unionized and a non-unionized workforces, they have all these problems with jurisdiction and everything, and they wouldn't have had any of that. And like you said, they had the same planes. So, I mean, it was a perfect merger. If you can say that any merger, it's as perfect as any merger can be, Victor.
4: Well, the danger was that they would have been more of a threat to United, American, and Delta. So that's why it couldn't go through. Thanks, Howie.
1: Yeah. And, you know, it's all the money. You know, she fights the big shots. She fights the billionaires. But again, let us never forget when she ran for the Senate the first time against Scott Brown, who, you know, again, not a perfect senator, but she had more money from Wall Street than any non-incumbent challenger ever. She had more money than anybody ever had, period, for any Senate race, because she was going to do the bidding of Wall Street. She spoke with forked tongue. Wall Street didn't know smoke signals to know that she was going to do their bidding. Eddie, you're next with Howie Carr. Go ahead, Eddie.
5: Hi, Howie. You stole some of my thunder. Liz Warren, how much money has she made since she was sworn in as a senator? And she goes after these CEOs. You're making too much money, and the little guy's not making money. She's got to be worth, what, $40 to $50 million now?
1: I don't know if she's worth that much, but she's worth plenty. Well, and she's never done anything either.
5: You know why I think she is? Whenever you see her say billionaires and millionaires have to start paying more, she always starts a little bit of above what she's worth.
1: She's got a mansion in Cambridge. And she didn't have to pay any interest on the mortgage because Harvard picked it up for her. I used to own like a 1,000-square-foot condo, you know, like a mile from her. Guess what? I had to pay more interest than she did for my little dump that was worth, I don't know, no money whatsoever. Where the parking space, the deeded parking space, was worth more than the crummy condo. But she's complaining about millionaires and billionaires. You're right. And the only thing she ever figured out to do was to check the box. And she lied. 774, the fake Indian will continue to get reelected. God help us. Yeah, I know. She got like 2/3 of the vote against Deaton. And, you know, say what you will about Deaton. At least he's had real jobs. He was a Marine. He was a waiter. A waiter. And then he became a lawyer. Those are all real jobs. She was a law professor. There's a difference between being a lawyer and being a law professor. Those who can do, those who can't teach. Those who can't teach, teach Jim. 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Come to Manzi Appraisers in Woburn Thursday, May 14th from 2 to 5 for a live broadcast remote. Bring your special heirloom to get a value from Dave Manzi. We'll be celebrating their 5th anniversary in business. Also, watch Justin Manning from J.J. Manning Auctioneers auction off Karen Reed's SUV. And of course, I'll have copies of my book, Mass Corruption, for sale. Thursday, May 14th from 2 to 5 at 22 Prospect Street in Woburn.
6: Fox News, I'm Tom Graham. The fragile ceasefire with Iran facing its biggest threat to date as President Trump announced plans for U.S. forces to guide vessels through the Strait of Hormuz. Fox's Lucas Tomlinson explains several small boats were sunk as a result.
7: The commander of U.S. Central Command says Apache gunships and MH-60 Seahawk helicopters have destroyed 6 Iranian gunboats in the Strait of Hormuz.
6: Iran views the effort as a violation of the ceasefire and warns that any foreign military force in the strait will be targeted. Secretary of State Marco Rubio planning to travel to the Vatican to meet with Pope Leo.
8: Secretary Rubio's trip later this week comes after clashes between President Trump and the first American-born pope over the Iran war and other U.S. policies. The Pope said his criticisms have never been directed at President Trump.
6: Fox's Cornell Scott, America is listening to Fox News.
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10: Two house fires in Hartford this weekend have displaced 24 people. The fires happened within 24 hours of each other on Edgewood Street, six houses apart. The first was reported at around 8:30 a.m. on Saturday. The second occurred at around 1 a.m. Sunday. One witness said he heard a strange noise before discovering the second fire. Investigators are trying to determine if the fires are connected. Governor Ned Lamont is expected to sign a new $28.6 billion state budget this week. The weekend session ended 3 months of negotiations and will provide hundreds of millions of dollars to cities and towns in order to avoid property tax increases. The budget includes an additional $180 million for schools. The House voted approval of the bill 127-21, while the Senate was split 27-21 in favor. There's a look at news. I'm Tori Gates.
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13: 54 westbound coming in through Hartford just fine. Eastbound still heavier exit 46, 48 and Route 44 Albany Avenue. Tight westbound out of downtown into Bloomfield Ave. Much easier riding out to 202. 91 southbound, some slow right around 291. Heavier exit 33, 32 and Route 9 northbound. You're getting busy and slow right around exit 35 and it opens up. Kelly Quinn.
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4: Let's begin with baseball, where two-time AL Cy Young Award winner Tarek Skubal will undergo surgery to remove loose bodies in his left elbow. The Detroit ace was scratched from his start tonight against the Red Sox. No timetable yet for his official return, but such procedures typically require 2 to 3 months of recovery time. After a third straight first-round playoff exit, the Magic fired head coach Jamal Mosley today. Orlando was ousted by the Pistons yesterday. Former Patriots wideout Stephon Diggs' trial on felony strangulation and misdemeanor assault charges started today. He's accused of attacking his personal chef.
5: Ball game over. Yankees win. The Yankees win.
4: That is the call of the legendary voice of the New York Yankees, John Sterling. He died today at the age of 87. Sterling was behind the microphone for 35 years before retiring in 2024. And a conference semifinal round of the NBA playoffs tip tonight. East opens with the Knicks hosting the 76ers. Out west, T-Wolves visit the Suns. And at sports, I'm Scott Davidson.
6: 764.

0: they want to be reimbursed for all the people that are going to be affected from the fraud that they, you know, that they...
1: Oh, that's right. They say they should be declared a disaster area because
0: I can't believe how brazen these people are.
1: I know.
0: I just would like them to get out of my country and stop stealing. You know what? I want my money back. I don't want to pay taxes anymore. I'm so sick of these people. And the mayor, was it Lewiston or Auburn? I don't know if what he was. Is Shaleen?
1: I don't even know.
0: Where do they get these people?
1: Oh, she may be the state. Is she the state senator? She may be the state senator from South Portland. Is that the one you're thinking of?
0: No. It's I think he's the mayor of Lewiston, okay. The mayor of Auburn. I'm not sure which one, but he's apologetic. He's frumpy. He's lousy. Where are the people who are representing the taxpayers? I'm so tired of Democrats. Listen, these Democrats are abandoning you, and they're going after international people. That's their new tax base. They do not give a crap about us.
1: I know. That's for sure. Thanks for the call, Dr. Luke. Joe, you're next with Howie Carr. Go ahead, Joe.
2: Hi, Howie. I love your program.
1: Thank you.
2: Howie, a couple of days ago, there was a couple of people on other talk shows. They were screaming and yelling that because of Trump with this war, the gas is $4.20 a gallon. So I called in and I said, well, gas was $5 a gallon when Biden was in,
1: right.
2: And there was no war. So what are they up in arms about? Because they were Democrats?
1: Right. And remember they said, oh, this is just transitory. And, Joe, they also said it was good that the price was over $5 a gallon because it was going to drive all the MAGA bitter clingers like you and me out of our cars. Right? Remember that? Right. It was a good thing.
2: Yeah. And you know what, Howie? That other thing that you just spoke about. That judge apologized. They should have put the guy in shackles and hung him upside down.
1: Hey, he's a Democrat. Come on, you can't do that to Democrats, Joe. He was speaking truth to power with a shotgun. I'm Howie Carr.
3: Stack it up. Stack it up with Uncle Silverman. You stack it up.
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10: Fox News, I'm John Saucier. The United States sinking six of Iran's small boats. CENTCOM Commander Admiral Brad Cooper speaking to reporters on a phone call today discussing what Iran's military was attacking.
11: The cruise missiles were going after both U.S. Navy ships, but mostly after commercial shipping. We defended both ourselves, and consistent with our commitment, we defended all the commercial ships. We've had drone launches against commercial ships, all of which were defended against, consistent with our commitment.
10: The U.S. blockade on Iranian ports planning to continue. U.S. Central Command says they've already redirected at least 49 ships. Iran's military vowing to attack any U.S. forces that enter the strait. And the U.S. Supreme Court restoring broad access to the abortion pill mifepristone, blocking a ruling that had threatened to upend one of the main ways abortion is provided across the nation. The order issued Monday allows women seeking abortions to obtain the pill at pharmacies or through the mail. 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
13: The state legislature has approved a more than $28 billion budget. Jay Corwin has the latest after a rare weekend session.
14: That weekend meeting ended 3 months of negotiations and will provide hundreds of millions to cities and towns in order to avoid property tax increases. Budget includes an additional $180 million for schools. State Rep. Tony Walker.
15: Education was the number one issue that everybody said. We need more money for education.
14: Budget also has $100 million headed to distressed cities and towns.
13: Senate President Pro Tem Martin Looney is ending his 46-year career as a lawmaker. Looney made the announcement on Saturday, saying serving the people of Connecticut has been the greatest privilege of his public life. There's a look at news. I'm Tory Gates.
9: Now, here's your chance to win $1,000. Just enter this nationwide keyword on our website, FUN. That's FUN. Enter it now. Fox 61, traffic.
16: 84 eastbound is going to hit those brakes right around exit 46 into 51. And westbound, exit 50 out to 48. 91 southbound, just some slowing, exit 36 and 33. You have Route 44, Albany Avenue, coming out of downtown pretty hard, out to about Bloomfield Ave. And a little patch by North Main, West Hartford. 291 and 384 looking good. Route 9 northbound, slowing, exit 34, 35. 72 is all right. Kelly Quinn.
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22: 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It hits number one in the UK and number four in the US.

0: Mayor Menino, what do you think about Grant Plattner being the Democrat nominee for Senate?
1: Oh my God.
0: Do you identify with his upbringing?
1: I wasn't born with a golden spoon.
0: What do you think it's like on his oyster farm?
2: The beyond is very cold at night.
0: Why do you think he got the Nazi tattoo?
3: Serve as a remember. Remind him.
0: Who do you think the Democrats should have nominated instead of him?
4: Mary Schuttegate.
5: Anybody.
0: If you see a Nazi marching across Maine this summer, what should you do?
1: If there is a, there's something suspicious out there, call 911.
0: Thank you, Mayor Menino.
4: Thank you.
6: Somebody said today, you know, he got a dog put over the Nazi, the death's head tattoo. The guy was a rabbi. He said, we're supposed to be reassured. Yeah, we are. Pay no attention to that SS Nazi death's head tattoo. Worry about the important things, like Pete Hegseth's Jerusalem cross tattoo. That's the danger.
7: Do all those Somali Muslims in Portland know that he has a dog tattoo?
8: Pete Buttigieg had no comment about Spirit Air because he was too busy being chauffeured in his gas-guzzling SUV to a convenient place, so he could bike the remaining few blocks to wherever he was going.
6: Has Pete Buttigieg been reached for comment? No, he's the front runner in New Hampshire in the early presidential primary polls. Today's Chump Line is brought to you by Manzi Appraisers and Restoration in Woburn. Come to Manzi Appraisers in Woburn Thursday, May 14th from 2 to 5 for a live broadcast remote. Bring your special heirloom to get a value from Dave Manzi and watch Justin Manning from J.J. Manning Auctioneers auction off Karen Reed's SUV. And of course, I'll have copies of my book, Mass Corruption, for sale. That's Thursday, May 14th from 2 to 5 at Manzi Appraisers, 22 Prospect Street in Woburn.
9: Hey, Howie, you said the camera adds 10 pounds? How many cameras were on them?
6: You know what I mean. By the way, it's a Warthog plane, not a helicopter. My mistake.
10: Bill Clinton was mad he didn't go to the correspondence dinner when he heard about all the women going under the tables.
6: They wouldn't have been coming up to steal the wine, would they? They would have been still under the table. And if they didn't like it, you better put some ice on that.
11: Howie, Elizabeth Warren should have had these Spirit Airlines change their names, you know, to something like the TP Airline.
6: Yeah, they were very concerned that Spirit and JetBlue together were going to have, I think, 9 or 10% of the passengers in the United States of America. So they wanted to stop that dangerous monopoly. They've stopped it.
12: Don't be making fun of Sleepy Joe carrying a rosary in his pocket. It's so he can pray to St. Anthony, the patron saint of finder of lost things.
6: Ugh. I don't even... I still get angry thinking about all the crap he did. That earlier caller was right. Every day it seems like there's a new improvised explosive device that the American society steps on that he left behind. His caregivers, his handlers left behind.
13: The other day we heard from a jaundiced Brit Hume who for some reason Fox decided to exhume. Because of high gas, the left will kick ass. This is the prophecy of Mr. Doom and Gloom.
6: Yeah. I don't know. You know, I'm not a big Fox guy anymore. I watch it sometimes. I watch the Pentagon press conferences at 8 o'clock on the weekday mornings, and that's about it. I watched a little bit of it on JetBlue the other day, and I didn't see much I liked. The anchor wasn't bad looking, but that was about it.
14: Say it. Did you see that Janet Mills ended her Senate campaign?
15: You are correct, sir.
14: What's next for her after the Blaine House? The nursing home.
6: It would have been a hard sell. A 79-year-old freshman senator.
5: and enjoy your life after governor, because I don't think you'll be in elected politics.
6: He called it. He called it the Nostradamus of the American presidency.
8: Elizabeth Warren's new Indian name is Disappearing Spirit.
6: It's not my fault. The judge wanted to do it. Oh.
15: That was your last Chump Line message. Thank you for calling Howie Carr, you chump.
6: All right, that's it for the Chump Line today. 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
20: Fox 61, traffic.
21: 84 eastbound here, dropping speed, exit 43 into 51 and westbound. Now we're all filled in through the Bulkley Bridge. It's still slow, 44 Albany Avenue out to Bloomfield Ave and Route 2 east-west, looking pretty good. Route 9 northbound, dropping speed, exit 34-35. You get better movement after. 72 looks good, 91 southbound slow in Windsor, much easier after. Kelly Quinn.
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25: A high fire danger, a high pollen count, and now we're much higher with the temperature. Hi, this is a meteorologist Joe Fury. Cinco de Mayo on Tuesday is going to feel a lot more like summer inland. What about beyond Tuesday? The full 8-day forecast on Channel 8, 4, 5, and 6 p.m. We'll see you then.
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1: 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Jared, what's the poll question? What are the results thus far?
2: Today's poll question, which you can vote in at HowieCarshow.com, is 3.5 million people have been removed from food stamp rolls since July. Is this a good thing, a bad thing, or not sure?
1: It's a good thing.
2: 96% of the audience says it's a good thing, 2% say it's a bad thing, and 2% are not sure.
1: All right. By the way, you know, Rolling Stone, they're the ones who did the story about the tousle-haired All-American boy, the Joker. They're the ones who did the story about the rape at the University of Virginia frat house that never happened. And they never bothered to go to the frat house to find out that it never happened. They're the ones who did the story about how they were throwing people out of emergency rooms in Oklahoma because they were giving horse shots. They called it ivermectin. They call it horse shots. They have lists of famous musicians of the rock era, and divide them into categories. So they have guitarists. Jimi Hendrix, number one. No real disputes. Number two used to be Eric Clapton. Then Eric Clapton made some un-PC remarks, and he went down to number 10. They just came up with a new list. Eric Clapton said that he wouldn't take part in any concerts 5 years ago that discriminated against people who didn't get the COVID, quote-unquote, vaccine. He's now number 35 on the list. And they admit it. They admit it in the quote-unquote magazine, which has been sued back into the Stone Age by, I think, places like the Virginia fraternity that they made up the story about.
2: I'm surprised they still allow themselves to be called the magazine.
1: Yeah, exactly. That's
2: Shouldn't
1: a good point.
2: Shouldn't they have
1: point.
2: To change that name?
1: That's a very good point. 844-500-4242. Spencer Pratt is the mayoral candidate who is running against Karen Bass out in L.A. And he's coming on strong. And they're saying, he doesn't even have any real estate in Los Angeles. He lives in a trailer. You know why he lives in a trailer? Because his house was burned down in the Pacific Palisades fires that they haven't bothered to rebuild anything because they don't want to rebuild anything, the Democrats. And so he just did a really amazing, it's a 30-second campaign ad. It's really good. Cut eight.
3: This is where Mayor Bass lives. You notice something? Or here, where Nithya Raman's $3 million mansion sits. They don't have to live in the mess they've created, where you live. This is where I live. They let my home burn down. I know what the consequences of failed leadership are. That's why I'm running for mayor. For my sons and the rest of us Angelenos that want to stop these corrupt politicians from destroying our city. We are going to get the golden age of Los Angeles back.
1: He's angry. I like that. I like that. That's real anger. David, you're next with Howie Carr. Go ahead, David.
4: Hey, Howie, how you doing?
1: Good.
4: Good. I'm a big fan of yours down here in South Carolina, but I voted in your poll question, and I live in free Lexington County, but I used to live in occupied Richland County, home of Jim Clyburn. And people like Jim Clyburn, when they talk about programs like food stamps,
1: yeah,
4: they consider the success of a program like that with how many people they get on it. He would actually be down here bragging, hey, here's how many people we added to food stamps. And I'm sitting here thinking the success of a program like that should be getting off of it.
1: Right.
4: How many people you can get off of the program, not onto it.
1: That's the thing about one of the biggest problems of the war on poverty. You know, the war on poverty should have been all these programs going out of business when they removed everybody from poverty. But they wanted to get, like David said, the poverty pimps wanted to get more people on the program so they could expand their budgets and expand their salaries. It's just it's been a total disaster. You know, so I read the other day, somebody said, you know, as much of a disaster as the war in Vietnam was in the 60s, Lyndon Johnson's biggest disaster that he created for the United States of America was the war on poverty. And I think it's probably true. And the longer we get away from the 60s, the more clear it is that that's the case. I mean, we've somewhat recovered from the war in Vietnam. I don't think we've ever recovered from the war on poverty. 844-500-4242. Here's John Fetterman talking about the guy with the death's head tattoo, which is now a dog's head tattoo. Cut 7.
5: Now, there is kind of a small communist takeover in Maine. You know, Plattner, he's already announced that he's an avowed communist. He's made that statement, and he put that online. Now he's going to be the Democratic nominee. There is a resurgent about the socialism, and that's becoming more and more a part of it.
1: It may be a small communist takeover if you live in Pennsylvania. It's not a small communist takeover if you live in Maine. I could tell you that. Come on. 844-500-4242. I'm looking here. What else do I want to say? Let's play Chris Sununu. He's now an airlines executive talking about how Trump tried to save Spirit. Cut 18.
6: Hats off to the president. I mean, President Trump really tried 100 different ways to make this work because he cared about those customers. He cared about those employees. At the end of the day, Spirit was a financial disaster. I mean, they effectively were massively over-leveraged. They didn't even own their own planes. Like, there was really very little collateral behind anything they had. So unfortunately, I think a lot of us saw that this was just not going to work financially at all. In terms of you know, America bailing them out and all of that, the domino effect, other airlines that would want to come in. But look, at the end of the day, the most important part is the customers, the employees. They're going to get taken care of. There's going to be opportunities for them. As of this morning, folks can go online. And so I applaud the Secretary Duffy, the FAA, the airlines themselves. Everyone was incredibly responsive to the immediacy of making sure that this transition was as seamless as possible.
1: Hats off
6: to the president.
1: Unlike the previous clowns, I'm Howie Carr.
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1: Come to Manzi Appraisers in Woburn Thursday, May 14th from 2 to 5 for a live broadcast remote. 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We'll be celebrating their 5th anniversary in business. Also, watch Justin Manning from JJ Manning Auctioneers auction off Karen Reed's SUV. And of course, I'll have copies of my book, Mass Corruption, for sale. Thursday, May 14th from 2 to 5 at 22 Prospect Street in Woburn.
8: News, I'm John Saucier. The United States sinking 6 of Iran's small boats. CENTCOM Commander Admiral Brad Cooper speaking to reporters on a phone call today discussing what Iran's military was attacking.
9: The cruise missiles were going after both U.S. Navy ships, but mostly after commercial shipping. We defended both ourselves and, consistent with our commitment, we defended all the commercial ships. We've had drone launches against commercial ships, all of which were defended against, consistent with our commitment.
8: The U.S. blockade on Iranian ports planning to continue. U.S. Central Command says they've already redirected at least 49 ships. Iran's military vowing to attack any U.S. forces that enter the strait. And the U.S. Supreme Court restoring broad access to the abortion pill mifepristone, blocking a ruling that had threatened to upend one of the main ways abortion is provided across the nation. The order issued Monday allows women seeking abortions to obtain the pill at pharmacies or through the mail. 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
11: Two house fires in Hartford this weekend have displaced 24 people. The fires happened within 24 hours of each other on Edgewood Street, six houses apart. The first was reported at around 8:30 a.m. on Saturday. The second occurred at around 1 a.m. Sunday. One witness said he heard a strange noise before discovering the second fire. Investigators are trying to determine if the fires are connected. Governor Ned Lamont is expected to sign a new $28.6 billion state budget this week. The weekend session ended 3 months of negotiations and will provide hundreds of millions of dollars to cities and towns in order to avoid property tax increases. The budget includes an additional $180 million for schools. The House voted approval of the bill 127-21, while the Senate was split 27-21 in favor. There's a look at news. I'm Tori Gates.
12: Fox 61, traffic.
13: 91 southbound, just some volume merging in around Windsor, and then it's slower. Exit 33, 84 eastbound, the brakes are on. Exit 46 into 48. Once you clear the Bulkley Bridge, what an easy ride, well beyond 291. Westbound heavier through the Bulkley Bridge, easing out exit 48. Patchy now, 44 Albany Avenue, out to Bloomfield Ave. Route 2, you look good. Route 9 southbound, now you have delays right around exit 35, but that's it. Kelly Quinn.
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0: criminal history, Faruqi said, later adding that Allen is presumed innocent. It's troubling. I never heard of a January 6th defendant who's put in five-point restraints or in a safe cell. If the only way to keep him safe is the most punitive thing, that's a problem. Now, of course, January 6th has nothing to do with this. He has no idea how every one of those people were treated, thousands of them. And this guy tried to break in and kill the president, among others. And this is the best this magistrate judge can do? The judge even said January 6th defendants were only housed in a correctional treatment facility, a less restrictive form of prison housing, although we've heard about horrendous things that were done to these people. Pardons may erase convictions, but they don't erase history, he said. They were hanging gallows outside. So this guy, this magistrate, he's not a full judge, this magistrate is talking about January 6th and January 6th defendants when he's supposed to put all of that out of his head, all prejudices, everything out of his head except the facts and the law standing right in front of him. What am I to say to Allen that this is going to be a fair process if we're putting him in a safe cell when he's not supposed to be in there? The magistrate judge said, at a minimum, I should be apologizing. I should be apologizing to him. We're obligated to make sure he's taken care of. Mr. Allen, I'm sorry that things have not been the way they're supposed to be. What? What? He also addressed Allen directly. The jail's going to let him know by tomorrow morning about what's going on with your housing situation. If not, I'm going to have more questions for them. We should be able to get you into a medium portion of the jail with windows. Legal visits. Ask for legal visits. Do not accept that these things are acceptable, said Faruqi. We will get you a Bible. If we can get you some vegan food, we can get you a Bible. We can make sure you're not in a five-point restraints, too. Oh, my God.
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6: Mail order access to an abortion pill is being restored by the Supreme Court for now. The High Court issued an emergency order Monday to give the justices more time to consider the issue. Friday, a federal three-judge panel halted a federal rule that allowed mifepristone to be prescribed through telemedicine and then delivered by mail. That ruling has now been paused until at least May 11th. Use of the drug has become more widespread since the U.S. Supreme Court overturned Roe v. Wade. The California man accused of trying to kill President Trump at the White House Correspondents' Dinner is getting an apology from the federal judge in the case. Monday, Judge Zia Faruqi apologized to suspect Cole Allen for remaining in solitary confinement, unable to speak to his attorneys. Judge Faruqi expressed concern for Allen's constitutional rights and demanded the Department of Corrections come back to him Tuesday and update the situation. Thousands of employees and travelers are impacted by the sudden collapse of Spirit Airlines. The discount carrier announced early Saturday it's canceling all flights and going out of business after failing to reach a deal for a government bailout. That's politics. I'm Chris Caraggio.
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7: Fox News, I'm John Saucier. Iran's military says they'll attack any U.S. forces who enter the Strait of Hormuz after Central Command announced the elimination of several small Iranian boats trying to interfere with commercial shipping. At the White House today, President Trump promises that gas prices could be a lot worse than they are.
8: Right, $300 a barrel, and it's like at 100. And I think going down, and I see it going down very substantially when this is over, Chris, and I think very rapidly, too.
7: The U.S. blockade on Iranian ports continues. Central Command says they've already redirected at least 49 ships. And the Secret Service says someone who opened fire today on the National Mall did so after being confronted by officers. Secret Service Deputy Director Matt Quinn said those officers returned fire. A bystander was struck by the suspect. This happened this afternoon around 15th Street and Independence Avenue near the Washington Monument. 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
11: The state legislature has approved a more than $28 billion budget. John Babak has details.
12: The budget provides for $100 million in property tax relief for cities and towns and almost $200 million more for education, saving many school districts from cutting sports or teaching jobs in order to balance budgets.
13: Education was the number one issue that everybody said. Yeah. We need more money for education because that is what Connecticut is all about.
12: State Representative Tony Walker. Now, Republicans say all lawmakers have really done is add to the future deficit. The governor's expected to sign the measure sometime early this week.
11: State Comptroller Sean Scanlon is projecting a deficit of $109 million this year. Despite projections, the state is retaining its rainy day fund of $2.1 billion. There's a look at news. I'm Tory Gates.
1: Have you heard the news? Two ships made it through the Strait of Hormuz. Scott Bessent on Fox News.
14: The Iranians do not have control of the strait.
1: A new ruling on the abortion pill. Rudy Giuliani hospitalized.
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23: In January of 1974, the top-selling album of the year is released, Paul McCartney and Wings' Band on the Run. Bob Dylan, backed by the band, has his first number one album with Planet Waves. In February, Jersey City's Kool and the Gang have a top five hit with Jungle Boogie. New York City's Kiss released their debut, which sold 75,000 copies without a hit single.
22: Everybody says she's looking cool.
23: In March of 74, Canadian band Rush released their debut album, Get a New Drummer, and go on their first U.S. tour. David Essex has the first of many top 10 hits in the U.K. and his only U.S. hit with the single Rock On, which goes to number 5. And Steely Dan hit the top 5 with the single Ricky Don't Lose That Number and have a top 10 album, too, with Pretzel Logic.

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2: Fox News, I'm John Saucier. Iran's military says they'll attack any U.S. forces who enter the Strait of Hormuz after Central Command announced the elimination of several small Iranian boats trying to interfere with commercial shipping. At the White House today, President Trump promises that gas prices could be a lot worse than they are.
3: Right, $300 a barrel, and it's like at 100. And I think going down, and I see it going down very substantially when this is over, Chris, and I think very rapidly, too.
2: The U.S. blockade on Iranian ports continues. Central Command says they've already redirected at least 49 ships. And the Secret Service says someone who opened fire today on the National Mall did so after being confronted by officers. Secret Service Deputy Director Matt Quinn said those officers returned fire. A bystander was struck by the suspect. This happened this afternoon around 15th Street and Independence Avenue near the Washington Monument. 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

0: Again, #250, say the keyword Mark Levin, to claim unlimited high-speed data, just $34.99. Again, dial #250, say Mark Levin, to switch to my wireless company, America's wireless company, Pure Talk. We love our friends at Pure Talk. So during the break, I just did a basic search of this guy, Pierce Morgan. There's a reason he's not a journalist anymore. You understand that. You should take a look at this. There's a reason Megyn Kelly isn't on cable or network TV anymore. You should take a look at her, too. I mean, look at the research. It's pretty shocking. Pretty shocking. And they're very upset with me. You know, the guy with no following. They're very fearful of us, America. They're very fearful of you finding out about them. That they're an inch deep. That's what they're fearful of. But then again, they're not on any broadcast platform whatsoever. They used to be, but they're not anymore. Because they're rejects. And they're rejects for a reason. They're rejects for a reason. But they found their niche. They interview each other. Reject interviewing reject. And the more loathsome the guest, the better. The more they hate America, the better. So they like a lot.
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4: Low-budget film Easy Rider captures the public imagination with a soundtrack by Steppenwolf, The Byrds, and The Electric Prunes. The Woodstock Music and Art Fair is held August 15th through 18th on Max Yasger's farm in Bethel. 32 of the biggest bands of the day play to a crowd estimated at 500,000. The event is later released as a movie and album.

from their appearance at Woodstock, San Francisco band Santana hits the top 10 with their debut album Evil Ways. The festival undoubtedly immortalized Jimi Hendrix and ushered in the era of large rock concerts and arena rock bands. Also in October, Led Zeppelin have their only U.S. top 10 hit when Whole Lotta Love reaches number 4.

The Allman Brothers Band released their debut album on Capricorn Records to good reviews but limited sales. And 7 years after his last number one, Elvis Presley tops the charts with Suspicious Minds. Morning.

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2: Fox News, I'm Tom Rigotti. The head of U.S. Central Command, General Brad Cooper, calls the U.S. effort to escort ships through the Strait of Hormuz essential to regional security and the global economy. Fox's Jennifer Griffin reports.
3: The conflict entered a new phase today with the U.S. military beginning a new operation to break Iran's attempted blockade of the strait, opening a safe passage lane near Oman, while still enforcing a blockade of any tankers and ships leaving Iran's ports.
2: Gunfire on the National Mall in Washington today. Fox's Mike Emanuel has details.
4: Secret Service says a plainclothes officer spotted someone around 3:30 this afternoon with a weapon not far from the White House. The suspect fired his weapon after being confronted by officers. A juvenile bystander was hit by a bullet. A uniformed Secret Service officer shot the suspect near the Washington Monument.
2: The White House was briefly locked down. America is